Here we are already in the month of July, and this show is being pre-recorded in the month of July. So let's start off with a big round of applause for everybody for making it to July of 2026. Hard to believe how fast this year is going. I know I've said that so many times before, and it seems like every time I mention how quickly the time is going, it seems like it picks up and goes even faster. So here we are already in July, already getting further into the summer, and it's been kind of nice. Recently here in the Davis area, we haven't had that much extreme heat. Now, at the time of this recording, and I know by the time that the show airs, the temperatures will fluctuate and go up and down some more. But we've been having a nice stretch of unseasonably mild weather. So temperatures mostly in the mid and upper 80 degree Fahrenheit range, which is between about 5 and 7 degrees below average statistically for this time of year. So we're not complaining. I know most people I've been talking to are not feeling too bad or not feeling too frustrated by the lack of heat here in the Davis area, that we normally would be getting a lot warmer temperatures. But of course, our thoughts are with all those folks who are getting the hot weather. I know that Western Europe, especially London and Paris, recently have had some significant heat, record-breaking heat. They've had temperatures that they've never seen before. So not only is it record-breaking, it's all-time record-breaking. So Western Europe has been experiencing some really extreme heat. And of course, a lot of those folks living in different parts of Europe don't have air conditioning, because their average high temperatures in some of the areas that have been seeing temperatures above 100 degrees Fahrenheit, the average high temperatures at this time of the year would only be in the mid 70s Fahrenheit. So it's a lot like San Francisco Bay Area. A lot of people in the San Francisco Bay Area don't have air conditioning because the temperatures there historically haven't been all that hot. However, I will check that statement a bit, because I know that we've had some significant heat waves in California more recently over the last decade or so that have greatly impacted many parts of the San Francisco Bay Area, including San Francisco proper, with a lot of record-breaking temperatures. So all that being said, though, welcome to July. Welcome to July 2026. And I am your host, Jimmy Smiles. This isn't a weather program, but I have to admit that weather is one of my loves, and I do talk about it from time to time. You know, it's funny, because for some people, weather is a topic of conversation when they can't think of what else to talk about. And for me, if I ask you what you're thinking about the weather, and you ask me what I'm thinking about the weather, I'm ready to go into a real in-depth conversation. Exactly. So I'm not just asking, you know, how's the weather, what do you think of the weather, as a way to say hello or to pass the time. I'm going to get into statistics and averages, and we'll get into some interesting weather pattern discussions and things like that. So if you are ever up for a good, you know, talk about the weather, the climate, all that good stuff, I'm always down for that. And like I said, when you ask me, you know, what I think about the weather, it's kind of a loaded question, because I can give you the, you know, easy answer, well, I like it, or I can get more into the detail about, you know, why is the weather doing what it's doing? What's the long-term prognosis? You know, how does this compare to past summers and all that good stuff? So there we go. All right. So this is a public affairs program, and of course, public affairs covers a wide variety of topics, including weather, but also a lot of physical and mental and emotional health and well-being topics. I get into a lot of topics here regarding traffic safety and also urban design and transportation design, looking for ways to make communities safer, not only when it comes to people who are getting around by a vehicle in a car, but also getting around on their own feet or getting around on two wheels and that sort of thing too. So a lot of different topics here on public affairs programming. Really all the things it is include those aforementioned topics. The only thing it really doesn't include is it's not a political show. And I always let people know it's not to convince you one way is the right way or one way is the wrong way, but really more to give you information and resources that you can decide what's best for you in your world and in your life. So that's really what it's all about here each week on The Smile Show. And also, being a non-commercial show that also airs on a non-commercial radio station, I really try to focus on perspectives and topics that you're not going to see or hear everywhere else. So that's really one of the goals here with The Smile Show,
is to try to present topics that maybe aren't getting a lot of mainstream or commercial radio, exposure, that sort of thing. So there you go. All right. And like I said earlier, this show is being pre-recorded in July of 2026. The show airs every Friday at 5 p.m. Pacific time on 90.3 FM KDVS in Davis. And that has been the flagship station, the home station of the Smile Show, Public Affairs, going all the way back now to September of 2016, which is pretty exciting for me. Can't believe it's been almost 10 years, which is really cool and kind of scary. 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There's an audio player, so you can listen to not only the current show, but past programs. There's also a program log, information about my music program, also some blogs. I'm going to get back to doing more blogging again at some point. It's been interesting. Writing, of course, I know a lot of you out there are writers, so for some of you, this is probably something you realized a long time ago, but I've been doing more writing recently, but I've been doing a little bit of dabbling in playwriting. And so playwriting is a fun thing for me because it's something I haven't done before. And so I've written about a script and a half now. One script is done in terms of where I want it to be. The second script I started writing about maybe 3 weeks ago. And so that one is still very much in development. But writing is a fun process. And I know one of the things about writing that is very true for a lot of people, and this is true for me too, is you kind of have to do it when the writing muse hits you. And so there may be days where I want to write, or I'm thinking I should write, but nothing comes out creatively. So I'm kind of just stuck. Other times where I'm like, you know what? I'm really feeling that energy. There's like certain energy, or the muse must be in the area or in, vicinity of my writing utensils. And so I've been writing more 10-minute scripts. That's what I'm writing right now when it comes to plays, and having some fun with it. The reason I'm mentioning this is because I do have some blogs on the smilesshow.com website, but I haven't been in the mood to write another blog in a while. So I have to wait for that writing muse, I guess the blog muse, to hit me again, right? Exactly. So, and hopefully the muse doesn't literally hit me, but sometimes maybe a little tap on the shoulder or a slight nudge, or a, maybe they use a dry pool noodle to hit me. I don't know. But what I do know is that writing is fun, and I have written some blogs out there about music and walking and the environment and things like that. Again, learn more on the smileshow.com website. All right. And then, of course, follow the Smile Show if you're interested on social media, Facebook, the Smile Show, Instagram, at Jimmy Smiles Show. And then, of course, I always love hearing from folks. Any way you want to reach out to me, email address is jimmysmiles07@gmail.com. Again, that's jimmysmiles07@gmail.com. Let me know what you're thinking. Let me know if there's a topic out there that maybe needs some attention, or if there's a local event. Keep in mind that this show does originate and is recorded right here in Davis, California. So I primarily focus on things going on right here in our community of Davis, but I also cover Sacramento and the greater Sacramento, California region. Sometimes I also get into some of the, Northern California, San Francisco Bay Area. That's where I grew up. So cover some of those areas and regions and events as well. So though the show is not limited to that. Public Affairs is a very broad umbrella of topics. And so I, in terms of events, I tend to focus more on those that are local here to Davis because the show originates here in Davis, but topics themselves can be almost anywhere. I get a lot of topics from different newsletters and news sources, email subscriptions and things like that. So there you go. Those are all the ways to reach out to me. And then of course, the views and opinions you hear each week on the Smile Show reflect those of the authors of the articles I share. They may reflect the guest that I interview, and then also may, reflect my own views and opinions. And the views and opinions do not necessarily reflect the views and opinions of KDVS or the University of California or the Regents of the University of California. With all that legalese behind us, let's get into a little bit of discussion about Independence Day and the 250th anniversary of the United States right here on The Smile Show.
All right. So now, this particular show will be airing on KDVS 90.3 FM on Friday, July the 10th of 2026. And so it will be almost a week after Labor Day, but this particular, or Labor Day, Independence Day. Oh my gosh, I'm already going ahead to September. This is a bad sign, right? Yes. We're not ready for Labor Day quite yet. Yeah. I'll have thoughts on Labor Day a bit later, but today I'm going to talk a little bit about the Independence Day holiday. So some of you may be hearing this show, a few days after the holiday, and some of you may be hearing it right around the holiday based on the time I'm recording this particular episode of The Smile Show. So again, you know, I've been thinking more about, you know, Independence Day and about the United States and its founding. And, you know, I just jotted some notes down. You know, one of the main things I wanted to acknowledge is that, you know, the system we have, first of all, it's not perfect, our political system or legal system or governmental system, but it does provide a lot of checks and balances. And a lot of times people get frustrated because they find that the government moves too slowly, or perhaps they feel like there's so much bureaucracy involved in that sort of thing. But at the same time, the checks and balances, you know, provided by the various branches of government also ensure that what was originally, you know, put in our founding documentation, the founding doctrine, continues to be valid here 250 years later. So that's actually pretty cool. So a lot of times I know, and this is true for me as well, I think, oh wow, it feels like the wheels of justice, you know, sometimes they turn very slowly. Sometimes it feels like the wheels may actually be going in the opposite direction too, you know, and that can be true. But at the same time, I also think about the fact that progress is not linear. Just like if you're in your own personal life, if you're dealing with improving yourself, whether you are, you know, starting a new workout plan or working on eating better or healthier or starting a new job and that sort of thing, whatever you're doing to improve your life or your situation, some days maybe you make leaps and bounds in a positive direction. Maybe some days you kind of stall, and maybe some days you actually go a bit backwards. And so I often see the functioning of the government that way. And I also keep in mind that, you know, the founding of the government, U.S. 250 years ago, was by individuals, by people, and people have failings, and we all have our strengths, and we all have our weaknesses, and so all of our leaders, you know, over the years have had their failings, they've had their strengths, they've had their weaknesses, and so I also think about that, but the thing that really makes me excited and happy to be an American citizen is that our system still inherently works, even though it doesn't always feel like it's working in a way that maybe we want it to be as quick as possible or as neat as possible. It is messy for sure. But the good news is we still have a say. We can still advocate for changes. And of course, advocacy takes a lot of different approaches. For some people, that might be, joining in on a march or a protest. For other people, it might be, you know, writing a letter to a legislator or writing a letter to the editor. For some people, it might be getting involved with your local city council or running for a county board of supervisor position or getting involved in other state or federal positions. So there are lots of ways that we can be involved in the government that we want to see. So that's really cool. And I think it's also really cool is that even if you don't want to do those things, there are other things you can do. One thing you can do is learn more about our history. You know, just take time to read more about the founding of the United States of America, learn more about our history, both the good aspects and then the less than good aspects. And not, you know, as a way to, think that the government or U.S. is all good or all bad, but to better understand the nuances of the United States of America. I think that's really critical too, is that because the system is founded by people and people have, again, their strengths and weaknesses, our system of government also has its, you know, strengths and weaknesses. But again, I feel like the inherent system is very stable. It's very powerful and it does work. And I think the other thing too, on this 250th anniversary of the United States founding, I like to think about is what commonalities we have. You know, we get so caught up sometimes, I think here in the U.S., and I think this is true human condition, is we often get
very tribalistic. People will often get into their tribes, whether those tribes are, you know, a particular political party affiliation or a particular race or a particular religion or fill in the blank, right? But we have a lot of things in common as well. And I think sometimes if you spend too much time on social media, it's very easy to get caught up in the doom scrolling or in the idea that, you know, we're all so different and that everybody's, you know, out to get us and only, you know, we and our chosen group have all the answers and know the right way to do everything. Everybody else has the wrong answers and is actively trying to do everything they can to destroy the U.S. And in most cases, that is not the case at all. And so I think on this 250th anniversary of the U.S., as we celebrate this Independence Day, I like to also think about what we share in common in terms of, you know, a lot of us share common history in terms of our family history, in terms of where we grew up. Maybe I know as I get older, I talk to people who grew up in vastly different parts of the country and so forth, who are actually in some great cases immigrated here from other countries. And in some cases, you know, a lot of the stories are human connections. So it's not even that our political factions or where we grew up or where we lived or whatever is so important. It's more about thinking about the commonalities we currently have as fellow Americans. So stopping and thinking about that. And then also better understanding and celebrating the differences. So it doesn't mean that you understand everybody's differences, because maybe you didn't grow up in that part of the country, or you didn't grow up, you know, you grew up in a much different socioeconomic background, or you went to different kinds of school, or your friends were different and that sort of thing. So those are all okay. But to better understand our differences doesn't mean that you totally will ever understand them, because a lot of times the only way you can, you know, completely understand something is to go through it, but to at least to better appreciate it. That's important too. So I think right now what I'm trying to think about more is the fact that I feel like we have a solid foundation here in America, in the U.S. We have a good system of checks and balances, the different branches of government. And again, we have lots of ways that we as citizens can engage with our government. And of course, other things you can do too are volunteering. So, you know, maybe you want to volunteer to tutor people in your community. Maybe there are people in your community who would love to learn how to read. Or perhaps you want to volunteer to help people learn more about how to vote, how to get involved in civic action, because maybe there are people new to your community, new to the United States of America. And so the idea that they could, you know, learn more about how to get involved, how cool is that, right? So volunteering is another way to contribute, especially if you feel like that is something that is a calling for you in terms of helping people better understand how they can engage. And of course, getting involved as a volunteer in an organization also makes you feel more connected to others and helps you see again more of those commonalities. So that is really powerful, to be sure. And of course, you know, one other thing I wanted to mention here too was the fact that, you know, right now we've got the FIFA soccer games going on. And it's been really cool reading and hearing about all these stories where people are coming together to cheer on the United States. You know, people are coming together, different backgrounds, different cultures, people who may not normally come together are coming together to celebrate the United States. And, you know, it's in participation and involvement in these soccer games that have been going on now for several weeks and still have, I think, another two or maybe one or two more weeks to go. So it's really cool, though, hearing about how people are making friends with people maybe from other parts of the U.S., in some cases making friends with people who are from outside the U.S. So that's another cool thing, is how a lot of times sports, especially international sports, will bring people together. And there's been a lot of cool stories too that I've been reading about the fact that even when, you know, the U.S. doesn't do well in a particular match, how people are still rooting on the other teams, the other countries. So I think that shows a good American spirit too, is that, you know, we celebrate when we win, but we are also, you know, graceful when we lose. I think that's really critical. So I think there's a lesson there too, that sports can bring us together. And it's cool to see some of these various folks coming together for the soccer games. And even though I'm not a soccer, you know, someone who follows soccer and couldn't tell you the first thing about it, I do see the power in sports. And I think it's true for young people too. A lot of times, you know, parents will get their kids involved in soccer or, you know, baseball or softball or volleyball or whatever.
And those sports also help teach young people about one another, about differences too. Because again, you have all different types of kids involved in these teams. Some kids may be more naturally gifted when it comes to sports. They may be more athletically inclined. Other kids may struggle more and have to work harder. But again, it's kind of cool to see all those kids working together to support, you know, the team in trying to win the game. So that's really cool. So again, those are my thoughts here on the 250th anniversary. And then one other thought too is, even if, you know, you don't want to volunteer, maybe you're limited in terms of your time, you know, maybe you have a family and so forth, even doing things like, you know, picking up litter. It's funny because the Keep America Beautiful organization, I've talked about them here before in the Smile Show, they are doing a lot to help spread litter, you know, deterrence and litter pickup as a way to celebrate the 250th anniversary of the United States. So even if, you know, you don't have time to get involved in a, you know, another committee or another volunteer organization and that sort of thing, maybe you don't have time to read about the history of the U.S. right now. I can understand that. But when you're out and about, maybe, you know, pick up a couple of pieces of litter. You know, it'll make you feel better. You know, if we could all just even do a small part to help beautify this country we call home. How cool is that, right? So again, it will make you feel good. It makes the community look better. It makes you feel more connected to the community. And I know a lot of it is very much, what do you call it? Influential. We talk a lot about social influencers. So if each of us starts picking up more litter, people will, other, you know, people out and about will see that. And that may also encourage them to start picking up more litter too. So it's this really cool cycle of synergy of, you know, making, you know, people aware of the world around them, and more importantly, doing what they can to help one another. So again, happy 250th anniversary to the United States of America. And those are just some of my thoughts here as we celebrate this momentous occasion. And you are listening right now to The Smile Show with your host, Jimmy Smiles. Let's talk now about the Library Challenge right here on The Smile Show. All right, so I've been talking about the United States for a little while. Let's talk now about California. And this is actually kind of a cool news story because it's one that I believe I've mentioned earlier this year, but I'm going to mention it again because for a lot of folks who may not be aware of this service, it can save you a lot of money, and it may also encourage you to check out more of the California state parks. The library, if you have a library card here in the state of California with a, you know, state of California library branch, it doesn't have to be a, you know, a state of California library, but a library within the state of California. Let me clarify that. So if you have a library card here, like in Davis, or you have a library card at the library, Sacramento Public Library in Sacramento and so forth, you can get access to vehicle park passes to go explore approximately 200 of the California state parks. How cool is that, right? So you can learn more about this on the website, parks.ca.gov. That's parks, plural, P-A-R-K-S, .ca.gov, and then do a search on Library Parks Pass, and you'll get information regarding this. So again, there are over 200 parks that are participating in this, so this is really cool. Apparently, the Parks Pass is valid for one entry of one passenger vehicle with a capacity of 9 people or less, or one highway licensed motorcycle. So how cool is that, right? So if you want to go explore a park and you want to take your family, your kids, you can do that with a California Parks Pass and get in without having to pay like a parking registration fee and that sort of thing. So that's pretty cool. This again is for California Public Library cardholders, and you can check out the State Library Parks Pass at your local public library. And then let's see here. It says, each library location has passes, including mobile libraries too. So like a bookmobile would also have these passes available. So this is cool. It says library patrons will be able to check out the pass for an allotted number of days allowed by the local library. So you want to find out, you know, how long the pass is good for before you go and explore, because you don't want to run into problems later on with that pass expiring while you're still at the park. So that's pretty cool. It says here again, the pass entitles the user to a free vehicle day use entry. Again, so that's really cool. All right. So anyway, just wanted to mention that. And the other reason I mentioned that is because there was a news story recently
that apparently there was potentially a funding issue with continuing this perk, this free pass to the state parks in California with your library card. But apparently the funding has been restored or has been allocated in the upcoming fiscal year budget, and apparently it will continue indefinitely unless future, you know, government, California government decides to do away with it. So if there's some type of budget challenge where that perk would no longer be available. But right now it sounds like the good news is the California State Library Park Pass option will be available indefinitely here in California. Again, learn more by visiting the website parks.ca.gov. So the other thing I would recommend is if you're going to be going to a state park and you know, using one of these passes from the library, bring some good books to read too, right? You know, bring some magazines, or maybe, you know, as I was talking earlier, maybe get a check out a book on the history of the United States. How cool is that, right? Spend some time learning about the country, or maybe even better yet, read a book that would really, you know, bring that whole travel in the U.S. To light. I'm thinking John Steinbeck, Travels with Charlie. Now that is a good read. Love that book. So I know a lot of you out there probably have read Travels with Charlie by John Steinbeck. If not, great summer read. John Steinbeck, of course, the way he writes, you can picture everything he's talking about, all the places he visits, all the people he talks to. Charlie is the name of his dog, by the way. So Travels with Charlie, he's traveling with his dog and exploring all the beauty that is the United States. And it's a really good story, a really good book, really good novel, and a really accessible and rather quick read. It's one of those kind of books that once you start it, you'll have a hard time putting it down because you're going to want to know where, you know, he's going to be traveling with Charlie next. Good stuff for sure. All right. So time check here. We are about 27 minutes into this week's edition of The Smile Show. Let's do a little local news here now on The Smile Show with your host, Jimmy Smiles. All right, so this is from the Davis site. Now, the Davis site is one of the websites I do talk about here occasionally on The Smile Show. I like this resource because they have done some really good essays, especially when Measure V was on the ballot, the Village Farms proposal. So there were a lot of articles regarding that measure, about some of the challenges, some of the benefits, some of the risks, that sort of thing. And so the website is Davisite, Davisite.org. Davisite.org. And the website, one of the articles that's on the recent website here is regarding Heart of Davis. And so this is basically a program that's helping people who don't have a place to live. So they're basically unhoused at this point in time, and they are looking for places to stay safely overnight. And so this organization called Heart of Davis, they recently celebrated their first anniversary of something called the Safe Heart, Safe Parking Program. So basically what this program does is it provides people who have, you know, who have a car but don't have access to a home or house or other type of shelter, a safe place for them to spend the night in their cars. A lot of communities, and I believe Davis is one of them, have zoning restrictions and codes on the books that basically don't allow people to sleep in their cars. And so, of course, the challenge with that is that if somebody doesn't have somewhere else to sleep, then they could be cited or their car towed and so forth if they stay in a spot for, you know, a certain number of hours or days, or if they are, you know, people report them as living or sleeping in their vehicle. So the good news is that this organization called Heart of Davis is doing something to help ensure that people who don't have a safe place to live in terms of a house are able to safely stay in their cars overnight. So the program was created, according to the website here, to address a critical gap in services for people experiencing homelessness, basically, and they're living within their vehicles. So it says here, the city of Davis, sleeping in vehicles is prohibited under the anti-camping ordinance, but this program, this safe parking program, offers a lawful alternative, combining overnight parking with case management, community support,
and connections to essential resources. So really what they're doing here is really cool things in terms of providing not only a place to sleep, but they also provide portable toilets and facilities. They're also talking to people to see if they can work with them to get them into a more stable situation, maybe working with them to help them secure a job if they don't currently have a job, working with them to try to get them into a permanent housing or a more stable living situation, or otherwise reuniting them with other family members or to communities with where they have stronger support networks. So basically this organization, this Safe Heart program, is trying to help people safe,

individuals. They expanded their pilot program from 5 to 8 permanent parking spaces. The participants in this program range in age from 29 to 78, with an average age of 50 years old and nearly equal numbers of men and women. They achieved a 100% participant report of feeling safer and more secure while enrolled. So that's really cool. So that's a big part of getting into a more stable situation is feeling safer and more secure. So that's great. So if people are worried about being towed away or having their car impounded or something like that, it's going to make it a lot more difficult for them to do anything else if they don't even have that particular form of support or shelter. And so the good news is this program is helping people to feel safer. And then also they connected most of the participants with case management and supportive services. So again, you can learn more about this program. Again, the organization is called Heart of Davis, and it's from June 29th of 2026. And a really good program doing good things right here in our hometown of Davis. How cool is that? And then something going on in the city of Sacramento, which is kind of cool. There's always these articles about all the challenges when it comes to scooters and bikes and e-bikes and e-scooters and, you know, old-fashioned bicycles and old-fashioned scooters and whatever else you want to include in the mix there, e-motorcycles. And so all that being said, the City of Sacramento and their website is cityofsacramento.gov, cityofsacramento.gov. They have upcoming urban biking and scooting 101 classes. So this is kind of cool. So you can learn more about this on their website. The classes are going to be teaching folks about bicycling, scooting, and law. And they're also going to talk about bicycling and scooting on the street, how to safely travel through intersections, how to avoid crashes, and how to enjoy the ride. So this is kind of cool. So this is being offered multiple times from May. So it's already started a few months ago, running through August. And let's see here. They've got classes apparently in both English and in Spanish. How cool is that? So if you know people who maybe would like a class in Spanish on how to safely ride or ride a bicycle or ride a scooter or both or, you know, whatever, you might want them to check out the City of Sacramento website, cityofsacramento.gov. And again, these classes are going on. Apparently, they have both in-person classes, and also it looks like they have some virtual classes. So that's kind of cool too. So you can take an in-person or a virtual class and learn about how to safely ride a bicycle or a scooter. These classes might be very appropriate, I would say, for young people. If you've got young, you know, kids in your life that maybe are a little scared about riding a bicycle or a scooter, or perhaps you know of older people, or you are older and you want to get back to biking, or perhaps you've never biked before, or maybe you've never used a scooter before and you'd like to, you know, as I've talked about here in the Smile Show so many times before, a lot of folks are looking for other ways to get around other than by car. Some people, you know, don't want to have to pay the high cost of maintaining a vehicle for one thing, registration and insurance and maintenance and all those fun things, or unfun things as the case may be. Some people may not feel comfortable driving a car, or some people may just not have the resources or the wherewithal for owning a car or using a car. So biking and scooting are often good ways to get from point A to point B. But for some people, the challenge is not, you know, having access to a bike or a scooter, but it's the fear of, you know, riding one or understanding the laws and so forth. So these classes in Sacramento might be a good way to get more comfortable, to ask questions, and hopefully, you know, come out feeling empowered to ride a bicycle or a scooter if that's something you decide to do. All right, good stuff for sure. And let's see here, do a time check. It is 35 minutes into this week's edition of The Smile Show. Let's move on now to some of the topics of the day right here on the show. All right, well, before I move away from the City of Sacramento, I also want to mention that the City of Sacramento, and this kind of ties into last week's topic. So if you listened to the Smile Show last week, I talked a lot about the Dangerous by Design 2026 report, which highlights all the challenges when it comes to infrastructure in terms of the United States, transportation infrastructure, when it comes to a lot of the collisions that occur between vehicles and
specific

0: specifically pedestrians. So the show last week, I talked about some of the things that different communities are doing right here in California that are among some of the most dangerous communities in the state or the country as well for pedestrian fatalities. And so Bakersfield, Fresno, Stockton are all on the list of the top 20 most dangerous places for pedestrians in terms of fatality rates from vehicle collisions. And I highlighted some of the things that each of those communities is doing to help hopefully address and to at least begin the process of lowering those numbers. And so one of the things I talked about last week is something called Vision Zero. And so Sacramento right now, the city of Sacramento has a Vision Zero plan update, public draft available where people can review it and give feedback. So the easiest thing to do right now is to go to the website cityofsacramento.gov and then do a search for Vision Zero, and you'll get information regarding the plan and sharing your feedback. So basically, the feedback is welcome anytime between now and August 17th. And so I have not yet looked at it myself, but I feel like I'm going to. I don't live in Sacramento, but I feel like it will be an interesting read because every community has challenges when it comes to pedestrian safety or bicyclist safety. And frankly, just roadway safety in general. You know, our roads are not always safe even for people inside of cars. The reason there's often so much emphasis and focus on the people outside of cars, though, is that at least the people inside the cars have some protection. They have not only the protection of the car itself, but most of the cars also have airbags and other safety measures that will deploy if the car is involved in a collision. Most bicyclists and pedestrians do not have instantaneous airbags that deploy if they are hit by a vehicle. So long story short, Vision Zero is looking to reduce the number of fatalities and so forth down to zero. Of course, some people say, is that really doable? And the answer is it probably can be, and it should be. But, you know, it's also the idea is to think lofty, you know, have a lofty goal, not just say, well, let's say we're okay with like 15 fatalities a year. Well, no, 15 fatalities is still 15 too many. 10 fatalities, still 10 too many. One fatality, that's one too many. So Vision Zero is literally trying to find a way to improve the safety of our roadway networks so that nobody is killed as a result of collisions. And hopefully the collisions aren't really happening in the first place. So doing redesigns and infrastructure improvements and modifications, et cetera, to reduce the number of deaths down to zero. So again, City of Sacramento, Vision Zero Action Plan. The public draft is dated June 2026. And like I said, I have not yet looked at it, but I'm going to put that on my homework assignment here. So if any of you are interested in checking it out, feel free to do so. I will check it out as well. I'm laughing because I'm giving myself homework. Like I need more to do, right? I know. All of you already have a lot to do too, right? Exactly. I'm not going to give you homework though, unless you want to do it. But I'm going to give myself homework because I am an urban and transportation planning nerds, so I will probably actually enjoy reading the document. All right, so all that being said, that's just a little tie-in from last week's discussion on the Dangerous by Design report from 2026, basically highlighting the most dangerous metropolitan areas here in the United States when it comes to pedestrian safety. All right, now what I want to move on to is one of the topics today that I think is becoming more and more prevalent all the time, and that is our technological addiction, our relationship with technology. People are getting to the point where we're just always on our tech. I mean, I'm even laughing when I'm out walking sometimes because people are walking with their faces in their phones and they practically bump into you because they're just so zoned in. It's kind of scary and it's kind of crazy. And it kind of goes back to the conversation about safety too. And unfortunately, not only are pedestrians doing this, but I've seen bicyclists on their smartphones. I've seen drivers on their smartphones. It's even worse when someone in a car, a driver's on their smartphone because they can do even more damage. But all of us could benefit from stepping away more often from the technology. So this next conversation I'm going to bring up here is not about safety with the technology, but it's more about how we can learn to unplug from the technology. So this is something that's becoming more of an issue. There have been a lot more news reports. I believe it's Australia has been, you know, creating new laws and regulations and policies where younger people are not allowed to use phones or social media until a certain age. I believe the city of Davis, the public schools here in Davis, are either thinking about a plan or have approved a plan to basically outlaw, you know, smartphones during the school day, or, you know, they're only allowed in certain, you know, exceptional circumstances, that sort of thing. So basically trying to get to a point where the technology is not so readily accessible all the time. So the challenge with the technology is not necessarily that all the technology is bad, because there's a lot of good things out there. You know, when I'm working on my radio show every week, I'm using the technology. I'm using the internet. I'm looking at email list and, you know, list, and I'm going to Reddit threads and things like that. So the technology and the different resources and websites and so forth give me a lot of great information. So I'm grateful for that. I'm very happy for that. But I'm also cognizant that it's very easy to get caught up and pulled in and spend a lot more time online or on social media or, you know, any combination of technology thereof, and not realize how time is getting wasted or how time is getting spent. So it's not that the technology, social media in and of itself is bad, but it's that our relationship with it may not necessarily be as healthy. And so if you feel like you are spending too much time on social media, or you're spending too much time online, or perhaps you find that you are, you're neglecting other things. You're not taking care of the house like you'd like to. You're not getting your errands done. You're not, you know, you're having a hard time, you know, getting work done. You're staying up too late. Whatever the situation might be, you're not spending time with loved ones or friends like you'd like to. Those are all signs that maybe you're spending too much time online or on social media. So there's this article here, and this is geared more for parents with kids, but I like this article because I think it's true and can be applied to anybody out there who is a human. So the article is from, the Boys and Girls Clubs of America, and their website is bgca.org, Boys, Girls, Clubs, America, bgca.org. And they have this article here. The article is Supporting Digital Wellbeing, 12 ways to help teens unplug from technology. All right. So this is talking about teenagers specifically, because a lot of times teenagers are the ones in your family that, you know, have just recently been given access. You bought your 12 or 13 year old a smartphone, and so now they're starting to spend more time texting their friends or spending more time on social media. They're spending more time doing TikTok or Instagram or fill in the blank, whatever the hot commodity or video site of the day is. I can't keep up, I know. But these are some tips from this article from the Boys and Girls Club. Number one, be honest about your own habits. So if you have a rule at dinner, for instance, where there are no phones at the dinner table, make sure that you, as a parent, are also following that rule. So it's not fair to tell your kids, no, I don't want you texting your friends at dinner or being on social media or whatever. And then meanwhile, you're sitting there, you know, texting or laughing at a TikTok video or whatever. You want to make sure you set an example. And that may be hard, because maybe, you know, you've been working all day and you feel like dinner time is your first time of the day where you can check social media. But if you really want that time to be where you talk with your kids and talk with your family and talk with your spouse, then it's probably a really good idea to have that rule, no phones at the dinner table, and make sure that everybody abides by that rule. That's a good one. So again, be honest about your own habits and ways that maybe you too are using technology in a way that may not be as healthy as it could be for you and or your family or both. Number two, I like this suggestion too. Start small. So again, if you're trying to unplug from technology, start with just 30 minutes to an hour a day. So maybe instead of, you know, spending 2 hours in the evening on social media or, you know, online or watching videos or whatever, you start limiting your time to an hour and a half or an hour. Or in the morning, when you first get up, instead of spending an hour online or on social media, you spend just 30 minutes. So again, writing these things down, so making sure that, you know, you're consistent, and then also following through. So again, if you're a parent or a legal guardian of, you know, child or children, These are good tips for you as well. And like I said, these are good tips for me too. I don't have any kids. I have my cat Roger, but fortunately Roger does not spend a lot of time on social media. I mean, his pictures do show up on the at Jimmy Smiles Show Instagram, but that's only because his human puts them there. So yeah, he's got a proxy to take care of his social media needs. All right. So suggestion number three, brainstorm screen-free activities for kids. So here you go. So some suggestions here include writing things down and like walking, taking a yoga class, hiking, reading, trying out a new sport or hobby, spend time with my brother or mom, listen to my favorite songs. So writing down specific things that you will do instead of being online. So you want to have something to do to replace it. That's really key too. So saying I'm going to spend 30 minutes less on something is not necessarily that helpful or, you know, good if then you just sit there the next, you know, the 30 minutes and like white knuckle it, right? Because you're feeling so stressed because you'd like to be online or still texting with your friends and so forth. So have another thing to do in those times where you're giving up or not going to be spending time online or on the technology. So going for a walk, very specific thing. I'm going to go for a 30-minute walk. I'm going to visit my friend Sam, and you and Sam have, you know, time. You're going to go hang out at the park, or I'm going to read my favorite book and make sure you also identify what that favorite book is. I'm going to listen to my favorite songs, identify and get ready and prepare what songs those are you're going to listen to. So making it as specific as possible. And then as a family, establish no tech activities. And again, this can be almost anything. It can be playing a board game, spending time outside, could be going for a hike. It could be any of those things I just talked about too, but doing those things together as a family. This one's good too, because this is what keeps people coming back. And these technology and app developers know this. Turn off those push notifications. That one is really critical. In fact, this is really good too for if you're out driving, because a lot of times people will continue to get, you know, text messages while they're out driving. So some people will put a do not disturb, I'm driving, when they're actively, you know, in their car, which is a great way to promote safety. It's a good thing for your kids to see that you're doing that. If you're, of course, you're checking your smartphone or texting while you're driving, that sends a really bad message to your children. It also is very dangerous to people not only in your car, but anybody who comes in contact with you. So turning off those push notifications is a really good way to not think about them. And so that, you know, almost every, like I said, app or website will have an option where you can get real-time updates. Make sure you turn those off so that you don't get those in real time. You have to pick up your phone or your device in order to see what's happening. That's critical. Also, identify problem apps. So, you know, if there's apps that your kids are spending too much time on, like late at night and so forth, maybe they're, you know, not getting enough sleep because they're playing video games, or you're finding that social media is having a negative impact on them, work to see if you can reduce those particular apps or websites even more. And be honest and talk with them too. Ask them how they feel when they're using these apps or using these websites and or social media sites. Let them know that you're not trying to, you know, take the time away from them to punish them, but you're trying to help them live a happier, healthier, more rewarding life. Number seven, get active. Of course, this is great. Just getting out there and doing stuff. So again, walking to and from school, taking the family dog for a walk or a run, riding your bike around the neighborhood, dancing to your favorite music, playing tag in the park. I love all of these things. These are great. And what I love about each of these things too is they're so basic. And that's what's so great about these things too, is they don't have to be complicated. In fact, simplicity is key, because the main way you're going to get away from the technology is finding alternate activities that are also very accessible, very fun, and get the adrenaline going. Because, you know, for a lot of people, social media and technology, it's those endorphins. But if you are listening to music or dancing or running or walking or whatever, you're also getting those endorphins. You're getting the good feel goes. good feelings going. That is cool. So there we go. So I'm getting all excited about this too. Just reading about it, right? It's really cool to be sure. All right. So let's move on here. There's another one, another suggestion. I think it was go outside. Let's see here. Move this next. Oh, go old school with your tech. Here we go. So it says here, for instance, you can pick up a printed book, a newspaper, or a magazine. So instead of doing all your reading on a Kindle or an e-reader or something like that, read from a book, a newspaper, a magazine. If you're going to listen to music, why not, if you have a CD player, why not put a CD in the CD player and listen to music that way? How cool is that, right? Again, these are tangible ways to make a difference and to also really become more mindful about some of the activities. Really cool. The Boys and Girls Clubs of America, again, the website is bgca.org, also has tips for unplugging in the classroom, getting away from the technology, bring learning outside. So suggestions include reading outside under a shady tree, to collecting nature samples for a science project. So again, getting outside, just giving a chance, or maybe, you know, going outside and looking for butterflies or birds or squirrels, or identifying different types of trees. So making it a scientific, you know, exercise. Or if you really do need to use some type of technology, using a technology that helps you to identify like the birds or the trees or the butterflies or something like that. Also assigning group projects with a creative spin. So some of the suggestions here include art, music, theater. So get group projects that involve teenagers in hands-on art or STEM activities. So again, you're trying to get them to work together to put down the technology. So if they're doing a theatrical performance, you know, maybe they're going to be doing a stage performance of Shakespeare, William Shakespeare, or perhaps they're doing a more modern day play or something, or perhaps they're going to do a music performance. And so again, give them assignments, interactive assignments, where it requires them to work with one another, but make the assignments in such a way where using the technology is actually not going to be part of the assignment. So it's going to be working together with one another. That's really going to be part of the assignment. Engaging in tangible connections, whether it's connections with one another or, you know, constructing a stage or working on making costumes or that sort of thing. Also, create text-free zones. So this can be almost anything. Have a room in the classroom or a space in the classroom that can be closed off for minimal interruptions. Invite parents to donate items like this, including fidget toys, comfortable seating, puzzles, novels, coloring books, and breathing exercise cards. So what you're doing basically is giving these teenagers and young people alternatives to being on the technology or attached or leashed to the technology all the time. So this is pretty cool. So again, creating a tech-free zone for students. And then last but not least on this article from Boys and Girls Clubs of America, teach teens digital citizenship. This is cool too. So really what this is all about is learning about things like cyberbullying, gaming safety, social media, and online predators. So these are not always topics that people like to talk about. These are not necessarily topics that people like to address or people like to deal with. But if you deal with them in a upfront and healthy and learning way, then young people will find ways to best address these issues if they come up. So cyberbullying, unfortunately, is a real thing. Online predators, that's a real thing. These things happen. And so having the conversations again with young people, you know, teenagers, and I would say even before teenagers would probably be appropriate in many cases, just to, you know, let your children know that, you know, there are a lot of great things about the online world. There are a lot of great things about the internet and social media and these videos and so forth. But there are also a lot of things that are dangerous and scary and sad and confusing and, you know, frustrating and anger provoking. And to let your children know that it's really important that they feel comfortable to come to talk to you if they've got questions or concerns or feel like they're being bullied or maybe one of their friends is being bullied. And then also let them know, and this is holds true for teachers out there too, that, you know, as a teacher, you also talk to the students in your class and let them know, you know, that social media is a very, it's kind of like the Wild West. And again, there are a lot of good things out there. Again, people can make fun connections and so forth. They can learn about new programs. They can learn new software. They can learn new apps. They can learn about places they've never been before. But they can also, you know, learn some negative things, or they can be in a situation where they're being impacted or influenced by disinformation or misinformation, or perhaps information that just confuses them. So as a teacher, it's also important to let your students know how important it is to have that, you know, line of dialogue open. So if your kids, your students have concerns or questions, that they know that you are a safe person to talk to. So really good article here. Again, I like this a lot. I think it's a good thing because it's not saying that the technology, social media and so forth is bad, because it's not. Like anything in life, it's, you know, it's the same as going to a restaurant. You can go to a restaurant and order a lot of food that can make you not so healthy. If you order a bunch of fried food, or you're ordering a bunch of alcohol and things like that, that may not be so good for your system. But you can also go to that same restaurant and order a salad, order a glass of water, order, you know, foods that are and drinks that are healthy and good for you and your body. So it's the same with online and social media, right? There are so many good things out there, but it's learning to take them in the appropriate portions too. You wouldn't go to a restaurant and just keep eating. So with social media and the websites and online world, we shouldn't just always be eating from the trough that is the internet, to be sure. All right, good stuff for sure. And also good stuff because, you know what? My time is just about up for this week's edition of The Smile Show. Cannot believe how fast these shows go every week. But what I do know is I will be back again next week with another edition. I'm just taking a look at my notes here to make sure I mentioned all the things I wanted to mention. I think I did. Yes, I did. This week talked a lot about Independence Day and so forth. And so I've got a bunch of other topics that I will be bringing up in the future here on the show. But please, in the meantime, take good care of yourselves and one another. Be happy, be healthy, and most importantly, keep on smiling. I'll talk to you all again soon. Take good care of yourselves and one another. Bye for now.
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0: At UC Davis Boxing Club, we have the opportunity for people of all experience levels to either learn how to box, get a good workout in, or if they want to take it more seriously and spar and compete around the country under the NCBA, there are also opportunities for that too. People from all experience types and all different backgrounds are in the club, and it's a super welcoming community with a lot of opportunities depending on how seriously you want to take it. We train Monday, Wednesday, Friday from 5 to 7 p.m. in the pavilion on the second floor of the U Center. All you need is workout gear, 16-ounce gloves, 180-inch hand wraps, and then you're set. You can decide if you want to train once, twice, or thrice a week, and the dues will vary accordingly. All the information is on our Instagram and on our Facebook.
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Bagaroot Sound, blessing up the town on KDS 9.3, y'all. Oneness. Yo, mic check 1, 2. 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KDBS.org, those on the World Wide Web. As anywhere we can do, any platform, we're going to reach you. You know what I mean? We're going to start this out as per usual. Bob Marley in the weather, but who can't fit? We let him wear it, y'all. You know what I mean? So, yo, hold your space. Hold your peace. Protect that. And as we forward, as always, with the man himself. Come on now. Happy Friday, y'all.

The mighty, mighty Viceroys, you know what I'm saying? That's legendary. I'm going to have to just go and pull one back again for you guys with the Viceroys, with the rising strength of Ja. And, you know, so let me say this. I want to give another shout out to my Uncle Clarence. I love you, man. Passed on to the next chapter of life. And, of course, my pooch, Yoki Baggins. That dog. Anyhow, man, everything's well. Keep it forward, you know what I'm saying? And, you know, it's all about, you know, things in time and mistakes people might make, problems or whatever. It's all about overcoming, you know what I'm saying? So try not to hold on to those things and work on the overcoming, you know what I'm saying? So it's a little food for thought on that one. And with that, it goes this song right here. Let's go. Viceroys, baby. Let's get after it. You know what I mean?

in the fast lane, shame on you. Shame on you. Anyhow, we're going to keep getting after this one, man. You're rocking with Boomstyle Radio, DJ Ilone. 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Fresh out of one of the Transformers out of Bagaroo Sound, y'all. So we formed. My man upright, man. Waiting for that data prim to come back.

Yo, I know you guys had to have been feeling that one, man, because we all know. And same with if you're a gal, same way, man and money and man. You know what I mean? Don't feel like you're singled out and attacked, and it's a gender thing. No, same way. So anyhow, you guys, we're gonna go and get after this. Respect the rhythm time. We're gonna go after late night blues. The right time. It's titled Two Way, like Telephone Love and Rumors. So Telephone Love, you know, they got two names on them. So this one is called The Right Time, a.k.a. Late Night Blues. And we're going to go and kick it off with Neville Brown. And it's a heavy one. It's a real heavy one. It's thick like my waistline. The bass line is very thick. So you know what I'm saying? We're going to go and drop this one on you. And you know, happy Friday, you guys. You guys, mad love and respect. Big up my man, High Man. Big up my man, Mix and Matt out there. Big up all the ones that are tuning into the show. And, you know, I'm going to keep doing what I do around here and in full joy myself. You know what I'm saying? So we're going to run this one.

And there you have it right there. The Right Time, a.k.a. Late Night Blues on the Justice label. Man, I want to, that's what we call a boom shot. Straight up. Anyhow, you guys, thank you for tuning into the show. I strongly appreciate the calls already and the signal that's been sent out to me via text, via the phone at the station. And that number is 530-754-KDVS, which translates to 530-754-5387. And there's the line right there to get at me. Please, if I don't answer, this light's been, it's kind of like I want to move some of this stuff back so I can really see it, because I get like tunnel vision when I do this thing here, man. It's serious business for me. There's no joke business for me doing this. I don't play. Like, I really take this. I mean, it's not like, oh, I'm super serious. It's I really want to just give you guys the best that I can give you guys. And sometimes, you know, it's like, you know, life in itself, you know, wears on you a little bit, and you're like tired or whatever, what have you not, or if you're still all Buck Louie, whatever. I do my best here for you guys, and I just get tunnel vision. Like, I just look at this and that, and that's it. And so please, don't feel discouraged. Call me. I love it. I dig it. Even if you want to say, yo, man, right on, call him from Auburn, call him from Rough and Ready, call him from Tahoe, call him from wherever. I had Thailand. I had UK. I've had one of those Slovenias. Man, I've had some callers all over. And it's, wow, big up yourself. So I'm going to hit you with this one right here. If you're going through a rough one with somebody, your significant other, or what have you, and you really love this person, this one's for us and for you and for anyone going through it. You know what I'm saying? Let's go. Let's get a Barrington. Woo! Oh, no. Yo. Oh, check this out. Better watch your little woofers, y'all. Barrington, get them, baby, get them.

Stunning Time right there with Mr. Barrington Levy coming at you straight across the board with True Love. You know what I mean? Come on, let's make more love, less war, less argument, less hate. Come on. People need to respect the love. You know what I'm saying? It's hard to get that. So when you got it, don't mess it up.

0: Yo, this is the original Bag of Roots sound. Yo, upright. Yo, Ilone. Yo, Firewoman. Yo, them finose. Bag of Roots sound are the original sound. Now, rhythm and select the original Congo Island. And in case of murder, you hear that. Bag of Roots sound. Yo, Ilone. Lord, it's mercy.
1: Them fino, them fino, them fino. 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
6: 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Evictions and homelessness are devastating lives in our city. What we need is a tenants union so we can organize and collectively bargain and stand up and say, enough is enough. These rents are unreasonable and the situation has got to change. But we can only do that if we work together. 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Contact the Sacramento Tenants Union by email at sactenantsunion@gmail.com, on Facebook at Sacramento Tenants Union, or get more information at the web address at www.sactenant.wordpress.com, or follow us on Twitter at SacTennisUnion.

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1: What seems to be the problem, officer?
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0: I'm gonna have to ask you to turn it off and step out of the car, son.
1: Why?
0: Because the following hour of KWS programming may not be suitable for all audiences, since it may contain material which may be perceived as objectionable. Parental discretion is advised. The views contained in this hour may not reflect the views of KDVS, KDVS sponsors, or the University of California.
1: Golly gee willikers, man, that sucks.
2: A boom draw assisted by your bedside. Me have to catch up all a fire. Figure up a little bit too strong. Yo, this Julian Jamal scene is all about Baccarat sound. Boom style.

0: I can feel something burning right now. 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So I'm gonna do this for this person right now. I can feel, I don't know who in particular, but I can feel it. And I know it, and I have a strong gut intuition. They want to hear this man right here. I'm gonna go ahead and pause this flow what I got going on, because we gotta pay homage to the G-O-D, the G-O-A-T. This man right here. If you know this right off the cue, you're gonna just put one in the air and give me some signal. You know what I'm saying? 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
1: You should.

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If you don't know about this, step aside or not learn up. Yo, that's what it's here for. It's reggae music to free up. 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

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And this is a good one right here, because if you are going through a tip for your significant other, and things happen, you know, relationships and stuff like that. 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Boom. 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I love you guys. 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

0: represent for Bagga Road Sound. 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The whole of California, you hear the one here, the fire after burn. Johnny Osborne.
1: Yes, Screechy, I could have said it better myself. You don't know. Bagga Roots, you don't know. A sound guy die if him try.
0: Boom, boom.

0: 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Where you been, man? Where you been? I'm going to put you on blast right now. Get out of here. Where my man Kobe been at?
1: Hey, I've been around. I've been around, all right? We're working on a new set of hosts, so I'm only going to be here. I'm only going to be here actually every like third week now, because it's going to be three of us rotating. So that's on average what it's going to be. But don't worry, I'll still bring the headbangers I'm around.
0: Yeah, and see, that's the thing about my slot. Like I, you know, about KDBS really in general. Like I take, you know, I got mad love for everyone around here, but you guys are tight. Kobe's tight. JJ, where'd JJ go? He already took that flight.
1: Graduated, gone.
0: All right, yep. JJ. That little orphan, man. He never said peace out to me.
1: Had to fly the coop.
0: Yeah, man. But, you know, these guys, they come and go, man. So I don't – it's tight, man. It's great. I'm happy for you guys. But it's like, man, can I just get someone, like, steady? You know, it's kind of like a relationship. Can I get some consistency around here? But it's all love. You guys are doing your thing. More blessings and, you know, all them things like that. Let them forward up. And level up, and you know, you guys got a whole lot of life ahead of you guys, so it's good. You know what I'm saying? We appreciate you guys doing your thing around here, and you guys are no joke. So that's what's dope. You guys are no punks about your business. I got mad love for Kobe, bro. Kobe, I could tell. Me and this guy would probably get kicked out of a bar. No, I was just playing.
1: You never know.
0: You never know. But anyhow, you guys, thank you guys for tuning in to Boomstar Radio. You know, I'm just having a great time. I'm just trying to keep this thing moving and drive this bus, you know, this reggae bus with one eye closed and one eye open, you know what I mean? Because, you know, it's a lot, man. I love it. I love it. I love the weight. I love the responsibility. I love bringing this to you guys. So this is Sacramento's leading reggae show in the area, 8 years plus. I've been holding it down, and I have a fun time with everybody and everyone around here. And I ain't like these guys that try to act this way. I'm me. I'm Joey G. And that keeps it true and living all day, every day. You know what I mean? So, you know, a lot of people be faking the funk, you know, and I don't. I keep it mad true. I talk madism all day, but facts. So, anyhow, you guys, just like how it's about to come right now, if you know my show, you know what I'm about to say. If you're driving in the fast lane, doing 60, 65, get out and drink some water and brush some teeth. So that's me. I say some wild stuff sometimes. And I'm going to play a bunch of cards and buy some time, but, you know, I was telling Kobe over here. But anyhow, you guys, so I'm out of here. I got to let my man get through before his call starts calling. Man, get that buzzer off the air. You know what I mean? Go ahead and take that out right there. It's all good. And, you know, anyhow, you guys, I got to squeeze out of here. My man's, we got to pull a NASCAR switch right now. So you guys take care of yourself. I'll see you guys next week. And you know what I mean? Do right by your side. And if you're in a tight, rough spot right now, take a breath, simplify. Just simplify, all right? Take a breath. Don't get out. Don't try to do no crazy decisions right now. Just take care of yourself and love yourself, all right? And, you know, take it day by day. You know what I'm saying? We'll get through this. We got me, you got Kobe every Friday. You want to love up and you want to wild out right after? It's such black and white, our show. I love it, though, because the love is the same. Just, you know, don't matter. It's music's for a purpose. You know, however, whatever. If you don't like some things, there's a separate purpose for people, and that's all that matters. You know what I'm saying? So it's all good. You know what I mean? So you guys take care of one another. I'm out. Peace.
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8: 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These rents are unreasonable and the situation has got to change. But we can only do that if we work together. 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Contact the Sacramento Tenants Union by email at sactenantsunion@gmail.com, on Facebook at Sacramento Tenants Union, or get more information at the web address at www.sactenant.wordpress.com, or follow us on Twitter at @sactenantsunion.
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1: 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I'm DJ Sompantli, and the theme for tonight's episode is straight brutality. Hit y'all with a classic. 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

KDVS Davis, 90.3 FM. Welcome back to Friday Night Metal. And we just listened to some great brutality. That last track was Butchered Identity by Defeated Sanity off their release Psalms of the Moribund. Before that, Exhuming the Disemboweled by Disgorge off their release She Lay Gutted. Not to be confused with Disgorge MX or Disgorge Sweden. For that, Carnivorous Ways by Deeds of Flesh off the release Trading Pieces. And we kicked off with a personal favorite of mine. That was Defenestration by Cryptopsy off their release. Website's a little inaccurate right now. The one I played was the Blasphemy Made Flesh version. If there's one thing about brutal death metal, it's if you want good bass, you go there. The bass playing on these albums is just killer, man. You know, Ben Marlin and I believe it's Martin. Ben Marlin played for Disgorge, and Martin Ferguson played the bass on Blasphemy Made Flesh. And let me just tell you, there's two wonderfully underappreciated bassists in the metal scene. Also, rest in peace, Ben Marlin. Gone too soon. That's about all I've got to say other than the fact that those were some real classics right there. We're going to keep going, though. We're going to listen to another killer track.

0: Katie V.S. Davis, welcome back to Friday Night Metal. Once again, the missus has just arrived.
1: Hello.
0: So you know we're having a wonderful time. And we just listened to May the Wounds Bleed Forever by Embalmer. Off the release, There Was Blood Everywhere. Song before that, Embalmed Alive by Splattered Cadaver. Off the release, Merciless Butchery. And before that, Veneno en la Sangre by Sepsism. Off their release, Purulent Decomposition. I think this was just a round of like classic bands, but a little less well known when compared to those of the first block, like Defeated Sanity and Deeds of Flesh. But still wonderful bands nonetheless. This next one, though, I think is going to be, it'll still be bands from the 90s and the 80s, but this one will be more focused on a sort of a showcase of how the sound was developing at the time by having bands that sort of don't fit the mold exactly, like the

0: KDVS Davis, welcome back to Friday Night Metal. The brutality has continued. That last song was Christian Castration by Rotting off the release Crushed. I chose that one for this block because I think a lot of their releases are actually pretty thrashy, sort of. Yeah, they have like a weird sort of thrashy death metal influence. They always felt like a sort of a, despite the fact that their main release Crushed was in 1998, they feel like a weird intersection point between like that just old school death metal and brutal death metal.
1: I don't think you said the artist. I think you only said the song.
0: Did I not say? Oh, the artist was Rotting. I might have forgot to say that. Song before that was Messengers by Appalling Spawn off the release Freedom, Hope, and Fury. I picked that one just because it's weirdly progressive and has some sort of doomy elements in their music. It's just a very interesting take on brutal death metal for such an early point in its history. This is also from the 90s. For that, Seed of Hate by Reincarnation off the release Void. I won't lie, I just really love the bass playing on that one. The bass playing is truly wonderful. Shout outs to the bassist on that album. I'm going to have to give it to him. Before that, we kick things off with Through God's Eyes by Infant Slug off the release The Mind Sung Red. I first heard about them through an online discussion about sludge metal, and I kept hearing people like throw their name around. And I gave them a listen, and I was like, this just sounds like really odd brutal death metal with weird theming. And I would say that's what it is. Like, the vocals are very, you know, along those lines. But I do think the lyrical content's a little more different. A lot of it's about like religion and spirituality alongside like personal struggle and stuff like that. But yeah, I just thought that was just a round of, I think, more great brutal death metal. I'm gonna have to bombard y'all with some messages really quick, and we're gonna get back to the brutality. Only on Friday Night Metal, KDVS Davis, 90.3 FM.
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9: Meanwhile, a memo on a matter of importance to you and your family. Did you know that nearly a third of all motor accident victims are killed in collisions between motor vehicles and pedestrians? Just because the road looks smooth, clear, and flat in front of you, don't put your foot down on the accelerator. A child may ride a bicycle out of a side road. A young couple may step off the curb, and death strikes suddenly. Drive carefully. Drive with your mind as well as your body.

shall we begin?

0: KDVS Davis. Welcome back to Friday Night Metal. We're entering the second hour of Brutality, and that song was Zombified and Enslaved by Esophagothomia off the release Esophagothomical Invasion. Yeah, that's a long name. I actually don't know what that means. It's probably something interesting. Probably a medical term. Before that was Consuming Putrid Innards by Sick. Old school brutal death metal. They like to include that in their name. It is an abbreviation, OSBD.
1: They don't want to get mixed up.
0: Yeah, you know what I'm saying? They don't want to get mixed up, just like the wife said, off their release, Cannibalistic Torment. And before that, we listened to The Glitch in Salvation by Necrogilistic Anomaly off the release, Proverbs of Profane Intent. I've got a quick message from Buried Alive in the Blues, and then we'll be right back.
2: 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Old and new blues, international, national, all kinds of blues. 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Rawr!
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0: All right. KDVS Davis, this is Friday Night Metal. This is an episode of Brutality. And we're going to listen to some real classic. Whoops, microphone cut. We're going to listen to a real classic band that has just come out with a new album. And I think it's one of the best albums of this year. 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

0: I would move heaven, hell, and anything in between to get to you.
1: You wouldn't be safe anywhere if I was my agent. 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

KDVS Davis, 90.3 FM. Welcome back to Friday Night Metal. I'd like to say we've been putting the pedal to the metal. Ah! All right. That last song was Karmic Recollection Mirror by Pedestal for Leviathan off their recent release, Enter Vampiric Manifestation. They're cool, and they've got some doomy undertones and some interesting synth going on, plus, you know, the classic brutal death metal vocals and all that. Song before that was Exhumer's Romance by Protrusion off the release The Last Separation. Before that was Malicious Wager off Architectural Genocide, or by Architectural Genocide, off their recent release Malignant Cognition. And to kick off the block was a real banger. That was Mortiferous Dependency by Devourment off their recent album Pious Impiety. The goats have returned and brought us some real good stuff. You know, they've been sort of making a comeback into the public eye and sort of expanding their fan base by playing a lot of shows at hardcore venues and playing with a lot of slam bands that are associated with a lot of the hardcore scenes in the U.S. And also, fun fact about that last block, every single song was from within the last year. Those were current albums. All right, we're going to keep going. We're going to listen to a little segment on brutal death metal in Southeast Asia.

0: Nonetheless,
1: yeah.
0: You killed seven men.
1: Yes, you did.
0: And I'm asking you, what got you to kill the seven men?
1: And I'm telling you, because the cops let me keep killing them, Nick. Don't you get it?
0: Not everybody is killing seven people. So there must have been something in you that was getting you...
1: Oh, you are lost, Nick!

0: KDVS Davis, 90.3 FM. We're getting towards the end of this week's episode of Friday Night Metal. And we just listened to some brutal death metal from Southeast Asia. That song we just listened to was Smash That MF Biatch by my wife is gonna attempt to pronounce the name.
1: German nativum.
0: I would have said German nativum, but I think that's pretty close. Off the release Instrument of Human Butchering. Before that, actually, here, my wife can say the name of this one too. The name of the song and the artist.
1: Pneumo Explosive Regurgitation of Congealed Blood by Ecchymosis.
0: Okay, what about the release?
1: The release is Thanatocorporeal Sculptures of Cryogenic Excretion.
0: Excruciation. Yeah, that's if that ain't a brutal death metal album title and song title and artist name. Okay, song Pneumo Explosive Regurgitation of Congealed Blood by Ecchymosis off the release Thanatocorporeal Sculptures of Cryogenic Excruciation. What a mouthful. Before that was, okay, this one's easy, Autonomous by Blood Riven. And before that was Maggot Infestator by Absolute Defiance off the release Systematic Terror Decimation. Absolute Defiance are a real classic if you're like really trying to get into the history of this scene. A lot of the bands are from Indonesia. Absolute Defiance are from Jakarta. I believe Blood Riven are from Jakarta. I can check that really quick. Yeah, they're also from Jakarta. Ecchymosis is from Bangkok, Thailand. And German Nativum is also an Indonesian band from Siputat, South Tangerang. Probably butchered that, but, you know, it's all right. Okay. Next, we're going to move into South American territory for some brutal death metal. Only on KDVS Davis, 90.3.

KDVS Davis, 90.3 FM. Welcome back to Friday Night Metal. And we were just in South America, keeping on the brutality. That last song was Inadequate Asphyxiation by Necrotic Infibulation off the release Fermented Intestinal Egesta. Song before that, The Chaos Out of Space by Internal Suffering off the release Rituals. And before that was Hellish Annihilation by Abhorrence off their release Evoking the Abomination. Slight error. I forgot where that last song was actually a track by Blasphemous, as in like explosion blast. That was Living with Holy Corpses. And I think that release was just a single. So that'll be up on the website in due time. We're still waiting on our friends over at Massive Action Radio to show up. So we're going to keep the train going for a little bit. I'm going to play a track by the artist Theurgy, some technical brutal death metal.

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Rawr! Fridays for Future is a global movement of school strikers calling for urgent action on climate change. 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
1: The following hour of programming may not be suitable for all audiences, since it may contain material which may be perceived as objectionable. 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

0: 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I'm your host, DJ Tanago, and the time now is 10:12 p.m. We got 2 hours of great music, lots of new music. Be sure to give us a call, put in those requests, tell me about what you're listening to, or tell me what you got planned for the summer. Hotline's open, 530-752-2777. Got a special guest here today, too. I got DJ Seabass. What's up, dude? In the background, he's getting ready. But in the meantime, 2 hours of good music. Yep, say what's up.
1: Hey, what's going on, y'all? DJ Seabass over here.
0: Seabass in the house. Let's get

0: was lovely. What's that station again? Oh, what is it? What station is this? What is it?
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4: 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I'm your host, DJ Tunago, and I'm doing a little tribute tonight. I'm playing some throwback tracks, particularly from the 90s and the 2000s, and I'm paying a homage to the cities that gave a birthplace to the sounds that we're listening to tonight. That is Chicago, Detroit, and New York City. So if you too are a fan of house music, call us. 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Let's share the joy of house music together on the Massive Action Radio Show. We got one more hour of this great music. Stick around and let's get to it. Hotline's open. 530-752-2777. Let's get to the music. Let's have some fun.

All right, thank you everybody for tuning in to the Massive Action Radio Show. I'm your host DJ Tanaga, and I'll be back in 2 weeks. Coming up next, you got Raise the Dead.

All right, mic check 1, 2. Mic check 1, 2. All right. Greetings. This is Selector Gonzo. I'm subbing in for the DJ during this time slot, so got to big up all the listeners that are tuning in right now. And I got to big up my homeboy Sal out there that's tuning in out there in the, I believe, the 559. I'm going to dedicate these tunes out to my boy Sal out there. And at around the top of the hour, I'm going to be playing a session of Studio One from Notting Hill Carnival, which is a really big carnival that showcases a lot about like Caribbean culture over in the UK. And they've had a festival for decades now that tipped their hat to the liveliness of Caribbean culture. So at the top of the hour, we're going to go ahead and have that session. But in the meantime, I have some selections from Gonzo's collection here. So hear this, a thing called Why Must I Cry by Hopeton Lewis.

All right, Selector Gonzo here at KDVS Davis 90.3 FM, subbing in for the DJ here at the session. So you're in for some like vintage Jamaican sound right now. We're going deep in the cuts. Big tune right now, a tune called Pack Up Your Things and Go. It's by Ainsley and Carl. Deep cut.

Yeah, we're gonna keep it in that early reggae vibe here. I'm your selector, Selector Gonzo, here at KDVS Davis 90.3 FM.

All right, big tune, a tune called What Am I to Do? And that's by The Cables. And that's a Coxon production there. So, you know, it's that ghetto style every time. Again, I'm Selector Gonzo here at KDVS Davis, 90.3 FM, subbing in for the DJ here from 12 to 2 a.m. And if you want to call into the station, that's fine. I don't get any, if people are trying to call me here, I don't have any connection down here. But feel free to call into the station if you would like at 530-754-KDVS. That is 530-754-5387. And in the meantime, I'm gonna pop this off here with a rock steady tune, a tune called Oh Wee Baby. And this is by Alton Ellis.

All right, it's Electric Gonzo here. Gotta pop off one more. This next tune goes out to those who can't keep their mouth shut, if you know what I mean. So hear this, a tune called Chatty Chatty People.

That's a tune. Yeah, that version. All the different. La, la, la, la, la. It's original. La, la, la, la.

Yes, big tune. Again, this is KDVS Davis, 90.3 FM. Climbing out of that rock steady. A thing called No Baptism.

All right, Selector Gonzo here. Thanks for tuning in to the session right now. I'm subbing for the DJ that's usually here from 12 to 2 a.m. And you're tuned into KDVS Davis 90.3 FM. And we're in Gonzo's collection right now. I got a digital cut going to pop off right now, a team called Make My Confessions by Gregory Isaac. Really want to know.

0: All right, Selector Gonzo here. I'm going to play some tunes that just recently came in, so I'm going to take it back a little bit to that 69 style and fashion here. I can't say the name. Might get me in trouble. But hear this.
1: Ever since the world began, they say woman was made to outsmart men.
0: Earmuffs.
1: But this is Ben Wood Dick, the man with the long, long cuckoo maca stick.
0: Yes, Gonzo style.
1: Ben Wood Dick, the man with the long, long sugar stick.
0: We got any skinheads out there tuning in?

0: Kumakasti.
1: That's right.
0: Shaggy, Jaggy, Reggae.
1: All right, next tune.
0: Dick, the man with the long, long, sweet stick.
2: Who will defend Serrano, my friend? Keep out of this. Let Serrano and his men defend themselves. They've got backbones like any other man. Let them stand up.

0: Jack. Black Pete sang Black Pete treating the Jack in your song. Even though we got Nero, she'll fall up.
1: Yeah, you're gonna make friends with that tune.
0: Walk over here.
1: It's been called Music Talk. We're gonna play some carts in a moment, and we're gonna get to that Channel 1 sound system session.
0: In midnight last night, we on the table.

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A real raunchy tune, this one. 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
3: 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These rents are unreasonable and the situation has got to change. But we can only do that if we work together. The Sacramento Tenants Union is bringing renters together so we can organize and collectively bargain and stand up and say rents are unreasonable and the situation must stop. 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

0: No man, let's go home to Jamaica. 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
0: I'm in a Caribbean mood tonight. How about giving me Baby Elephant Walk with a little reggae kind of beat? Go, Dancing Homer. 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
1: 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So hear this.

Yes, I am. Hope everybody nice round the area. Hope everybody feeling good round the area. Life. Life. We are celebrating life right now. And also we're giving a tribute to the loss of life at Grenfell Tower Zaya. Yeah? Selassie, I don't forget that atrocity. Family. 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

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You never hear freedom music before. You never hear natural music before. Yeah, but you listen to it now and you get a different feeling. 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A different spirit.

I and I say, hail the King of Kings and the Lords of Lords, conquering line of the tribe of Judah. Balance with Empress Menenai. You see me, I say, this is Channel One. Alongside Ramon Judah, Abba Original, Ras Chanta, and I, Donovan King J. We say, Mikey Dread, 34 years of carnival, but more years than that in the music. I need you to know that. See me, I say,

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And I say freedom to the world. 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
1: The real fire that. You see what I said? The real fire. What a disaster. But I tell you, real thing. Special request. Channel 1. You see what I said?
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2: It's DJ Ducky. We have a very interesting block of programming planned for you. So if you would find it in your heart to stay with us for the next 2 hours, we would enjoy your company. But if not, that's okay too. We would also like to remind you that the following hour of KDVS programming may not be suitable for all audiences, as it may contain material which may be perceived as objectionable. Your discretion is advised. The views contained in this hour of programming do not reflect the views of KDVS, KDVS sponsors, or the University of California, Davis. With that out of the way, we'll get straight into the music. I've been DJ Bugs. Stay tuned if you'd like.
4: 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Come in, BW. 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
0: Thank you so much for joining us tonight, DJ Ducky, for your first time ever in the KDBS studio. Anyway, that song that you just heard was Your Mind Tonight off of Something in the Night from Pure Prairie League. Before that, we heard from Candy Staten with You Bet Your Sweet, Sweet Love off of Young Hearts Run Free. It's the internet re-release because Young Hearts Run Free went, I would say, viral online. I'm looking at my co-host who has never been on a conventional side of the internet ever. So that's fun.
1: Oh, like you've been?
0: I have, which is why Steely Dan was such an influence to me from a young age, as he is to everyone. Anyway, before that we heard Player, Spies of Life. The song is I'd Rather You Be Gone. And then at the top of the block we heard Fuzzy Haskins, Which Way Do I Disco, off of A Whole Nother Thing. Sometimes you will deeply enjoy a band such as Player, and your housemate slash co-host will send you a message that's like, hey, do you want this? It's $2. And it will be an album with an icon, with the band logo in a way you've never seen before. And you're like, I don't think that's Player. And your roommate will become so petty that you doubted them.
1: Trust, there are secret Player albums out there with those for eyes to see and the desire to go to the vintage markets and malls.
0: Okay, well, speaking of housemates, we've got with DJ Ducky here, who has valiantly dealt with our tomfoolery for the past quarter and are lamenting that we have to wake up in the morning despite doing it. How does it feel to be here, to have woken up in the morning?
2: Very sleepy. I usually go to bed much earlier this. I'm on grandpa's schedule, so this is not my usual gig, but you know, it's very exciting to be here, so having a good time. We're powering through it. Took a nap. Hopefully we'll not fall asleep tonight, but we'll do our best.
0: We will haunt you with music if you do. Speaking of haunting you with music and grandpas, that seems to be the vibe tonight. I know DJ Calico has some choice selections.
1: You know what? I'm going to keep quiet because I think it's best if my beautiful music selections are just sprung upon and the viewer is able to go into it blind and react to it emotionally with the depth the music selection requires.
0: The organic reaction that it warrants, as is natural. All right, well, I think that's... I don't know where... I just realized that the back rapping music isn't playing. We'll fix that in a second. I think that's been enough of our tomfoolery for the moment. We'll be back later with some fun remarks on the music. But for now, this is Unprogrammed Programming Space with DJ Bugs.
1: And DJ Calico.
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2: I still prefer the web version. The app, I have it on, like, saved on my screen to be, like, performative that I listen to college radio, but I just listen to the web version.
1: That's beautiful. Speaking of college radio, that song that we just heard was from Chris Rainbow, and it was White Trails off of the release of the same name. Prior to that, we heard Steely Dan's Midnight Cruiser off of their debut album, Can't Buy a Thrill. And at the top of the block, we heard Al Stewart live with Soho, parentheses, needless to say. The Spinatron has recognized that as the wrong version. Don't worry, we'll have that fixed in a second. For any diligent Spinatron perceivers. Some fun facts is Chris Rainbow's never had a song hit the Billboard Top 100 until he died, and then it blew, Be Like a Woman blew up on TikTok, and it only went to 94, which is good, because sometimes DJ Calico and I are victims of you can't play that song anymore because popular media made it popular.
2: They will take the bands that never chart, never in their lives have hope of reaching the Billboard, and like, I'm so safe, like, they're chill, and then Netflix gets to them.
1: I think I'd be more okay with it if they didn't change the album art, because the album art's
2: so
1: very dear.
2: Embarrassing every time I have to open up Google Muck in public and it's Wednesday Dancing in the background of Spotify, and I'm like,
1: but Google Muck isn't bad. We have a loyal Rock Lobster listener.
3: That's me. I'm a big B52s fan. Rock Lobster is on many a playlists. Great road tripping song, I must say.
1: Unfortunately, you will not be hearing Rock Lobster from us today, but if you've ever tuned in before and been like, man, these DJs are playing Rock Lobster, it's a good chance it was DJ Bugs or DJ Calico.
3: This is just a sign to you to go ahead and listen to it today if you feel inclined to do so. We all highly recommend it. Jam along for sure.
1: I'll release the inner Rock Lobster. Love the DJ lingo there. We didn't even have to tell you that one. Passively, DJ rules are a very big part of our household, unfortunately. I don't know what that says about us.
3: I have been absorbing many a DJ rule just by proximity to my fellow co-hosts over here.
1: Simple diffusion, as DJ Calico and I learned in Biz versus facilitated and active diffusion. So many a listen. I really like Steely Dan. This will shock no one.
2: No.
1: But Can't Buy a Thrill specifically as their debut album, a lot of the critics of it were shocked that it was their debut album because they thought it was so good, and I couldn't agree more, but I wish less people agreed, because I would love to play Reelin' in the Years or Hey 19, but I've been telling you a genius since I was 17, but in all the time I've known you, I still don't know what you mean. Anyway, hopefully you can learn and call yourself a genius, because we've got a couple messages for you. Any remarks? Specifically, the Soho version of Al Stewart that we played, it's when it folds apart, it's a full photo of Al Stewart from like the knees up. Just want to know who made that executive decision.
3: I think it was a great executive decision. Pump out the posters with that. Slap it on your wall.
1: Yeah.
2: You forget he's British, and then you look at pictures of him and you're like, yep.
1: This is bold words coming from a person who shares a haircut with him currently.
2: Oh, you're so lucky that DJing is a voice only thing, because you just go really bold over there.
1: All right. Now that friendly fire has been thrown in the studio, I'm going to place a message for you, like I said. And then DJ Ducky has prepared a selection for us, and so we're going to hear that. So stay tuned if you'd like. Any final beautiful

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Being a DJ on the radio changed my life. Maybe it will change yours too.

0: 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That song that we just heard, DJ Ducky, do you want to take it away?
1: Yeah, so what we just heard was Old Friend by Darlingside on their album Extra Life, and before that was Chinese Translation by M. Ward on the album Post-War. And prior to that was Long Lost by Lord Huron on the album Long Lost. And finally, the top of the block was May It Last by the Avett Brothers on their album True Sadness. And fun fact, they actually made a documentary of the Avett Brothers for that album, the making of it, called The Portrait of the Avett Brothers. I believe it was also titled May It Last from that song. Yeah, so I really enjoy their music. There's another song on this album called I Wish I Was. That's one of my favorite love songs of all times. It's very tender, very sweet. Would highly recommend listening to it. Lord Huron is also a favorite of mine. I love the symphonic sound of a lot of his songs, and I think it'd be really cool if he did a collaboration with a symphony. I know one of my other favorite artists, Gregory Alan Isakov, has done a collaboration with the Colorado Symphony, I believe, to do a lot of different versions of his songs, and those are an absolute treat to listen to. I don't know if you guys have also enjoyed symphonic versions.
0: I know there's an Eleanor Rigby version that I thought was I thought that was the Eleanor Rigby. I forget who does it, but it has a full symphony backing, and it just takes it
1: That's
0: to the next level.
1: So gorgeous. I did a When I played flute, me and a bunch of her other students who also did saxophone, we played an Eleanor Rigby version for our recital, which was really fun.
0: And then a mutual band that we enjoy, the Eagles, famously yes. have Journey to the Sorcerer, which has a 2026 remaster version in addition to the 2013, in addition to every other time they've ever had to redo it because it's the BBC Radio Theater sound.
1: I love pulling up a song on Spotify and adding it to my listening, like my playlist, multiple times simply because there's 10 different versions of them remastered in 7 different years or something.
0: Yeah, it's like that was necessary. DJ Calico, do you have any symphonics that you enjoy?
2: The people, I don't know if the people deserve the rendition I was singing of this Corrosion in the corner.
0: This Corrosion, KDVS Lower Freeborn version.
2: I'm remastering it. Sorry, Andrew. You're getting a new...
0: I don't think he would care.
2: He was actually, like, famously, like, a huge, like, pain in the studio and was, like, really uptight, so I don't think he would like it when I upload to Spotify this Corrosion remastered KDVS.
1: But didn't he... Gotta promote local artists, you know, supporting the arts.
0: Yes, you gotta support local, but maybe not DJ Calico local. It's okay. She's studying hard to be the coolest cat on the block, not musically.
1: There are other defining qualities that we can bring.
0: Many, many. If you want a fun plant fact, feel free to call in if you'd like to 530-754-5387, and DJ Calico or DJ Ducky can tell you.
1: We are so happy to yap about plants. Best believe it.
0: Anyway, because we're at the top of the block and I didn't load it in, we would like to remind you that you're listening to KDVS Davis 90.3 FM and that the following hour of KDVS programming may not be suitable for all audiences as it may contain material which may be perceived as objectionable. Viewer discretion is parental discretion is advised. The views contained in this hour may not reflect the views of KDVS, KDVS sponsors, or the University of California. We tasked you with picking out music. Did you find it like difficult or...
1: I think my problem was definitely narrowing down what I wanted to play. I have a lot of songs on my mega playlist that's at least 36 hours long.
0: Naturally, just add every single thing you've ever loved to a playlist, skip to the bottom, put it on shuffle.
1: Exactly.
0: It's okay. It may contain you know, things like show tunes from a bygone era. It may contain the entire work of My Chemical Romance.
2: Nothing wrong with that. I actually got distracted in the stacks because there's a beautiful copy of My Chemical Romance's Three Cheers for Sweet Revenge back there on vinyl. I bet it sounds great. Actually, I will not fully get into this, but speaking of like symphonics, and I do think My Chemical Romance, specifically on that album, does have a very beautiful instrumental. There's a whole instrumental interlude, and I do think a lot of it is not thoroughly appreciated because of its target demographic. It's not taken seriously, but specifically their guitarist, I do believe, is like an extremely talented guitarist, and it's not, and is often overlooked in the discussion of music. Anyways, I think having a playlist with My Chemical Romance and show tunes and everything in between is absolutely necessary.
1: I agree. I love going from metal to Disney music to country to whatever the heck. It's a very, very fun vibe. It's, you never know what you're going to get. We love surprises.
0: Well, as DJs who have done goth shows to punk shows to rock shows to 90s pop shows to country western shows, we know absolutely nothing about the breadth of genres, and we will not discuss what is a genre per viewer laments. This has been KDVS Davis 90.3 FM. We've really appreciated you listening in with us if you've been doing so. DJ Ducky has one more block of music, so we're gonna listen to that and then we'll be back later. Stay tuned if you'd like.

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1: What you just listened to was Houdini by Foster the People on their album Torches. Previously to that was Sweet Tangerine by The Hush Sound on their album Like Vines. Prior to that was False Alarm by The Head and the Heart on their album Signs of Light. And the top of the block was Trembling Hands by The Temper Trap on The Temper Trap. I really enjoyed the boppiness of the final song, Houdini. It's definitely something I put on when I'm folding laundry or doing a chore and I need a little bit of motivation and pep in my step to get through it.
0: I did enjoy it. It did a little
1: do-do-do-do-do. I love the do-do-do.
0: That was fun.
1: It's very funky, very, very interesting. Also, very interesting, Sweet Tangerine gave me very musical theater vibes. A lot of their songs are similar to that. There's another one on this album called Lion's Roar that's about a circus, and that's hardcore musical theater vibes. But it's very recognizable, the band. When I hear it, I'm immediately like, ah, I know who that is.
0: Some very interesting selections. Good music, as is most music.
1: Yes.
0: But those were fun. I don't think I necessarily would have gravitated towards them, but I enjoyed them. So thank you so much for sharing.
1: Yeah. I had a great time.
0: On not the Mycelial Network.
1: On not the Mycelial Network. But, you know, the Mycelial Network is very connected throughout. So we got our tendrils.
0: It's always the Mycelial Network. It's always been the Mycelial Network. Thank you, Holst. The backrapping music is, as has been recently, Holst the Planets. And somehow he manages just the right time. This has happened twice.
2: You are forgetting Stardew Valley's turnip theme.
0: I'm sorry, I'm a Puritan with my vinyl.
2: I'm going to get Stardew Valley on vinyl. Just be like, yeah. I listen to vinyl, a little indie thing you've probably never heard of before, Stardew Valley.
0: Don't even play with me. I own Inside and the Good Omens soundtrack on vinyl, if we're going cringe for cringe.
2: I was going to say, you should not be admitting that on air. I do think Stardew Valley soundtrack is a little bit less cringe. But you know what? This is KDVS. Be as cringe as your heart desires. There is no cringe in this basement.
0: Cringe is king here. Anyway, any other fun tidbits for us about the tunes?
1: Temper Trap, who was top of the block, is currently touring. They're touring with Muse, another band I greatly enjoy. I've been contemplating if I want to make a financial decision and put in money to go see them, but they're very fun. I love their sound. I was heavily debating between the song that I played for you and another one on their album called The Sea is Calling. That's also very cinematic. The album art for this is a wave, and so I was like, oh, that's too good. I don't know, but it definitely something I would like to listen to in a movie. I think there's some drama in their music.
0: That sounds very fun and definitely interesting to listen to, but also tying back to the concerts. I think that concerts are they're in the same jumble as education of like things you should go to because you gain something from it that's intangible. And I know Calico's big into concerts. I know we've gone to see Weird Al together and we're going to go see Dinosaur Jr.
2: I don't think they're... is quite a statement you could say in reference to it's just something intangible you get. I don't think you could fully encapsulate what a Weird Al Yankovic concert does for a
0: whatever
2: person.
0: You think a Weird Al Yankovic concert is, it's better. It's more, yeah. It's somehow more.
2: I was explaining the Weird Al concert to someone at work the other day because I was like, oh, I have tickets to it. And she was like, man, like you've been before. I was like, yeah. She's like, oh, does he bring out the accordion? I'm like, he doesn't just bring out the accordion.
0: Doesn't go away.
2: The accordion doesn't go away. There's costume changes. He's doing backflips.
0: There's
2: like
0: fire. There's one point.
2: There's fire.
0: He gargle sings. There's a segue. He comes out just like riding.
2: I have seen more performance value in Weird Al Yankovic than like some other like
0: major artists.
2: I will say it. Like, he had more passion in him than Blink 182.
0: I didn't know you'd seen Blink 182.
2: Yeah, they were touring with Pierce the Veil.
0: What?
2: And so I went to go see Pierce the Veil. And, well, I went with my sister and my dad to go see them. Me and my sister, we went for Pierce the Veil. My dad went to go see Blink 182. And he was like, Pierce the Veil did a better concert than Blink 182.
0: That's so, but you know who will not leave you disappointed? And who you, it's a family-friendly comedy show.
2: Weird Al Yankovic.
0: I will say, if you go to a Weird Al concert, we're all here for Weird Al. Let's not act like we're here for Normal Al, okay?
2: We need energy.
1: There
0: isn't Normal Al. There is only College Radio Weird Al.
1: And we love him for it.
0: We do. I went dressed up in Gold Rush era clothing in reference to one of my favorite of his songs. And some like people were like, oh my God, I love that. And it was like, well, if you love that, then why are you sitting down for every song?
2: You're not even leaping for Mr. Yankovic.
0: You're not even jumping for joy. And then afterwards, because it was at Sonoma State, we went and saw the peanut statue and it felt like we had propeller hats and lollipops with how everyone was like, wow, you guys are so, it's so fun and whimsical how you're doing and you're so young for this. This is how Weird Al was meant to be enjoyed. Mm-hmm. He's not Weird Al for nothing. And he performed at the Mondavi Center. Cannot believe we missed that.
2: I honestly, like, Weird Al, his performance value off the charts. It's enjoyable. I think there's not enough theatrics from the crowd. So many people, it was like a bunch of like dads who could tell were really excited, and they were like, their wives were like, okay honey, we'll bring the kids, and like no one was excited about it except the dad who was wearing like the Hawaiian shirt. But we were so thrilled, and the one other guy who cosplayed young Weird Al perfectly, and us three were in the crowd like right next to each other, and we were carrying the energy of it.
0: It's also worth mentioning that Weird Al he's up there in age. I think he could get like the senior discount at like a Denny's or an IHOP, and he was kicking higher than I think I ever can. And it was,
2: I know he's kicking higher than I ever
0: can. It was incredible. Weird Al Yankovic. Go see concerts if you want, because they're fun and they're the lifetime of memories and the joy that you get from them. Not only is it like the money goes into the physical enduring of the concert, but then also like the yapping about it with friends. And go see concerts. Go see local concerts. I know there's KDVS a lot mentioning of local punk shows, if that's your thing.
2: There's an Instagram account called Sacramento Punk Shows, and they have a calendar as well as they post on their Instagram all events going on in the Sacramento area.
0: If you want to be in the know. And if you don't, that's okay. We have more tunes for you. We are now transitioning to DJ Calico. So.
2: Yay!
0: Everyone hold on to your ears and whiskers. Any remarks before the people embark?
2: No.
0: Okay. Very foreboding. 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
0: We are currently in unscheduled time, and we are subbing in. So anyways, speaking of which, the last song you heard was, okay, I have bad vision, so we got this. Go back. Okay, it was Beautiful End by Strawberry Switchblade. The song before that was Sugar Hiccup by the Cockatoo Twins. The song before that was Give You My Lovin' by Mazzy Star. And the song at the top of the block was
1: Who Knows What Love Is
0: by Strawberry Switchblade again. We had sort of a Strawberry Switchblade sandwich there. I've been really excited to play Strawberry Switchblade. I really like the band, and they don't exist like physically like at all, so as like a first quarter DJ I was unable to play them, and they have the one album. I think they also have an EP, but it's pretty much
1: the Japan version that is for some reason $80.
0: I was looking into getting it because, you know, it would have been nice to play it, nice to own. And then why is it that bands that, to my knowledge, have no like real association with Japan will be like, you can only find our album, the Japanese version, for $300 off of eBay?
1: I think that as a music scene, it's just gotta be so big there.
0: It's gotta be.
1: Because Player Spies of Life goes for like nothing everywhere else, but the Japan release,
0: crazy.
1: Lots of money. And Guadalcanal Diary, I think, too, has a Japan release, which is wild because they hardly had a U.S. release.
0: It's so beautiful. But anyways, I really like Strawberry Switchblade, and I think they're a very like melodic band, and I think it's very interesting because they are like classified as like a goth band. But if you listen to them, a lot of people, their perception of goth is like,
3: I hear the roar of a big machine.
0: Oh, even with that, it's like a lot of people think, like, people who are completely unfamiliar with the genre think it's a lot harsher than it is, something more akin to like metal or something. And then you like listen to it, and then you hear Andrew Eldritch going crazy in Sisters of Mercy in the very dark.
1: He said that
0: gloomy.
1: Wasn't a goth band.
0: It wasn't a goth band, guys. Trust.
1: It wasn't a goth band. I just wear my Uncle Fester cosplay at all times.
0: You know, nothing makes a guy just go crazy in those leather pants like not being a goth band. But anyways, but even they had like, and I mean, generally it's a very like gloomy, like it's atmospheric, and Strawberry Switchblade also has that atmospheric like sound qualities to it. And then also it's like kind of like general like 80s vibe. Like I remember DJ Bugs was once like, yo, everyone was just kind of goth in the 80s.
1: It was the 90s.
0: Or the 90s, sorry.
1: Like New Order.
0: It's like 3 a.m.
1: 3:46 a.m.
0: Oh, 3:46 a.m.
1: We should.
0: Oh, okay. So we should hurry up. Anyway, so I think it's kind of like a very interesting band in that sense of like you don't expect it from them. Anyways, considering it is 3:45 a.m., I think we should get into a little bit of music then. I'm very excited for this block of music. This cool cat will be signing off. 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Keep listening if you'd like.

0: Yar, here's some heartening news for you land lovers. According to the American Dietetic Association, eating certain types of seafood twice a week may prevent heart disease, heart attacks, and cardiac arrest. That's because seafood contains a crucial dietary ingredient, omega-3 fatty acids. This follows years of studies suggesting omega-3s can help with heart issues such as breast cancer, strokes, and depression. Here, omega-3s are found in fish such as sardines, mackerel, and salmon. Here, here, here.
1: Step into the lush Botanical Conservatory right here on the UC Davis campus. A living library that started in 1959 of nearly 4,000 plant species, from the critically endangered to the downright bizarre. 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
5: All right, that song that you just heard
6: was You Should Have Listened to Al by Al Stewart off of the early years, originally off of Love Chronicles. The song before that was Stray Cat Strut by the Stray Cats. And the song at the top of the block was Here Comes Garfield by, what is that?
5: Lou Rawls.
6: Lou Rawls. I'm not going to have too much to say about this, but I just think that specifically You Should Have Listened to Al is funny for me because it comes immediately before the 18-minute song about, like, all of, like, his romance and, like...
5: His journey with love.
6: His journey with love and all of, like, the woman that he's loved in his life. So I do think putting a breakup song immediately before that when he's like, I was sitting on a park bench and she left me.
5: Feeling very strange.
6: I was feeling very strange because... You know, normally I'm not used to women breaking up with me. Normally I do it to them. So I think it's tonally a very funny song to come before the 18 minutes of him being like, yeah, you know, there's all these women
5: in my
6: life.
5: Is it like that on Love Chronicles too?
6: Yeah, yeah. It immediately, it goes to You Should Listen to Al to Love Chronicles. So I think it's very funny to have it like that. But anyways.
5: He also, the... She left me the keys with the dust and LPs.
6: It rolls off the tongue very nicely.
5: Yeah. As does the dust here.
6: As the dust. Anyway. So much dust down here.
5: As you might have guessed, as the show has gone on, we've gotten a little weary, gotten a little...
6: I'm tired. I mean, like I said, I messed up earlier.
5: I think it's time to go to bed.
6: Yeah, I think we should go to bed.

Hello, welcome back. I don't know why the headphones are working. I swear to gosh, there's always something going wrong. Hello, you are tuning into Katie B.S. Davis and the following hour of Katie B.S. programming may not be suitable for all audiences as it may contain material which may be perceived as objectionable. Parental discretion is advised. The views contained in this hour may not reflect the views of KDVS, KDVS sponsors, or the University of California. Hello, this is DJ Mungbean, and I am subbing for Mystery Mashup currently. No one wanted this. No one could take this slot. They quadrupled the hours for me, so thank you, KDVS. Thank you, KDVS. And I guess we should just jump straight into the music. I'll figure out the headphone stuff. But when the music is done, if I have time, I'll read my book. Hmong means free, because I am Hmong, and it's fitting, I guess. And I also wanted to share Hmong history, because even I could learn more, as there's not a lot of documented things about Hmong people. If you want to search it up, it's spelled H-M-O-N-G. I want to learn more about Hmong history. There's just, like, it's a little hard because Hmong doesn't have a written language. When we were in refugee camps during the Vietnam War, the American government made a alphabet for us, but it's like not from us truly. So yeah, they taught us, like Hmong people that in refugee camps, how to write, because before that we only had an oral language. So I probably will read that book after. Yes. I only have like 16 songs picked out today, but yeah. Enjoy the music break.

interested you are in Indians, and are you interested in, quotes, the Red Revolution and power for the Red Indian, you know, that kind of thing? What are American people doing for Indians? That's a big question over in Europe. They've made so much money out of the Indians. At first they took the land, and then they made movies about them taking the land, you know. It's a bit mean, you know. But we always used to stick up for the Indians in Britain on the movies. You know? But what's happening with the Indians? I mean, what are they doing?

0: What's going
1: to
0: happen?
1: You feel so frustrated at what was done to the Indians in the past that you feel like you should do something for their descendants now, who are still getting it ways.
0: Illiterate, not educated, not looked after. I mean, they're like, I don't know if they're having it worse than black people here, but it's pretty rough for them, isn't it?
1: Yeah, it's very bad, and I think it's good that people have a sense of conscience about it and are doing something about it.
0: Well, don't they legally really own the land?
1: Not enough.

0: How many people think there's only a few Indians left? Millions of them in the whole continent of America, in South America.
1: And one day they're going to be asking for their rights. And one day they're going to be asking for their rights. I wouldn't be surprised if they weren't standing next to the black people. So it's either give now or die later, I reckon.
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10: Hello. Welcome back from that ad break. You just listened to Red Revolution featuring Thomas X by Sten Jody. Then before that was Lupa Rose by The Sounders. Or is it The Sounders or just Sounders? By Sounders without the. And then before that was Solomon Burke by, was None of Us Are Free by Solomon Burke. And then the first song you heard was Move Along by Sihasin. Let me read some descriptions over for these songs first. Hold on, let me put the backtrack on. There you go. Ooh, I hope my backtrack wasn't too loud before. Okay. Sehasin is a... I'm going to read what they have on the description for their website. In quotes. Music as protest, a way to spread ideas and bring people together, is an old tradition here in the US of A. While it peaked in the 60s, there continues to be bands that use music to reach people and to affect change. In 1992, while on tour with the Ramones, I met the Benali family. At the time, they were a young band going by the name Blackfire. I love them for their passion and anger, and in a world where everyone seemed to be looking for something to protest, as members of the Navajo Nation, their struggle was and is real. Sorry, let me change the music because there was words. We worked together on their first record, which almost prophetically was drum and bass heavy, and I have watched them grow into people they are and the band that they've become. Sehasin is the culmination of years making music and activism the tools to help bring about social and environmental justice. On this new record, Fight Like a Woman, Janetta and Clayson strive for those ideals through their words and their music with the same passion as a young band I met 25 plus years ago. Hear with your ears, but listen with your heart. That's for their new song. This was on their website. But yeah, they're basically a Navajo punk rock duo. Very cool. I love that song. And then a little bit of info from the song Red Revolution by Sten Jodi. I'm going to read the, it says Grokipedia. I'm going to read about Sten Jodi. Sten Jodi is an American rapper, actor, tattoo artist, and a motivational speaker of Muskoki descent. Recognized for his prolific contributions to indigenous hip-hop music that highlight Native American experiences and resilience. Born in Oklahoma and an enrolled member of the Miskatonski Nation, Jodi has released 10 professional studio albums since the early 2000s, blending hip-hop with themes of cultural identity, community, and personal growth. His most recent album, please excuse the bad pronunciation, Yevhev, which released on February 29, 2024, in 2022, he won Best Male Artist of the Year and Best Hip Hop Recording at the Native American Music Awards for his work in the genre. Jodi made his acting debut in the critically acclaimed FX series Reservation Dogs. I want to watch that show, by the way. Portraying the character Pumpkin Lusty in 2021 episode What About Your Dad, and has also contributed original music as a performer and writer for the show's soundtrack. Beyond music and acting, he is a practicing tattoo artist who incorporates indigenous motifs into his designs, and he frequently speaks on topics of Native empowerment and overcoming adversity. That's a little bit about Sten Jodi. Sorry. The music's a little distracting because she has singing in it. That's a little bit about the artists that we just listened to. I really like, of course I like all these songs. I feel like they highlight a specific idea about, I can't remember. Why can't I remember? I literally had it in my head. ADHD brain, guys. I wanted to highlight a specific idea about, like, Native Americans especially. I feel like we don't think about them as much as we do, or we should. We are on their land, and I think, like, it's important to remember, like, which tribes that live on here. I know that here in Davis, we have the Yochadihi Wintu Nation, the Quetzaldihi Wintu Nation. I know there's another tribe. And let me just read the acknowledgement statement, because I think this is important to and not so just memorize, but like critique. What can be critiqued about the UCD and land acknowledgement statement? So here it is. Let me see. They don't have the land acknowledgement statement. Okay. Hold on. Bear with me. Okay, here it is. Let's read it. Oh my gosh. When the website has the link. Come on. Okay, I guess I'll just... Okay. Today... Okay, here it is. I'm sorry. Today, there are three federally recognized Petwin tribes. The Quetzaldihi Band of Wintun Indians of the Colusa Indian Community, Quetzaldihi Wintun Nation, and Yochadihi Wintun Nation. The Putwin people have remained committed to the stewardship of this land over many centuries. It has been cherished and protected, as elders have instructed the young through generations. We are honored and grateful to be here today on their traditional lands. And that's like not land acknowledgement. In my perspective, recognition is not enough for the lives lost and the, like, and, like, how much cultural knowledge is tied to this land since UC Davis is sitting on it. Like, you know, the Native American community loses, like, their, like, sorry, it's so hard to describe, but they lose their culture along with the land that we claim, but UC Davis claims right now. And, you know, there's, like, certain herbs and certain practices that are tied directly to the land. And I feel like I mentioned this a lot on KDBS, but, like, in Palestine, Israel will take down the olive trees there and plant, is it pine trees? I know they plant a different type of tree there, and that specifically causes fires in Palestine because they put different trees that are not native to the land there. So there's a lot of work in colonization that is put in that, like, we don't even think about, really, that is used as a weapon towards indigenous peoples, and it's really sad. And I think that's important to remember when we're thinking about, like, land acknowledgments, because A, what does that really do for the, like, the indigenous community? And B, do we take any accountability? And C, are we actually doing anything to back what we are recognizing up? I see there's a lot of talk about DEI and, while diversity is important, what are we actually doing that help people of color? Because just recognizing isn't enough. I see so many people online being like, oh, it's important to have diversity, and why don't we have, like, a black character for this or an Asian character for that? That's all great. But when we get down to it, it's what are we doing for people of color, really? Are we just putting them in like the mainstream in the face of other people just for, like, recognition? Like, not, people aren't even recognizing it. They're just seeing it and, like, you know, I'm trying to explain it in a way that's palpable, but basically, like, it's just not enough to, like, represent. There has to be actual change, and we should criticize and critically learn how to critically look at things and facts, or not facts, but information that these governments or these institutions feed us, because at the end of the day, most or all universities are a part of the military industrial complex. That's what they're teaching you to do, to be compliant, to listen to them without questioning. And it's very important as an American, especially right now, not just especially right now, but, like, carrying on through all time, to be questioning everything, like, every piece of media you see, everything. And I think that's really important to stress. But yeah, my long, long spiel. But yes, I think educate yourself on indigenous peoples and maybe their practices. It's really beautiful. And we could learn something about keeping our planet clean, loving our planet, and not only the planet, but the people and animals that are on it. And I think that's really beautiful. I took a Native American Studies class, and I think it really opened my eyes to see how many perspectives there are, and just, like, what, like, a monolith in the term indigenous actually is. But yeah, I think we really need to learn this stuff, like, at an early age, like, maybe in high school. I know they are gonna have requirements for, like, ethnic classes, but I think it's really important, especially in America. And, like, don't even rely on school. Just go and research yourself, TBH. Okay. That was really Gen Z of me. Okay. But yeah. And I did play a Hmong song. It was called Lupa Rose. That one's just like a fun song, normal love song. A banger, though. I love that song. And yeah, I think that's enough for my spiel. If I come back to it, I will. The next few songs are Arabic. Two of them. Well, I'm only going to play... What should I play? I'll get back to it, but it's definitely going to be Arabic music. So enjoy that after the ad break. I hope you enjoyed my spiel. This is DJ Mungbean, and you are still tuning into KDBS Davis. See you on the flip side.

0: Is your rent too high? You're not alone. The rent in Sacramento is going up faster than anywhere else in the country. Evictions and homelessness are devastating lives in our city. What we need is a tenants union so we can organize and collectively bargain and stand up and say, enough is enough. These rents are unreasonable and the situation has got to change. But we can only do that if we work together. The Sacramento Tenants Union is bringing the renters together so we can organize and collectively bargain and stand up and say, rents are unreasonable and the situation must stop. Contact the Sacramento Tenants Union by email at sactenantsunion@gmail.com, on Facebook at Sacramento Tenants Union, or get more information at the web address at www.sactenant.wordpress.com, or follow us on Twitter at @sactenantsunion. Thinking about Jimmy McMillan's reply,
1: yeah, the rent's too damn high. You see, homosexuality, immorality generally, these are the enemies of strong societies. 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
4: Hello, hello, welcome back. I like how I said I was going to do the ads and then I didn't do it after I said that I would, but it's okay. I did it right now. You just listened to Nasa Malai Nal Hawa by Farooz, and then before that was Habiti Mantakun by Nawal El Zokbi. Oh my gosh, why? I just like yanked the headphones out of my ears. Okay, I'm back. Really love these songs. These are dear to me because I was in Arabic ensemble. My professor is Professor Shema from UC Davis. Love her. Big shout out to Professor Shema. She's just the sweetest, one of the sweetest, caring, most like beautiful beings on this planet. I love her so much. She's so kind and she's educates like everyone around her, and everyone around her loves her. So shout out to Professor Shema. She deserves the world. Nasa Malai Nalawa is a folk song, we usually sing folk songs for Arabic ensemble. Let me read some of the lyrics to you right now. The English translation is, the breeze blew upon us from within the valley. Oh, breeze, for the sake of love, take me home. And then she repeats this. And then, oh, love, wafting on the breeze. There's a flower, a window, and a photograph. Take me to them, oh, breeze. I am afraid, my heart, of growing up in this exile, and my hometown will not know who I am. Take me back home. The breeze blew on upon us from within the valley. Oh, breeze, for the sake of love, take me home. And that, Farooz sang that. And let me read a little bit about her. She is a Lebanese singer. She is widely considered an iconic vocalist and is one of the most celebrated singers in the Arab world, as well as a symbol of modern Lebanon. She is popularly known as the Bird of the East, the Cedar of Lebanon, the Moon's Neighbor, the Voice of Lebanon, and our Ambassador of the Stars, among others. She has some pretty great names. That's crazy. That's like, if I was wanted to be named anything, it would be named this, because, okay, it's just, well, the makers seem so awesome. I was about to use a swear word, but I can't do that. Fariz began her musical career as a teenager at the national radio station in Lebanon in the late 1940s and as 1940s as a chorus member. Her first major hit, Ithab, was released in 1952 and made her an instant star in the Arab world. In the summer of 1957, Fariz held her first live performance in the Belbek International Festival, where she was awarded the honor of Cavalier, the highest medal of artistic achievement by Lebanese President Camille Chamoun. Fariz's fame spread throughout the Arab world in the 1950s and 1960s, leading her to perform outside of Lebanon in various Arab capitals, including Damascus, Amman, Cairo, Rabat, Algiers, and Tunis. So she's very famous, very great singer. Shout out to Fariz. We love her. And then the first song you heard was Habiti Mantakoon by Nawal El-Zoghbi. And let's read a bit about her. She achieved popularity first by singing traditional Arab music with pop sensibility, and then by embracing newer trends in different music genres and scenes. She was among the most popular Arab artists during the 1990s, which propelled her into stardom in the Arab world. And yeah, that was a little bit about her. Very cool singers. I really love Nasam Alayn al-Hawa. I feel like every, person of color sort of has this feeling if you've been colonized of and live in a different country, is like, I miss my home, I miss my land, I want to go back to it. And it's kind of hard as a Hmong person, like, not knowing what your land looks like or feels like. Sorry, I'm getting a little emotional, I don't know why. My parents I live in Hayfork, and it's this very secluded town in NorCal. It's in the mountains, and I feel like my dad really loves that place because home is in the mountains, and Hmong people are mountain people. It kind of is a sense of I am home, or some in some place that's close to home. And this is a place, we used to live in Wisconsin, so it's a very major shift to move to California, especially in the middle of nowhere, because Hay Fork is in the middle of nowhere. You have to drive 2 hours from Redding into the mountains to get into it. But it's it's very hard in America to find places where you can belong and be in community, especially as a person of color who's been colonized. And being an immigrant is really hard. It's really hard. I'm a 22-year-old. I've been coddled by my parents my whole life. I'm just starting to get into the adult life. I just graduated college. I just got a new car. Shout out to parents for buying me a new car. I'm very privileged. Which is very, I'm just so thankful because my parents are immigrants, and I was, a first-generation college graduate student. But it's really hard coming into this country, and then, you can do things by accident, and you will wind up in, jail. You wind up on the side of the street, unhoused, and it's really sad. People that come here with the promise of oh, you're gonna be fine, and then they end up on the street unhoused. So shout out to all the immigrants, because I've been really thinking about that lately, how privileged I am, and wanting to give back to my community as much as I can, because I think that's my duty. I feel like that's my duty, and if I don't, I don't know. It's just, I have all this privilege and I have to use it. So I guess this is your signal to go out and donate, I guess. Go out and donate. Just do it. Just do it. It's literally $1, $2. People saying that they can't do it, it's ridiculous. At least once. $1, that's not that much. $2, $5. especially it, I wouldn't say it's not that much, because, but it's like, if you have the money, you can afford to give someone $5, or multiple people, please do. Don't forget to. I feel like often feel really guilty after shopping. And like, try not to buy things that are just not, like, you don't need everything that capitalism tells you you need. Like, why do we need so many things to make our lives quote unquote easier? Like, I don't know, all this new technology just seems to be breaking easily too. Like, I just got JBL headphones like 1-2 years ago, and they didn't even last that long. I literally wasn't even, it wasn't even broken or anything. Like, I didn't even throw it on the ground that much. Like, it wasn't even that broken, and it just stopped working all of a sudden. They're making our technology worse and worse, and like wanting us to buy more and more, and capitalism is just this toxic cycle of buying and throwing away stuff. Like, when plastic first came out, they were pushing for plastic, and now we just have so much garbage and trash, and just, it's nasty, it's really sad. I just America's a very special country. I did not celebrate the 4th of July. And honestly, I don't think we should be celebrating the 4th of July. Because all these promises that they promised us and didn't give to us, why should we celebrate? And it's just something you should think about. For the brief moment, I studied psychology. For the one class that I studied psychology, I swear to God, I'm not a first year psych major vibes. Our brain, this is just what I learned. Our brain denies so that we can feel better about ourselves, so that we are not causing mental stress to ourselves. But sometimes we have to work through this, and relearn a lot of things. I know I had to relearn, and it really sucks. It does suck, because it's like mentally mind draining. But at the end of the day, don't forget, and don't use excuses, because there's really no excuse. There's no excuse for buying tons of stuff, for throwing tons of stuff away. I mean, like, you can buy stuff, just like make sure you're using it enough of a time. Like, try to like hold back from buying things. Like, I know I was a crazy spender, but like, I'm trying to like cut down on what I buy, and I think I've been doing well. Yeah, just make sure to take care of yourselves, drink water, eat balanced meals, because we want to be, that's a form of resistance. I feel like I've said that a lot. But yeah, let's move on to the next music, I guess. Enough of me yapping. It's currently 5:03, so you are listening to KDBS Davis. The following hour of KDBS programming may not be suitable for all audiences, as it may contain material which may be perceived as objectionable. Parental discretion is advised. The views contained in this hour may not reflect the views of KDBS, KDBS sponsors, or the University of California. But it should, because free Palestine, free Sudan, free Congo, free everyone. Human rights, which UC Davis does not believe in. Trust me. Anyways. Enjoy the next songs. This was DJ Mungbean, and I'll see you in the next break.

Hello, hello. What's up? Welcome back. Oh my gosh. Why did I delete that? Okay, hold on. Wait a second while I bring up the history. Okay, you just listened to Saluka, which is by David Yang, produced by Apollo V or 5, I'm not sure. And then before that was Utu Bang Bang by Kaikena Scanlan. And then before that was Mr. Sensi by Eli Mack, featuring Conqueror. Yeah, there you go. Saluka by David Yang. He's a very popular Hmong artist. I don't know if I should say one of the most popular, but he's a pretty popular Hmong artist. Like a lot of people know him. And then before Kaikena Scanlan, let me read a little about him. This is an article by HawaiiNewsNow.com. Kaikena Scanlan is many things: a Hawaiian language professor and ethnobotanist at the University of Hawaii Hilo, a farmer who tills the land in Honoka on Kuana Mano Farm, and a musician whose music is blowing up on the airwaves. Talk story host Mekena Madului flew to Hilo for a little farming expedition, and for the first time we feature a filmmaker collaboration with Prime Footage. If you want to check the Hawaii News Now article. In everything he does, Scanlan is driven to share the message of Aloha Aina by promoting the idea of taking care of where we come from, because it's only a small place and there's not one other place like it in the world, he said. For him, it's important to make sure that this place stays beautiful. Whatever route, whatever influence we have, to remember what we come from and what this place is. What Aloha Aina really means. A Hawaiian language is an important part of Scanlan's music. From songs like He Kanaka to Smoke All Day to Utu Bang Bang, he says the stories in these songs always connect to what he teaches, specifically their Hawaiian cultural significance. I definitely try and influence my set with Hawaiian language, said Scanlan. There's a lot of songs that we have strictly in Hawaiian language and English verse, but then there's also times in between the set where I'm speaking Hawaiian and I actually feel more comfortable expressing my thoughts through Hawaiian language. I feel like the ability to hear somebody doing that, to have that comfortableness, somebody just being able to speak that language out in public place with such a big crowd, encourages other people to want to go and jump back in. Very inspiring. I want to really get back into the Hmong language and like push myself to learn. I'm like not around my parents all the time anymore, so like I have to like teach myself, which is really sad. I really miss Hmong people though. I really miss hanging around with them. Like, they're goofy, they're funny. Hmong New Year's in November, and I'm gonna take all my friends. I'm super excited. So many plans for the future. I really want to learn how to do the gang. It's spelled Q-E-E-J. It's a really important instrument to Hmong people. They're used at funerals, they're used in like traditional dances. I feel like again, there's like a lot of Hmong people that are like losing touch with their culture, and it's really sad, because it's like I've heard a lot of Hmong people be like, especially like the just like the millennials, Hmong millennials, Gen Zs, being like, oh, Hmong people are ignorant. The Hmong people are this and that. Hmong people's culture is like so old and blah, blah, blah, blah. And it's time for us to move on. But that's not true. Like, that's what the colonizers want. Colonizers want us to lose our culture. But culture is ever so changing, and we can change it. Things don't have to always be the same. It's traditional. The term traditional can be used in many different ways. And we don't have to necessarily go back and do things traditionally, but keeping our culture is very important.
But also, I would like to go back and do traditional things also. Like, not everything has to be lost. Or we can learn things and move on from there. So I really want to learn how to do the gang. I'm not sure too sure about it, though, because some people say that... I think it's a thing in American American Hmong culture where boys play the gang for some reason. Only boys. I've seen girls play the gang, too, but, like, only when they're, like, in Laos. Which is very, like, confusing. So I want to do more research. But I did sign up for a gang class. An online gang class. And when I make money, I'll buy a gang. And it's going to be so cool. It's going to be so cool. Just watch. I'm going to have a gang. And I'm going to play for everyone. It's going to be really nice. It's actually such, like, a healing thing to relearn your culture. And I'm glad... Kai Kena Skanlan is doing that. Very inspiring. Like, a professor too. He's amazing. That's amazing. Let's give claps to him. Let's give claps to him. He deserves that. But yeah, stay close to your culture, because you're gonna grow up and you're gonna be like, why didn't I learn that? And then you're just gonna be sad. But we have our whole lives to learn. Like, I'm only 22. I'm about to 23. Like, I have time to learn my language. I have time to learn my instruments. I have time to know the people. Go to events. Speaking of events, I should read the event calendar, because I just... Not that I have to, but, I mean, it's in the area we're talking about, community. So, let me just read this, actually. What is today? It is currently 5:22 in Davis, California. Today is July 11th. Yes. Let's read some of these events. Let's see. Okay, I'm going to read this. This is the, from 10 a.m. to 12 p.m. There's an anti-Trump / anti-ICE citrus heist rally. Where meet at the corner of Greenback Lane and Sunrise Boulevard. The calendar is # Saxine. Description, citrus heist every Saturday, 10 a.m. to 12 p.m. Greenback Lane and Sunrise Boulevard every Saturday, 10 a.m. to 12 noon. Snacks, drinks, signs, and solidarity. All we need is you. Show up if you can, but do your research before you showed up, guys. I cannot stress this, guys, especially when you are going to rallies. You need to know the vibe. You need to know who is going. Like, I am not even joking you. Rallies can get, I'm not trying to fearmonger, because you should go to rallies. You should help if you can, but please know what you are showing up to. If someone asks for your name, do not give your name. Like, please think about it. Please think about it. I cannot stress enough. I am an avid, I feel like I do a lot of activist stuff. Like, please take my advice to heart. But when you show up to things, please know what you're showing up to. A lot of people will show up to, like, intense things without a mask, without any protection to cover your face. From identification, but please be careful. You just have to know what you're showing up to, because not every protest is just like a silly haha protest, you know, where, like, you're out there with, like, no protection and like what you usually see with, like, signs and everything. So please be careful. Please show up with the right gear. Yes. Just know what you're going to. Know who is going. Have friends with you, because things can get crazy quick. Like, I'm not even joking. Police are crazy. If you don't know, I was shot at. So, yeah, like, UCPD especially is nuts. Like, they're not trained. Police officers are not trained. And I just need you guys to know this. So, yes. Very in line for what we are talking about today. By the way, this is DJ Mungbean, and this is not my show. This is actually
the Mitsunari mashup. So yeah, I'm just subbing, but yeah, I hope you guys are enjoying whatever is happening right now. There's also Kurdish Freedom Movement towards democratic modernity. This is at NorCal Resist Cottage Way, Sacramento, California, 95825. The description is discussing how we can build a feminist, democratic, and ecological alternative to capitalism. Yeah. So show up if you want to show up to that. Pretty awesome. I'm really trying to like hold back on the swearing. Anyways, and then the Kurdish Freedom Movement is from 10 a.m. to 3 p.m. So if you want to go to the anti-Trump and anti-Citrus Heights rally, you still have 3 hours to show up to the Kurdish Freedom Movement, so that's great. If you want to. Don't put too much on your plate. And then we also have, at 12 p.m. to 2 p.m., Community Self-Defense Seminar. In conjunction with NorCal Resists, and another group that I can't really see the handle. I'm so confused. But yeah. Where? It's at Toro Z Muay Thai, 3749 Stockton Boulevard, Sacramento, California, 95820. So that's a community self-defense seminar held by NorCal Resist from 12 to 2 p.m. Please call if you want to rehear these events at 530-752-0728. Yeah, if you want to learn more information about these events, then I can tell you that. Yes. So that's what I had today. It's 5:27 a.m. Oh my gosh. I try to go to sleep early. I'm trying to go to sleep early now, I guess, trying to be adult. It's really hard. I hate sleeping early. It's really hard like to figure out what you want to do. I'm like looking for jobs right now, but I feel like it's like so slow and tedious and just ugh. Living in America is hard. But I have an interview. And I'm sending in resumes right now. So yeah. Let me see. What was I gonna do? Let me play a few more songs, I guess. They're not really in theme. But after these few songs, I'm gonna give a chance. Yeah. Let me pull up a few more songs and then I'll read my Hmong book, because I have this book called Hmong Means Free, and I want to read a little bit of it. But enjoy this song. Yeah, enjoy these two songs. They're not really in theme, but enjoy. All right, I'll be back.

Hello, hello, I'm back. I just took a little break. You just were listening to Turn Back the Clock, the 12-inch extended mix, 2008 digital remaster, by Johnny Hates or Johnny Bates? I've been listening to the song a lot. Probably Hates. No, Bates. Definitely Bates. No. Yeah. You get it. Really like that song. Apparently it was really popular. But it didn't. I don't think it hit the Billboard Top 100 in the US. But definitely in Europe it did. Anyways, non-related to our topic here, but I'm gonna read hold on. Let me drop this calendar off. Listen to the background music a little bit.

I'm back. Okay, this book is called Hmong Means Free. Literally, the literal definition of Hmong, if you translate it, Hmong means free people. Life in Laos and America. And this is by Su Cheng Chan. I got this book from my lovely friend, DJ Lovebird. Shout out to DJ Lovebird. She does some... they do some amazing work. Their show is called Pan Fried Pan Asian. I don't know when was the last time they had their show, but you should check it out if you want to. Yeah, pretty cool. Thank you. Shout out to them, by the way. They gave me this amazing book. We were roommates, but we recently graduated, so it was a little gift. But yeah, thank you so much, DJ Lovebird. I'm gonna read this. I'm gonna start out from the introduction. I'm actually gonna skip the preface, and there's also personal and place names, but I'm gonna skip to the intro. We only have like 25 minutes, so. And this will help me too, because I don't know much history as much as I should know. But again, not a lot of Hmong kids do know, so. Hmong kids tend to try to ignore our history, but let's read. The Hmong living in the United States today came from Laos, a small landlocked country in mainland Southeast Asia. Their ancestors originated in southwestern China in the provinces of Yunnan, Guizhou, Sichuan, and Hunan. For several thousand years, the central Chinese government, dominated by Han Chinese, basically left the Hmong, called Miao by the Chinese, alone, as long as they paid their tributes to the Chinese. However, the last dynasty in China, the Qing, founded by Manchus, followed a different policy. Qing armies and officials oppressed the Hmong, who rose in rebellion. In the early 19th century, this political persecution, along with increasing population pressure, left some Hmong to migrate southward to mainland Southeast Asia. Hold on, let me just adjust this music real quick. Okay. Let's see. Okay, where they settled in the mountainous regions of North Burma, Northern Burma, Thailand, Laos, and Vietnam. Okay, I didn't know some settled in Northern Burma, but that's a new fact for me. Continuing. Today, there are more Hmong in China. There are still more Hmong in China. Estimates range from 2.8 to 5 million, depending on whether one counts only the Hmong or combines all their cognate groups. Then in Southeast Asia and the rest of the world combine. There has never been an accurate amount about how many Hmong live in each of the Southeast Asian countries. Virtually all those who have settled in the United States, however, have come from Laos, where they may have been numbered as many as 300,000 in the 1960s. Perhaps half of that number remains in Laos today, and little is known about how they are faring. The 100,000s or so now in the United States were forced to come here as a result of their American connection, as will be discussed later in this introduction. A little fact. I actually went to Laos to see our family members, and they're doing pretty good. So, if you want to update Hmong people, they're really nice. And I didn't really know that much Hmong. I think I went when I was around like 13 years old, but I didn't know that much Hmong, so it was hard to communicate with them. But I did understand a little bit. They taught me how to climb a tree. It was really nice. We sang Frozen together. It was fun. They were like, hey, look at this American, she's so cool. Even though I'm not cool at all, but really fun. Shout out to my cousins in Laos. They're really fun. I saw them play like cool little games. Like, there's this one game where you like tie rubber bands to each other
You tie rubber bands to each other and then you try to jump over it. Like some people like catch it with their leg and then jump over. Really fun stuff. And then they also played like jacks, which is where you throw a rock up in the air, catch another one. I mean, pick one off the ground and then catch it again. So I learned like fun games from them. I also taught them how to water bottle flip. So fun kid things. Anyways, continuing. Laos geography, history, and ethnic composition. Measuring approximately 91,000 square miles, Laos shares borders with five countries: Thailand to its west, Burma to its northwest, China to its north, Vietnam to its east, and Cambodia to its south. The country's major means of transportation is the Mekong River, which flows along much of Laos's present western boundary with Thailand. The Laotian stretch of the Mekong is divided by rapids into three navigable segments. From the end of the 17th to the late 19th century, three kingdoms existed in the area that is now Laos: Luang Prabang in the north, Vientiane in the area which is now Laos. Wait,

1,000 feet. Xiangquan and the Fubia Mountains, as we shall see, both have been important in the history of the Hmong in Laos. The only country that can be reached easily from Laos is Thailand. Between Laos and Vietnam lies the Annamite Cordillera, a range of mountains traversable at only 6 passes. High mountains similarly hinder access to Burma and China. The impassable cataracts of the Mekong River near the town of Khon and the Dang Rek Range make movement between Laos and Cambodia difficult. The Laotian sense of national identity, based primarily on the history of its dominant ethnic group, the Lowland Lao, was informed during the reign of Phang Nguyen, who founded the Kingdom of Lan Giang, land of a million elephants, in 1353, with its capital at Luang Prabang. The Lao concept of kingship was underpinned by Theravada Buddhism and supported by the Sangha and monastic order, thereby endowing the king with both temporal and spiritual powers. The Buddhist monks provided the only education that existed in Laos until very recent times. They imparted to Lao young men the moral concepts, precepts of the Buddha, which stressed making spiritual merit by doing worldly good. Despite the physical barriers that divided it from its neighbors, the kingdom of Lan Giang was repeatedly invaded. In the late 15th century, Vietnamese armies marched through Xiang Quang all the way to the capital of Luang Prabang and held that city for a time before they were replaced. During the 16th century, Siam, the old name for Thailand, and Burma invaded Lan Giang 5 times, causing the reigning monarch to move to the capital of Vientiane. Toward the end of the 17th century, disputes over succession broke Lan Giang into aforementioned 3 kingdoms. The 18th century saw Burma sack Luang Prabang in 1953, and again in 1753, and again in 1771, and Siam attack Vientiane in 1778. In the early 19th century, the Siamese again invaded Vientiane and reduced it to ruins, while the Vietnamese claimed the provinces of Xiang Quang and Cam Muen. The Laotian kingdoms managed to survive by acknowledging the suzerainty of both Siam and Vietnam. Toward the end of the 19th century, a new imperial power, France, appeared on the scene and eventually made Laos into one of its 5 Asian colonial possessions, 6 if one counts a small territory France held in southern China. More than 60 ethnic groups belonging to several linguistic families are also found in Laos. The dominant political and cultural group, the Lao, belongs to the Thai-speaking people called the Lao Lum, Lao of the Lowlands. The Lao people occupy the lowlands of the Mekong Valley on both sides of the Thai-Laotian border, and those in Laos comprise a little less than half of the total Laotian population. They grow rice and wet paddies for their staple and sugarcane, and tropical fruits as cash crops. In the highlands dwell the Lao Tuang, Lao of the mountain slopes, who speak Mon Khmer languages and occupy the lower elevations, and the Lao Suang, Lao of the mountaintops, who speak Tibeto-Burman languages and live at elevations above 3,000 feet. The 2 major Lao Suang groups are the Hmong and the Lu Min. The word Hmong means free. However, older generations of Western scholars and the Lowland Lao have referred to the Hmong as Miao, which means savage, a term that Hmong find derisive and unacceptable. The Lu Min have been called the Yao or Man in existing literature, while the Lao Tuang had been called the Ka, which means slave, another derogatory name. The Hmong and other highlanders cultivate dry upland rice and corn as staples and the opium poppy as cash crop. When French colonists arise, they introduce coffee and cotton as well as cash crops. But it is opium more than any other product that has drawn Laos into the modern capitalist world economy. Laos and the Hmong under French colonial rule.
In the history of Western colonialism in Southeast Asia, the French were a relative latecomer.

latecomers. The Portuguese set up trading posts in Southeast Asia in the late 15th century. The Spanish claimed the Philippines in the 16th. The Dutch colonized Indonesia in the late 17th, and British established settlements in Malay and the end of the 18th and early 19th. But the French did not make any real efforts to acquire colonies in that part of the world until the mid-19th century. Though some French Catholic missionaries and traders had begun to coming to Siam and Vietnam by the latter part of the 17th century. In 1858, the French sent the first of several naval expeditions to Da Nang, a port on the eastern seaboard of Vietnam. At that point, they were interested mainly in securing the right to trade, and not territorial aggrandizement per se. But the Vietnamese, who had chafed for almost 10 centuries under Chinese rule, fiercely resisted the French and drove their ships off. Awesome. 3 years later, however, the French returned and took Saigon. Not awesome. Located in the south part of Vietnam, Saigon became the beachhead for the French conquest of the rest of what eventually became French Indochina. Saigon lies just north of the mouth of the Mekong River in the rich alluvial lands of Mekong Delta. The Vietnamese call this part of their country Nam Bo, meaning southern region, while the French called it Cochin China after they annexed it. Since part of the fertile delta lives in Cambodia, which by then had become a mere shadow of resplendent civilization that had existed there during the heyday of the Angkor Empire in the late 12th and early 12th centuries, the French decided to gain control over Cambodia also. They established a protectorate there in 1863. As a prelude to further colonization, the French sent an exploratory party up in the Mekong River in 1866, with the mistaken notion that the waterway might provide a route into China. China was in fact the country that the French were most interested in, but because the British had so firmly established their economy, political, and military presence there after the two Opium Wars from 1839 to 1842, and 1856 to 60s. The French had to try to find a backdoor to China. The explorers discovered that the Mekong River is not navigable at certain locations where rapids interrupt its course, later hoping that perhaps the Red River, which runs from southern China through northern Vietnam and drains into the Gulf of Tonkin, which could provide the route into China that they sought. The French conquered northern Vietnam in 1882. The Vietnamese called that part of the country Bac Bo, meaning northern region, while the French dubbed it Tonkin. In August of the following year, the French occupied the Royal Vietnamese capital at Hue, located in central Vietnam, an area called Trang Bo, meaning central region, by Vietnamese and Annam by the French. Having acquired all of Vietnam, the French now thought of themselves as heir to the Vietnamese claims in neighboring Laos. Since the Siamese had tried repeatedly in the late 1880s and early 1890s to consolidate their hold over the Laotian kingdoms, when the French in the person of Auguste Pavy appeared on the scene, the Laotian rulers were willing to consider placing themselves under French protection as a counterweight to domination by the Siamese. Pavy had gained favor of the king of Luang Prabang after he saved the old monarch's life during a raid on the latter's capital in 1887. During this period, the British also became involved in this part of the world, where they conquered Upper Burma. They wished to keep Siam, which lies between Burma and Laos, as a neutral buffer state, and in 1892 told the French that they would not stand in... the way, should the latter wish to take over Laotian territory east of the Mekong River. As long as the French did not encroach upon the valley of Minam Chao Phraya, the river that flows through the heartland of what is now central Thailand. Following this understanding, when French and Siamese troops clashed,
France used the skirmishes as a pretext to demand that Siam cede all territories east of the Mekong River to France. In the face of France's superior military power, Siam acceded to this demand in Franco-Siamese Treaty of 1893. In 1904 and 1907, Siam also forced to cede the provinces of Sayaburi and Champasak, respectively, which lie west of the Mekong, to France. Within French Indochina, composed now of Tonkin, Annam, Cochin China, Cambodia, and Laos, the French considered landlocked Laos the least important colony. In contrast to the 40,000 or so French people who descended upon the three regions of Vietnam to govern the local population and to exploit the natural resources there, only 100 French colonial servants were allotted for Laos. This handful of Frenchmen administered Laos with the aid of the Vietnamese, who they brought to Laos to serve in the lower echelons of the colonial bureaucracy and in the Guard Indigene, a local militia. Meanwhile, the Chinese who had traded in Laos for centuries were encouraged to continue handling the retail and wholesale trade of the colony. Since the number of administrative personnel was minimal, the French relied on the existing Laotian political structure as much as possible to maintain law and order. For example, the King of Luang Prabang negotiated successfully with the French to retain his throne, and the Kingdom of Luang Prabang was ruled indirectly, at least in theory. In fact, however, the French government general of Laos exercised full authority over the king. Members of Luang Prabang royal family, as well as those from Xiang Kuang and Champasak, were allowed to retain their social status, but had very little political power. The French controlled the royal houses mainly by reserving the right to approve who may succeed the King of Luang Prabang, or any of the princes whenever one of them died. Naturally, they always chose compliant figureheads. Outside the Kingdom of Luang Prabang, Laotians came under direct French rule. The French made Vientiane the administrative capital of Laos, and divided the country into 14 provinces called Quang, each of them which in turn carved into cantons called Muang. Sorry. Is the music down? What the heck? What the heckies? Is it playing? Okay, it was just silent for a bit. I don't know why. It's okay. Let's see. The Muang were divided into districts called Taseng, each of which was made of villages called Ban. Lao village chiefs served as intermediates between the French colonial administrators and their Vietnamese assistants. On one hand, their own people, the Lao, as well as other ethnic groups on the other hand. The French made little effort to develop Laos economically, socially, or culturally. After discovering their hopes and creating a river empire in the colony was but a pipe dream. The only resource they tried to exploit was the country's tin deposits. They built few roads and no railways in Laos, as they had somewhere else in French Indochina. In the 6 decades that French ruled Laos, they did not establish a single high school in the colony. In 1940, a total of only 7,000 Laotian youngsters were attending primary school. Those who desired and could afford... I lost my spot. afford a high school education had to go to Vietnam or France to get one. To make Laos pay for itself, the French found 4 ways to raise revenue. By levying a head tax on all males between the ages of 18 and 60, by taxing the sale of opium, alcohol, and salt, by requiring each adult male to perform unpaid covert labor, and by establishing a government monopoly on opium. The first 3 means of raising revenues are described below. While the French colonial government's opium monopoly would be dealt with in the next section. The head tax was onerous because it had to be paid in cash. At that time, Laos had a substance of and barter
subsistence and barter economy. To pay their tax in cash, people had to find ways to produce commodities that could be sold for money. In many instances, they had to pay more than the officially imposed amount because the tax collector demanded additional money for their own pockets. I hate the French. Anyways, the taxes on opium, alcohol, and salt were imposed on everyone, regardless of whether or not a person consumed any of the taxed items. It's 5:57 a.m., so it's almost time for the next show. But the book I was reading was Mung Means Free by Soochin Chan, and I'm going to let the next host take over. But bye, this was DJ Mung Bean subbing for... I have to look at the name again. Mystery Mashup. Anyways, bye!

0: Well, good morning, ladies and gentlemen. You are tuned into 90.3 FM KDVS in Davis, California. My name is Big Dave. This show is called Buried Alive in the Blues. Here for you every Saturday morning, nearly from 6 to 9 a.m. Arriving to find the microphone. Every Saturday for the last few weeks, I've arrived and someone has unclipped the suspension mounts for the microphone for reasons known only to God and them, I suppose. There we go. Now I actually have a microphone that will hang and not go thumpity-bump. Let's try that again. I'm just going to reboot that entire thing from the beginning. Good morning. You're listening to 90.3 FM KDVS Davis, California, et cetera, et cetera, et cetera. I'm Big Dave. The show's called Buried Alive in the Blues. Here for you every Saturday morning from 6 to 9 a.m. nearly. I'm going to be out the next 2 weeks, as it so happens. I got a trip with one part of my family, the part that I married into, to Montana next weekend, and a family reunion of the half that I'm actually biologically related to the following week. So you're going to have a couple of guest slots by Dr. Neculon and DJ Crustacean is sitting in for me for both of those weeks. Thanks to those guys. Kind of a funny story about that. Last week, I got down here and was a bit puzzled to find them all hanging out in the studio. And we realized fairly quickly that they had gotten their wires crossed and that, no, in fact, they were not needing to be subbing that particular day and had gotten up at dark 30 to come down here regardless. Well, many thanks to those guys for their dedication. You can tune in and listen to them next week. This week, we've got a special program. I have a return of your friend and mine, Space Invader, is over on the other microphone there.
1: Good morning, Dave. Thank you. Thank you for having me back.
0: And he is here with a theme that he has chosen, which is why don't you give the full shtick on what we've chosen to do here?
1: Okay. Well, let me first say something about Space Invader. So I was thinking. You know, using this name over and over again, maybe I need to find a second home off Earth so I could be a real space invader. So
0: we have a new nom de microphone here. Is that all right?
1: Well, yeah. And so I took a look on the web, and interestingly, Del Webb is thinking of putting a Sun City on the sun. So.
0: There's one or two everywhere else.
1: A preliminary brochure says. Highlights would be very little traffic, 365 days of sunshine, and yes, it's hot, but it's a dry heat. That's what they say in the brochure.
0: Industrial strength air conditioning.
1: Yeah. Right. Now, there could be several drawbacks. It's a long commute, and I'm not sure you get fire insurance for your house. I mean, there's various, various possible problems there, but anyway, it's just a rumor on the web anyway. So, okay, the show is... I happen to be watching, thanks to YouTube, and the old Monterey Pop Festival documentary, and then they had an extended, quote, recording, because it was only a little bit of video and a lot of audio. So some of the bands refused to be taped, and wouldn't sign the contract, so they couldn't be in the movie, but somebody got the audio from some of those bands, and they put it in a 7-hour-long recording on YouTube. So anyways, listen to this. I thought, well, that was the first big festival, I believe, in the rock and roll world.
0: Well, there's some interesting backstory to Monterey Pop as a festival, including which I only found out in doing a little bit of research for this program. Some names that I wasn't expecting, primary of which was Brian Wilson of the Beach Boys, was on the committee to put the whole thing together, and there are. As many different put it this way, there's as many different reasons why they didn't actually end up performing as there are reasons to dislike Mike Love, including, I don't know, drug use. They owed them the single that they weren't finished. Brian Wilson thought it was that the whole thing was, you know, was for profit originally, and then it was going to turn into a nonprofit thing, and then there was some concern that the Beach Boys were going to be laughed off the stage as squares, and you know, whether any of this is true is lost in the mists of time, whether it was clear at the time or not. But anyway, I did not realize that he was as involved with the whole proceedings as he was. But yes, first kind of really, really major, I guess one could argue, hippie movement festival. Certainly not the first of that type, but the first really, really major one that got attraction across the country, and of course, as you say, was filmed, and so ended up being this sort of massive cultural touchstone, including introducing a couple of British acts that then made it huge, and the Who and well, I was going to say Jimi Hendrix. He wasn't, of course, not a British act originally, but had gone to England and kind of gotten his start there. Yeah, it's fascinating stuff.
1: It is interesting. And I guess they invited Donovan, and he couldn't get a visa or something, and they invited...
0: Partially because he had a pot charge in England that was keeping him from being able to travel.
1: They invited Zappa, and he said he didn't want to play with those lesser San Francisco bands.
0: Outspoken his entire career, that man.
1: Apparently there are a number of L.A. bands that and San Francisco bands that didn't think highly of each other. People, for whatever reason, but there were a lot of California bands. I think half the bands at the Monterey Pop were about from California, but a lot of them were not pop bands, I would say.
0: Yeah, there's definitely an interesting sort of vanguard of the West Coast music scene at that point. Plus some introduction of some artists that might not have come to the attention of the newly emerging hippie element without some of this. But anyway, we're going to get into that later. This is we could and probably will talk for 3 hours.
1: Well, no, we'll play some music.
0: Yeah. We'll launch with the other thing that I was going to say too, and you know, these are things that I'm going to loop back around to because I don't imagine anybody but a few poor schmucks are up listening at 10 after 6. the premise of the program here is we're representing the artists that performed at Monterey Pop, but not necessarily, with a couple of exceptions, not necessarily the performances from the festival itself. I don't think there's any way to dodge playing Janis Joplin's Ball and Chain from Monterey Pop. That's a pretty huge one. But anyway, so we're going to play stuff, and not necessarily sequentially either. We're going to jump around. We've got stuff from most, but not all of the musical acts from that, and not necessarily the things that you might be expecting. But so the chosen first piece here is The Animals. And I figured, given this is a blues program, we might as well ease them into the hippie noodling here.
1: Oh, yeah.
0: So we'll start with The Animals doing a cover of a John Lee Hooker tune. Here they are with Boom Boom.

0: All right. In our tribute to Monterey Pop, that was, of course, the Blues Project, although that particular song was when Al Kooper was still with the band. That is Flute Thing, and of course, up before that, a cover of the Bo Diddley tune, You Can't Catch Me. Those are both from their album Projections, which had come out the year before Monterey Pop, I think. Or maybe it was the same year, I think, actually. I don't have the date in front
1: Somewhere,
0: of me.
1: Yeah.
0: All right, so let's see. All right, I need that screen over there. There we go. Right, so before that, had two from the Animals, both in this particular case pulled from the Animals retrospective compilation. That was Bring It On Home to Me and Boom Boom, both cover tunes there. I'm at least making an attempt to stay bluesy at the beginning of the program. We're gonna divert as things go on here. All right, so I'm going to take a quick second to play some public service announcements, and then we'll set you up with the next installment of our loose, non-chronological, non-accurate, non-performances of tribute to Monterey Pop. Stick around.
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6: Here's some heartening news for you land lovers. According to the American Dietetic Association, eating certain types of seafood twice a week may prevent heart disease, heart attacks, and cardiac arrest. That's because seafood contains a crucial dietary ingredient, omega-3 fatty acids. This follows years of studies suggesting omega-3s can help with heart issues such as breast cancer, strokes, and depression. Here, omega-3s are found in fish such as sardines, mackerel, and salmon. Here.
0: You heard it here first. More seafood will improve your life, I guess. Right, so this morning I've got my good friend Paul here, who's also known as on the air as Space Invader or apparently Del Webb's advanced salesman for the Sun City.
1: Well, okay.
0: Sun City Soul, yeah. Apparently. Anyway.
1: I paid for a commercial there.
0: Yeah. So I kind of gave it a shot. Why don't you sort of this is your concept for this. Throw a recap. We're going to keep doing that throughout the program.
1: Okay, that's fine. So having recently seen the Monterey Pop Festival 1967 documentary, I thought it'd be interesting to play some of the bands that appeared there. And we've got about half the bands. I think there are over 30 bands, and we have a list of about 15. We're going to go with. We tossed out some.
0: Yeah, kind of keeping with the idea that this is largely, at least theoretically, a blues program. Which,
1: yeah.
0: I mean, I've known for diverting pretty severely, but yeah, we've sort of leaned in that direction. There's a few omissions, but the goal here, by the way, is to represent the breadth of the artists that performed, not necessarily to play their performances necessarily, although we do have a couple of those pulled, but just sort of these are the people that were there. We're going to play some of their studio stuff and other songs and so on. So the next one up actually was if I've got this right, was a performance done by him before his first record was even out, which is the Steve Miller Band. The reviews of his performance at Monterey Pop that I've read didn't seem to be super favorable, but he went on to other and bigger and, I will say, more commercially successful things later on. But I'm going to go all the way back to his very first album, which was called Children of the Future. And, in fact, I'm going to play Children of the Future as the opening bit from this. And then, since we're doing, I've been sort of picking cover songs by these artists of classic blues and R&B tunes, we'll give you one or two of those as well. But this is the title track, the Steve Miller Band, Children of the Future.

this one.

Thank you.

0: All right. There you go. There's a. I'll give you the official thing first, that you're listening to 90.3 FM KDVS in Davis, California. My name is Big Dave. The show is called Buried Alive in the Blues. The guest host, the Space Invader, who's here and with the idea for this morning's program, which is in tribute to Monterey Pop.
1: Hi.
0: The famous festival that. That set the tone for a lot of the musical trends that were to come afterward, and introduced to a wider audience a lot of pretty incredible acts, and it was a cultural touchstone in a lot of ways, and also was filmed and documented, and so looms perhaps a bit larger in the public consciousness for those reasons. Anyway, a couple from Jefferson Airplane. It was JPP McStep B Blues. From 2400, the Airplane Takes Off was what that was originally on. And then Blues from an Airplane from the same record, and then She Has Funny Cars. I found that album when I was in junior high, I want to say, and I thought it was very weird and very cool. and clearly professionally executed, I guess was the way I would put that, It's funny. I listened to some other bands from that era and went, "This is a sort of a sloppy disaster." It's cool, but it's a disaster. Whereas the Airplane was very the caliber of the musicianship was always high. I'll go with that. Two from Johnny Rivers before that had Rockin' Pneumonia and the Boogie Woogie Flu from his album L.A. Reggae, which was released in the early 70s. And then live version of Seventh Son, which is another classic. And then three from the Steve Miller Band, the Children of the Future album, his very first, which was released either the same year or I think even the following year after Monterey Pop. I want to say that he actually hadn't been signed. There were definitely a few unsigned bands at Monterey Pop. There was anyway, from Children of the Future had Key to the Highway, slow version of that tune, Fannie Mae, and the title track, and. Yeah.
1: Okay.
0: Anything else you wanted to add about those three before we move onward here?
1: No, I'll tell you a somewhat short story about. So the Airplane's greatest hits is called the one I have is 2400 Fulton Street, and right near 2400 Fulton Street is Golden Gate Park, and I have a Golden Gate Park story. So it was Christmas break, I think 1977, and a friend of mine called me up and said, "You want to do an odd job?" Some odd job work at the Steinhardt Aquarium, where his dad was a higher level management. His dad and another guy wore suits, so they're everybody else had, you know, brown shirts and did real work, but these guys were in the main office. I don't know. So they said, "Do you want to do this?" And I said, "Sure," because I could use some money. So we go over there, and we started about 8:30. I believe the aquarium opened at 10, and they give us a tour, you know, they introduce us to the guy that's the hands-on guy, we'll call him our boss, and he shows us around, and we feed a few fish in the morning, and then he says, "Well, you know, you're hired to do the following," and that is, underneath the aquarium were sand dunes. It was built on sand dunes, and he said, "We want you guys to clear out some of the sand down there. We need some extra storage space." So they give us a wheelbarrow, couple of shovels, and a pick. And unfortunately, we needed the pick because on the sand over the years, they had poured rat poisoning on the top to get rid of rats. And so it had turned into rock at the top, you know, 6 inches or so. So we're picking. We got masks on. We're underneath this building. We're working like dogs. End of the first day, I go home. I think, you know, I wish I hadn't signed up for this.
0: Were you killed?
1: No, I still alive.
0: Oh, okay.
1: So I go to bed. We get up next morning. We go in, and the two guys wearing suits are visited by another guy wearing a suit. And a miracle has occurred. Someone has reported us to the union, and the union guy came to say that two young kids cannot be underpaid and do this work. And so
0: that was the concern. Huh?
1: Yeah.
0: Was the take-home pay? Yeah, not the fact you're down there chipping away at rat poison.
1: Yeah, they wanted union people to do it. And so a miracle occurred. So the work they had for us changed. And so they give us little odd jobs, cleaning things, and you know, feeding the fish in the morning and feeding the dolphins. It was kind of fun. And then the third day we come in, and the boss says to us, "Hey, go feed the fish, and when you're done, come back see me." And he puts us in hip-high waders, and we climb down into the seal tank, which is, you know, about, I don't know, 12 feet tall. And he gives us brushes, and they've lowered the water to 2 feet, but the seals are still in there. And so we're cleaning the windows with these big, huge brushes, and the seals are, you know, they think it's fun. They're swimming between our legs trying to knock us down. It's, you know, it's something different. Mm. Anyway, we're doing this, and we're doing it for a while. We look down. Apparently the aquarium is opened, and now there's families looking at us, you know, staring at us because they wanted to see the seals, and they're getting us as an add-on. And plus the seals going through our legs is kind of fun. Anyway, it was just kind of weird. And then we finished that, and we go back and do other things that they had for us. And then a couple days later, we come in, and the boss says, go ahead and feed the fish. I got something else for you to do. You know, do it kind of quickly. So we come back, and we said, okay, what do you want us to do? He says, put the waders back on again. And he walks us over, and our job is to, I don't know if you've been to Steinhardt Aquarium, there's an alligator pit in the middle of the entrance.
0: Uh-huh.
1: And he says, okay, you guys are going to go down and clean out the alligator pit. And the water's out of the pit, but the alligators are not out of the pit. So so we climb down with a bucket.
0: Where's the union for this story? Anyway, go ahead.
1: We climb down with our bucket. And the job, the main job, is to pick up pennies because kids and adults try and throw pennies and have them land on the alligators. Mm-hmm. And so they have quite a few pennies that sit in there, and apparently monthly they pick up the pennies. So they send the two of us down.
0: When you say they pick up the pennies,
1: well,
0: you're right. Yeah, okay.
1: Usually it's the staff because they don't usually have us there. So we pick up the pennies in an area where there's no alligators, and then we rinse it off with a hose, and the guy pulls the pennies up, empties
0: rinse what
1: it.
0: Off with it? Never mind.
1: Well, the concrete.
0: Oh, I see, there. Yes, yeah.
1: Uh-huh. It's a concrete pit. And then he says, okay, now we want to get all the pennies up that we can, so you're going to have to move the alligators. So he says to me, get behind that one alligator, behind his back leg, and kick him. Kick him lightly. So I kick him. And he raises up and he starts hissing and he says, keep kicking him. And he starts walking. And then the boss says, okay, stay behind the leg because if he can cut you with his tail. Stay behind the leg.
0: Oh, good.
1: So you kick him, he moves.
0: I love the timing of that information, too, by the way.
1: You kick him, he moves a little bit, and then he keeps walking. He says, keep kicking him. And then finally the boss says, okay, that's far enough. You moved him far enough. Stop, and he'll lay back down. He lays back down. We pick up the pennies that were underneath him, rinse off the area. We do this 4 times. I did 2. My friend did 2. And then we climb back out. Oh, no. And then at the end, there was a little alligator. And the boss says, don't touch that one. He's dangerous. So he comes down with a stick.
0: As opposed to the other ones. Right. Okay, sure.
1: Yeah. Well, the other ones were, you know, 5-6 feet long. If we stayed back, they weren't going to bite us. And, oh, he also said in the early stages, don't worry, they're lethargic. We fed them recently, and we took the water out. They're not going to bother you. And we do this monthly, so don't worry.
0: Mm-hmm.
1: So actually, I wasn't nervous, but it was strange.
0: How old were you for this experience?
1: That would have been, I was just starting college. I don't know, 21 maybe, so something like that.
0: Yeah, so. Young, dumb, immortal. Yeah, sure.
1: So well, we survived it, and apparently there's still an alligator pit. I haven't been in there for a long, long time, but I think there's still an alligator pit at the entrance. They don't call it Steinhardt Aquarium anymore. It's, I don't know, Academy of Science or something. But
0: yeah. The pit is still there. There was they had an albino alligator for many years who tragically passed away just this last year, actually. And I knew his name for a while and I've forgotten. But yeah,
1: it's Charlie or something. I don't know.
0: It was something like that. It was it was a short male name.
1: Yeah, there were no albinos when we were there. So I was there in 77, and I think they've redesigned it a little bit, but it's still, I think, I've seen video, and it looks like it's modified, but still similar. So, anyway.
0: I was there recently, but there are no college students kicking anything in the enclosures, that, at least not while I was there.
1: Yeah, well,
0: so.
1: Let me say, from a staff standpoint, please don't throw pennies onto the alligators. That's my request.
0: Someone needs to come in and hose certain things off of them to get it out of there. Yeah, right. All right, so veering back inward to the radio program that we're theoretically hosting at this point. So what we're doing this morning is, this is you're tuned to 90.3 FM KDBS in Davis. This is Alligator Tales.
1: strange tales from San Francisco.
0: Yeah. Yeah. Well, that's a better segue than what I had put together, so I'm not going to argue with that. Headed down a little bit southerly to Monterey, we're doing a loosely organized tribute to the acts, at least, that played at Monterey Pop, many of them at any rate. And so the next group that I want to transition into is the great Canned Heat.
1: Okay.
0: And these guys are pretty fascinating. I mean, it was a group of diehard blues fans that got together, and their legacy is sort of overshadowed by the tragic deaths of two of the founding members, and probably the most identifiable and best known of the original lineup, which was Alan Wilson, who was the slide guitar player and who sang the falsetto parts on "Going Up the Country" and not "Let's Work Together." What was the other one?
1: On the road again.
0: Thank you. He was, well, the interesting thing about that, by the way, I'm not going to play either one of those songs this morning, as it turns out. I'm going to do Bullfrog Blues, actually, which has Bob Hite on it, which I'll get to him in a minute. But these guys were rabid blues scholars. A lesser known fact about Going Up the Country is it is almost a note for note remake of an older blues record, including the Fife whistle introduction. All of that is directly pulled from a record, and Alan Wilson was really attempting to duplicate that as much as possible. And Bob Hite, who was the Bear, was his nickname, big bearded guy who's he tends to be the front man whenever clips of them from that era are shown, was a rabid record collector, and in fact had one of the largest collections of blues 78 RPM records of just about anybody, and had a house in. Ultimately, it was in the LA area in the Laurel Canyon, where he had just apparently just rack upon rack upon rack upon rack of boxes of these 78s, a ton of rare stuff. Anyway, so point being, these guys were deep in it. The drummer Fito De La Parra kept the band going for a lot of years. Some of my favorite stuff actually comes from the 80s, a time period when early 80s when no one was listening to these guys anymore, when they had a guy named Richard Thornberry, who was playing guitar and singing, and Junior Watson was in the band as well at that point, along with Larry Taylor, who was a bass player with them for a long time but wasn't one of the founding members. Anyway, all that aside... So these guys, blues scholars and interesting musicians, and right in the heart of all of it in the California scene, at least at that time period. So what I'm going to go to here is, this is from a release called the Boogie House Tapes, and the story on this is pretty fascinating. I'm actually going to read a little chunk of the liner notes here just to set the stage for what you're going to hear here. This is written by Fito De La Parra before this came out. It says, the Boogie House Tapes in the town of, I'm not even going to try and pronounce that, Belgium, there is a very special place called the Boogie House. It is not a public location, but the home of a musicologist, radio personality, Walter de Padua, a.k.a. Dr. Boogie. He's turned his home into a private museum dedicated to the preservation of boogie music. This unique place is always hot with shuffles and boogies roaring through the speakers, in contrast with the rest of the area, which is cold, cloudy, and quiet like a good old middle-class suburb in the center of Europe. On occasion, Dr. Boogie has some strange guests. It's part of a ritual for a chosen group of local and international blues musicians to visit the Boogie House and to rock with the doctor until the late hours of the night. That's how we, as members of Canned Heat, eventually met the doctor and were invited for the first time to the Boogie House after a show in Louvain-la-Neuve. What a pleasant surprise to discover that most of his museum was dedicated to us. It resulted in a lifelong friendship and a bond in our passion for this music and way of life. This CD package is a collection of previously unreleased tapes that Dr. Boogie and myself managed to collect and preserve throughout the years. With painstaking attention to detail and historical context, we salvaged some of these very old tapes and mastered them digitally for this release. This is the very last collection of Canned Heat music from the 60s and 70s you're likely to hear. We don't know of any more tapes in existence from this era. To welcome to the 21st century, we celebrate this great band's legacy and hope that you, the blues and boogie audience, will enjoy hearing this music as we have enjoyed playing it. Don't forget to boogie, Fito De La Parra. Okay, so I'm going to play. This is actually from not from Monterey Pop, but from a couple of years later at the Texas International Pop Festival. And lineup of the band at this point is the classic lineup still. With Bob Hite, Harvey Mandel, Alan Wilson, and Larry Taylor, and Fito De La Parra. We'll do one, maybe two of these. We'll start here. Here is that band from that festival doing Bullfrog Blues.
2: Ladies and gentlemen, the lovely, loving sounds of Canned Heat.
3: Yeah. I hope everybody's still here. Are y'all still here?
2: Well, you don't want us to boogie right off, because if we do, that means we'll just shoot our load there, and we want to do a little warm-up first, if you don't mind.

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And baby, next day. I mean right now. Let's make it right now.

0: amplifier. There was a few others that had these. So there was a music store in the Bay Area called Prune Music, and Prune Music's repair department had built this sort of it was sort of an engineering exercise in a way. So what they did is they took a Fender Princeton Reverb amplifier, and a Princeton Reverb is it's sort of a practice amp. You might be able, with the right speaker cabinet, be able to keep up with it with a drummer, but not if they hit particularly heavy. It's a small amp. It's a 10-inch speaker and a proportionately sized combo box with the amplifier in it. Well, what these guys did is they crammed in a much heavier duty output transformer and ran the amplifier to run on 6L6 instead of 6V6 power tubes, which are a higher output power section, and I believe added a preamp tube for an additional gain stage at the front of the amplifier. End result was, it's this tiny package with this absolutely massive sound. And so Prune Music was, they called them Prune Princetons. And if you run across a Princeton Reverb with a too large speaker, they managed to cram a 12-inch speaker into the box. It was designed for 10-inch speaker. You'll see with Dymo labeling Prune Music on the back of it. So the story was that they would have this amplifier in there just to shock and surprise people, plug into it and see how loud this thing can actually be. So, famously, Carlos Santana was one of those who came in and said, "Hey, man, this thing really boogies." And that was the inspiration for Randall Smith, who worked at Prune Music, going on to found the company called Mesa Engineering and the Boogie Amplifier, which is based on essentially a hot-rodded Fender Princeton. Anyway, so Barry Melton, the Fish, still has that amplifier and still has the SG that he played back in the day with those bands and still plays out and around. And for those that don't know, Barry Melton was also the public defender of Yolo County for a long time. Oh. My personal connection with that is I through totally different coincidences, have met both. I want to say both of his sons. I think I'm not sure if he's got more kids than that, but both of his sons. One of his sons was around Davis the same. It was about the same age as me when I was a college student here, and he and I went out and busked a few times. I think we actually met through the radio station. One of his other sons was an English teacher and ended up getting hired at the school where I teach, just by pure coincidence in my department. So I've got been connected with the Melton family in interesting sort of sideways ways for years. Anyway, so also from that set, Country Joe by himself doing one called Joe's Blues, which I think was released as a single originally. And then from Country Joe and the Fish, their first album called Electric Music for the Mind and Body, that was Not So Sweet, Martha Lorraine. Before that, Buffalo Springfield, also at Monterey Pop, which is what we're doing this morning, is paying tribute to the artists that played at Monterey Pop. That was Mr. Soul, of course, from Buffalo Springfield again. And then before that, in tribute to Canned Heat, talked about them a little bit at the top of the set. The last two in that set that I played from them were both from the 1970 album Hooker and Heat, which was kind of an inspired pairing of the band as it existed at that time with John Lee Hooker, and these guys being the musicologists that they were, and the proponents of boogie style blues, saw John Lee Hooker as a hero and had modeled a pretty significant amount of their sound off of what he did. And so they ended up together, especially Alan Wilson in particular was apparently thrilled with this. And they, of all people, did a good job of following his style of playing, which didn't follow the traditional 12-bar blues structure, where he's famously quoted as saying, "Yes, I know how to follow 12-bar blues, but I change when I want to change." So, you know, they were able to follow that around and do one-chord boogies and stuff, which, of course, they'd made their career on in some ways at that point. So anyway, that was Let's Make It, which was the one that was, I want to say ZZ Top. I can't know. I think they were sued for partial songwriting credit or something like that for their song LaGrange because of how closely it followed the groove of Let's Make It. And then Whiskey and Women from that same record. And then before that, Bullfrog Blues from Live in 1969. At a Texas blues festival. Bullfrog Blues, also done by a number of other people, including Rory Gallagher, did a well-known version of it. All right, that's everything that I had to cover.
1: PSAs, up to you.
0: That's a great point. I don't ever forget this if I don't have a guest artist, but if Paul's here, we get to talk, and I forget the things that I'm actually supposed to be doing here. Okay, short break for some public service announcements, and then we're going to get into... some stuff that is well-covered territory on this program, but are artists that I love, being the Paul Butterfield Blues Band and Michael Bloomfield, who had split from Butterfield Blues Band by the time Monterey Pop came along and was there with his new band, The Electric Flag. We'll get into that in just a moment. Stick around.

0: Every Sunday night, 8 to 10 p.m., the Front Porch Blues Show, playing a wide variety of blues, all here on KDVS. 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
1: A national survey by Sears, the WNBA, and the National Alliance of Breast Cancer Organizations found that 62% of women underestimate their chances of getting breast cancer, and 31% do not believe they will develop the disease. Women are also not talking to each other about important breast health activities like mammograms, and doctors tend to talk to women age 55 and over less about breast health than they do younger women. Because early detection is so important in saving lives, the more women support each other and the more physicians emphasize breast health activities to all women, the better the outcomes will be. The Sears WNBA Breast Health Awareness Program will exceed the $1 million mark in cumulative donations to the National Alliance of Breast Cancer Organizations.
2: All right, so next up, we're going to get into the Paul Butterfield Blues Band and the Electric Flag. Story on this, and Paul being originally a native Chicagoan, I'm sure has some,
3: yes,
2: some connections with some of this stuff. But the story on this is there was a group of young white musicians who were getting into blues music in the early 60s, late 50s even, arguably. Sort of rock and roll and into blues stuff. That included a whole significant group of people who then went on to have great recording careers, including, amongst others, Charlie Musselwhite, Elvin Bishop, Mark Knopfler was from that part of the world.
3: Bloomfield.
2: Bloomfield for sure. Michael Bloomfield, Siegel Schwall guys, Corky Siegel, and I forget Schwall's first name.
3: Gravenitis?
2: Nick Gravenitis was, I'm not sure he was a Chicago native, but he was definitely there on the scene during that time period and was working with them. And he was sort of the first one to travel out to San Francisco and brought the rest of those guys to the San Francisco scene. Yeah, Nick Gravenitis ends up being a very important and pivotal person in a lot of interesting spots in the San Francisco Bay Area music scene and the Chicago music scene, and doesn't get anywhere near the credit that he deserves for those things. But yeah, he wrote Born in Chicago, which of course the Butterfield Blues Band covered. Anyway, so the Butterfield Blues Band was, in its original incarnation, only had one guitar player in Elvin Bishop, Paul Butterfield was apparently once he got a hold of the harmonica, it was a rabid practicer and wanted to master the style. Interesting side note about Butterfield: he actually played the harmonica upside down from what's traditional. The traditional mode is it's set up like a piano, where the low notes are on the left and the high notes are on the right. And he actually just was learning by ear and did it upside down. And
3: I thought you meant he was standing on his head.
2: Not that I'm aware of, no. But apparently he was, was very, very dedicated to his craft and so on and so forth. And Mike Bloomfield was not originally a part of the band. In fact, it was Bloomfield had put together a group of his own. I mean, they knew each other and were aware of one another. And apparently Bloomfield was kind of in awe of Butterfield. But Mike Bloomfield went and did an audition for John Hammond Sr. for Columbia Records. And in fact, some of those recordings still exist. If you find the compilation, If You Love These Blues, Play Them As You Please. That's the guitar player thing. Don't Say I Ain't Your Man, that's the name of it. Don't Say I Ain't Your Man is a compilation of stuff. There's some tracks from later on in his career, but it also has the four tracks that he recorded for Columbia, which are not bad. John Hammond apparently thought that they needed sort of some spicier guitar and suggested that Bloomfield be added to the lineup. And so the first couple of Butterfield Blues albums feature his lead guitar work, which was highly advanced along with the rest of the group. But by the time Monterey Pop comes along, Bloomfield has decided that he wants to go do other things. And to hear him tell it, he wanted to give Elvin Bishop a chance to spread out. But there's a number of complicated reasons as to why he might have split. So what he ended up doing is, because he'd made friends with Nick Gravenitis, Nick Gravenitis had moved to, had gone out to San Francisco and said, "Hey, you got to come check out this scene." Bloomfield had in part been inspired by the Blues Project and other sort of horn bands. He wanted to put together a horn group. And so basically he told Gravenitis, "Rent a house. I'm going to start sending you musicians." And put that whole group together. They'd run across Buddy Miles, who was drumming for Wilson Pickett, I believe, and had been sort of fired for being too showboaty, which is in very much in keeping with how he played the rest of his career. They knew he could sing as well, so they brought him involved in brought in a whole horn section. Pretty fascinating stuff. I'm just getting a text message from Jim Schwall. Thank you. That's fact checking from the audience. It has my phone number. Jim Schwall of the Seagull Schwall Band. Thank you for that. So they sent out that whole horn section, and the Electric Flag was born from that. And Gravenitis was involved as a singer. Bloomfield was the guitar player, et cetera, et cetera, et cetera. And eventually got Harvey Brooks, who's a fantastic drummer, had Buddy Miles. And so their performance at Monterey Pop is kind of legendary. And in fact, I'm going to play their 400 mile an hour version of Wine, Wine, Wine, which if you see the video, you got Bloomfield and Harvey Brooks singing very spirited backing vocals into a dead microphone. So you can't actually hear it on the track. But the band is cooking. They were apparently sort of the revelation of the thing, even though they, Bloomfield in particular, didn't think they played particularly well that day. But they don't appear in the film, although they're in the extended version that's now been released of the Monterey Pop film. Bloomfield and company do appear in that, but their manager, Albert Grossman, legendary manager and difficult to deal with businessman, demanded more money and refused to allow them to appear in the film unless they were paid more, and so they were sort of left out of that in ways that probably ended up hurting their career. Anyway. So all of that and the public service announcements, et cetera, have taken us within 5 minutes of the top of the next hour. So I'll give you the official FCC. 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I'm going to go to a live recording. This is actually after Elvin Bishop had left Paul Butterfield's band. And there's a great guitar player that only appears on a handful of his things called Ralph Wash on this particular one. But this is from the Paul Butterfield live album, which is really great. Here is a fantastic slow blues featuring great harp from Butterfield and a great guitar solo from Ralph Wash. Here is Driftin' and Driftin'.

I speak tonight for the dignity of man and the destiny of man.

0: We'd like to play three hit singles from our past for you. And, we don't do that one, sorry. Well, three selected hit singles, the three easiest. There's Substitute, which we like very much. Thank you. That was our first number four. And Happy Jack, which was our first number one in Germany. And funny enough, our first big hit record in the States. And I'm a Boy, which according to the... Thank you. According to the Melody Maker, was our first number one in England, I think for about half an hour. Right, here we go. Starting off with Substitute.
1: No, just stop it. Put them cigarettes out.

0: That's Booker T and the MGs, right year but wrong continent. That's them playing on the Stax Soul Tour in Paris, actually, doing Hip Hugger, great rendition of that particular tune, and Tic-Tac-Toe. And before that, of course, The Who, one of the I think it was the last two performances at Monterey Pop. Do I have that right?
1: I think it was The Who, then Hendrix, then the Mamas and Papas closed it, I think.
0: Oh, I see. Okay, all right.
1: I think.
0: So, but anyway, I wanted to toss them in before. That's, of course, from the legendary 1970 recording Live at Leeds. That was Substitute and Young Man Blues. Before that, the Electric Flag had Wine. That's the only track so far that we played that's actually from Monterey Pop. It won't be the last one.
1: Okay.
0: That was them doing Wine, Wine, Wine live. So I mentioned before that I think infamous is the right word to use. Manager Albert Grossman demanded more money or they wouldn't be appearing in the film. It was not given to them, and they did not, in fact, appear in the film. So everybody lived up to their promises on that one. But the re-released, I guess, Criterion edition of the film that now has all of the things that were shot that had been excised from the original one put back in. You can see them playing both that and... I think it's Grooving Is Easy. They only did a couple of songs. But anyway, Wine is 400 miles an hour. Something to watch for, by the way, when you're watching that. Bloomfield was as he said in interviews later, had a terrible case of stage fright that particular day. You wouldn't know it to look at him. But if you look carefully at the neck of his guitar, occasionally guitar players will store their picks by weaving them into the strings. If you look at Bloomfield's guitar... his pick is still between the strings up at about the first fret and the low strings. It doesn't really matter because he's soloing and playing up the neck most of the time, but there is still a guitar pick in between his strings, which gives you an idea of how nervous the guy was. He said famously later on that they played lousy that day. Nobody else seemed to agree, and they did sort of seem to be the sort of breakout hit of the thing at that point, which they had some sarcastic things to say about later on. But regardless, that was a very largely courtesy of Bloomfield's self-sabotaging band in a lot of ways. Anyway... so that was Wine, Wine, Wine from the Monterey Pop Festival. And then Killin' Floor from their album Long Time Coming. A great version of that classic Howlin' Wolf tune with some added sound effects there. And before that, from, of course, the Paul Butterfield Blues Band had Driftin' and Driftin' live from the Butterfield Blues Band live album from 1971, I want to say. So right in that same time period, but a few years later. So many things changed in such a short amount of time there. Okay, I'm going to take a short... public service announcement break, and then Booker T and the MGs, of course, were also at Monterey Pop, and they backed Otis Redding, who is our artist who'll be up next. Stick around.

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4: Okay, so as promised, as we continue on with our tribute to Monterey Pop, as usual, we seem to have more music than we're going to have time to get to, but we're going to get to as much of it as we possibly can. Next up, of course, the legendary Otis Redding, who was backed by Booker T and the MGs at that festival. It was one of his sort of breakthrough performances. Him, Lou Rawls, too, we might actually get time to play in a little bit with a full big band behind him. But he did at that particular concert a song that Aretha had gotten a hold of and had spun into a hit just recently. Here is the studio recording of it. Here is Otis Redding with Respect.

bajar.

0: We're sitting here marveling over Cass Elliott grinning at Janis Joplin's performance there. That is the second song so far we've played that's actually from Monterey Pop. That is, of course, Janis Joplin with Big Brother and the Holding Company behind her doing Ball and Chain. So it was an interesting bit of historical detail on that, that was actually the band coming back to play again because their first set wasn't actually filmed, and they were good enough that they went, do it again. We're going to film it this time. But it came out, I think, as a different day, later in the day, something like that. Anyway.
1: And it led to a record contract for, I believe.
0: Yeah. I was telling a fun story that the drummer of Big Brother and the Holding Company at that point I bought a car from his sister once upon a time, who was actually my mom's neighbor, and she was also a professional drummer, really really cool human being, and had some fascinating stories to tell from that era. Anyway, so that about wraps us up for the morning. We're going to end with a song written about Monterey Pop instead of from Monterey Pop specifically, but by a band that appeared. It is, of course, the Animals.
1: Yeah.
0: And
1: Worth listening to the lyrics, as they mention many of the bands.
0: Yes. Yeah. Doesn't quite get Ravi Shankar's last name right, but it's close. everybody else is pretty much spot on. Eric Burdon wrote a song about his experience with Monterey Pop, and this is the cultural and historical impact of that particular thing. I don't think was as immediately felt as many realized at the time, but it ended up being enormously influential for a bunch of reasons. And as we were talking about too, got a bunch of groups together to know one another that perhaps hadn't done that before. Got some people record contracts. Got some musicians who had traditionally just played in black clubs, including Otis Redding and Lou Rawls, in front of a younger white audience, which facilitated one of the better things to come out of that time period and that era, which was the bringing of older black musicians into younger white audiences and catapulting their popularity, which set the stage for the long careers of Muddy Waters and B.B. King and Albert King and so on and so forth. Anyway, all this historical context aside, my friend the Space Invader, Paul, thank you so much for coming down and for the suggestion for the program.
1: Thank you, Big Dave. Thanks for letting me come. And I will say that we're not going to play them, but the closing act and co-organizers of the concert were the Mamas and the Papas, and they don't have any blues songs. So
0: that's true. Although we've veered, but we've tried to keep one toe in the edge of the blues for most of what we've chosen for this morning. Well, thank you so much for listening, folks. I'm not going to be here for the next 2 weeks. I've got some family stuff involved that I will be off and doing, but you'll be in good hands with Dr. Nekulon and DJ Crustacean. They'll be here for both weeks, and I will return following that. Be sure to stick around for the Saturday Morning Folk Show, which kicks off shortly. Thank you so much for listening. I'll see you in a few weeks. Take care.

Saturday morning folk show has begun. Welcome, everybody. My name is DJ Chooch. I am subbing in for the lovely Birdie Bells, Sam the Prophet, and DJ Chickpea. Thank you so much to all those three co-hosts for letting me sub today's episode. Not only are they amazing DJs, but they are amazing friends in general that I have had the privilege of knowing for a few years now. Before we continue any further, the following views presented in this hour may not reflect the views, or sorry, not just may, they do not reflect the views of KDVS, KDVS sponsors, or the University of California, but they do reflect my views. What have we got for today? Well, first of all, for the backtrack, let me get the CD right here. We are listening to the best of Django Reinhardt, CD compilation that was put out by Blue Note Records. And coming up for today's episode, we've got an assortment of folk. Don't worry, we're not getting rid of the folk today. We got everything folk, bluegrassy, country everywhere, anywhere and everywhere around and in between. And music from around the world. Hope you enjoy it. I certainly do. I put a good amount of research into a lot of the tracks that I will be playing today. Some didn't have as much time to research on, so you'll just hear, you know, name of the artist, name of the song, the album. That's roughly it. But there's others that I've done that I've had the time to do some extensive research on, and I find it very important to give context on the music that's being played, not only just the technical aspects of the music, how it was made, when it was made, who made it, but also historical context, social context, political context. That stuff's very important to me. Any other housewarming tips before we go? Not that I can think of. I could do a shameless plug of my own show right now, but I don't think that would be I don't think that'd be the best thing in the world to do at the moment. Maybe I'll do it at the end of the show. Anywho, I hope you enjoy music that's coming your way. Time to stop yapping and let's get to the tracks. Once again, this is DJ Chooch subbing in for the Saturday Morning Folk Show. Have a great rest of your morning.

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1: Do you want to be a DJ on the radio? 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That's January, April, July, and late September. You will be fully trained over 6 to 8 weeks, then complete volunteer hours, spend some time in studio, and take a written test. After that, you can apply for a show for the next quarter. Being a DJ on the radio changed my life. Maybe it will change yours too.

Shout out to my goat there, or should we say, shout out to our dog, the one and only DJ Dog Juice, for recording that cart. Thank you very much. Shout out to Surf and More, 6 to 8 a.m. every Friday morning. Yeah, every Friday morning, not every other. Okay, so what did we just play? Oh, by the way, welcome back to the Saturday Morning Folk Show with me, DJ Chooch, as your sub-in for today. Okay, now what did we play? So, the last track you heard before that little message was The Lost World by Peter Grudzian. This comes from the self-released album The Unicorn, released in 1974. Before that, we had Lavender Country by Lavender Country from the album Lavender Country. This was released 1973 with funding from the Gay Community Social Services in Seattle, Incorporated. And before that, we had Hog of the Forsaken by Michael Hurley. This comes from the album Long Journey, released in 1976. So we got a lot of 70s, almost entirely 70s tracks so far, and you'll hear a lot coming up in the future. So let's go through these kind of one by one. So for starters, Hog of the Forsaken, Michael Hurley. Michael Hurley's probably one of my favorite folk musicians of all time, not just for his music, but also his album art. I believe he taught himself how to draw, but oh my goodness, his album art, his little comics, his anthropomorphic animals and his paintings, they're so beautiful. If you have a laptop, if you have a monitor or a phone on you, or if you're at the library, I would recommend checking out his artworks. It's very beautiful. Check him out if you would like. Unfortunately, he passed away very recently. It was just last year at the age of 83. Shout out to DJ Chickpea, who took my recommendation and played a cover of the song on Saturday Morning Folk Show a few months back. Or maybe more like a year. No, it was a few months back. And shout out to Fuzzy Mike for taking my song request and playing this version of Hog of the Forsaken on Unabbreviated Country a few years ago. I don't know if he remembers that, but it meant a lot to me. So, after that, we had Lavender Country. This was the very first, or not the very first, but, well, potentially, one of the earliest openly gay country groups, and this was founded by Patrick Haggerty, who sadly passed away also recently in 2022 at the age of 78. Haggerty described the creation of this album more so coming from a place of anger than anything else. He said that in his adult life, he was discharged from the Peace Corps for being gay. He was unemployable for almost the entirety of the 70s for being an openly gay rights advocate, and had multiple friends' lives end due to anti-gay violence. And the album was intended to, quote, be valid cultural communications intended to resonate with those unable to access similar resources, end quote. And this album was oftentimes ordered and possessed in secrecy. Lavender Country is a reference to lavender being a color associated with homosexuality and queerness in general, for those who don't know. In the early 1900s, the term streak of lavender was used to describe effeminate or gay men, and was even employed by one of Abraham Lincoln's biographers to describe the president's friendship with Joshua Fry Speed. It's a difficult name to say. And in the 1950s, there was, of course, the Lavender Scare, which coincided with and often bled into the Second Red Scare, McCarthy era, wherein communism was linked with sexual pervertedness. Also in 1953, there was Executive Order 10450, which saw the firing of 5,000 federal employees on the grounds of homosexuality. Also really important to this fueling of the Lavender Scare were the Kinsey reports from 1948 and 1953, which found that homosexuality and heterosexuality do not exist as polar opposites, but actually they are a gradient that flow into one another. And mainstream Americans were not ready for these findings and quite often refused to believe them. And then, once again, going into Peter Grudzian, he's another openly, like, very early openly queer country musician and an outsider musician who had his own studio at home in Queens, New York, where he recorded music all by himself. Unfortunately, you don't have
enough time to do a full deep dive on this musician, but I just want to let you know that this is not someone who should just be glossed over. I wish we had more time to cover his life, but in short, Grudzian is a very complex person. He led a very complex life. He and his twin sister were paranoid schizophrenics, or had paranoid schizophrenia, and were raised in a dysfunctional household. At one point in Grudzian's adult life, he spent a few years in a mental institution and received electroconvulsive therapy. He was openly gay since the early 60s and participated in Greenwich Village's gay life. Even in his senior years, he continued to proudly dress flamboyantly in public. Another important thing to mention is that as a white man who grew up in the early 20th century, he had a lot of biases. For example, he hung a Confederate flag in his house, and in his song Stonewall, he blatantly whitewashed Stonewall history and sung, quote, "The Stonewall kids had good jobs and all of us were white. Everyone takes credit for what happened on that night," end quote. Another example of these biases is Grudzian's very, very strong American patriotism, and he was very pro-gays in the military. He exemplified that stance in his song "Star Spangled Banner Waving Somewhere." So yeah, once again, Peter Grudzian is a very complex person, very multifaceted, and again, this isn't someone that I just want to gloss over, you know. I want to talk about the good and the not so good. Okay, so that was the first music block. Hope you are enjoying it so far. And we've got a lot more stringed instruments, a lot more kicking the wooden floorboard. Everybody bring your pots and pans out for the rest of the show, because it's going to be a good one. Okay, back to the music. This is DJ Chooch subbing in for Saturday Morning Folk Show. Bye-bye.

The Senecas are an Indian tribe of the Iroquois nation. Down on the New York-Pennsylvania line, you'll find their reservation. After the U.S. Revolution, Corn Planter was the chief. He told the tribe these men they could trust. That was his true belief. He went down to Independence Hall, and there a treaty signed that promised peace with the USA and Indian rights combined. George Washington gave his signature. The government gave its hand. They said that now and forevermore that this was Indian land.

On the Seneca Reservation, there is much sadness now. Washington's treaty has been broken, and there is no hope, no how. Across the Allegheny River, they are throwing up a dam. It will flood the Indian country, a proud day for Uncle Sam. It has broke the ancient treaty for the politicians' grin. It will drown the Indian graveyard, corn planter, can you swim? The earth is mother to the Seneca, they're trampled in sacred ground.

Indian used to rule from Canada way south. But no one fears the Indian now and smiles a liar's mouth. The Seneca's hard and expert to figure another site, but the great good army engineer said that he had no right. Although he showed them another plan and showed them another way, they laughed in his face and said, no deal, consumer dam is here to stay. Congress turned the Indians down, brushed off the Indians' plea. So the Senecas have renamed the dam. They call it Lake Perfidy.

It's the backwater from Perfidy Lake. It rises all the time, over the homes and over the fields and over the promise fine. No boat will sail on Lake Perfidy. In winter it will fill. In summer it will be a swamp and all the fishes kill. But the government of the USA has corrected Georgia's vow. The father of our country must be wrong.

Step into the lush Botanical Conservatory right here on the UC Davis campus, a living library that started in 1959 of nearly 4,000 plant species, from the critically endangered to the downright bizarre. We've always been dedicated to the conservation of plant species, including cacti, succulents, orchids, cycads, water lilies, carnivorous plants, and so much more. At the moment, we are still operating under our normal hours, allowing visitors, labs, and discussions to observe, touch, and smell all our unique and fascinating plants, for free, as it's always been. Our public greenhouse is between Storer Hall and Hoagland Hall, with the entrance being on the north side. If you'd like to visit, our hours of operation are from 9 a.m. to 4 p.m., Monday through Friday. You can check out greenhouse.ucdavis.edu/conservatory or at UC Davis Botanical Conservatory on Instagram for more information, updates, and other ways to support us.

Welcome back. Bienvenidos de nuevo. Welcome back to the Saturday Morning Folk Show. Once again, subbed in by yours truly, DJ Chooch. Let's go over what we just listened to. So before that message, we listened to Ice People by Link Ray from his self-titled album, released in 1971. Before that, we had Yellow Peril by the Kentucky-based musician Nat Myers. This is from a debut album of the same name, released in 2023. Shout out to DJ Vietnam for introducing me to this track and this musician. And kicking off the music block, we had Seneca's As Long as the Grass Shall Grow, sung by Jim Pepper. This is from the 1971 album Pepper's Powwow. So let's, now that we've backtracked, let's track forward and talk a little bit about the musicians and a little bit about where these songs come from. So you might know the song Seneca's from the Johnny Cash album Bitter Tears. The song was written by Peter LaFarge. The song's subtitle, As Long as the Grass Shall Grow, refers to a very common phrase used in early U.S. treaties of sovereignty with Native American nations and reservations, treaties which were and continue to be so regularly broken that by the U.S. government, it's practically just clockwork at this point. The song Seneca's refers to the treaty-defying construction of the Canusa Dam in Pennsylvania, which took up a third of the Seneca Nation land. The project was authorized by JFK and was completed in 65, and soon caused a flood that destroyed so much of the Seneca Nation's land, they were forced to forced the population to relocate to Salamanca, New York. Moving on to Yellow Peril by Nat Myers. The song and album title refer to the anti-Chinese sentiment in the U.S., particularly West Coast, in the latter half of the 1800s. The Yellow Peril led to myths about Chinese Americans, for example, eating rats and dogs, led to stereotypical yellow face imagery, such as Fu Manchus, opium smokers, dragon ladies. It also led to white-led lynch mobs and Chinatown massacres, and most notably the 1882 Chinese Exclusion Act, the first act in American history to have excluded immigrants based on race or nationality. Yellow Peril is also a chapter in the U.S.'s larger history of anti-Asian sentiment and xenophobia, with other examples being the Chinese-American concentration camps, Korean War, Vietnam War, Japan bashing, and more recently the anti-Chinese hate crimes during the pandemic and the rise of ICE raids and ICE concentration camps. So to any of the xenophobes listening out there, just remember what Nat Myers sung earlier, "Never was no difference between you and I." And then moving on, we got Link Ray's Ice People. The album Link Ray by Link Ray is a departure from the heavy guitar power chords that gave Link Ray his fame, and instead opts for this very room-filling, you know, fills the room in a different kind of way, this beautiful folk sound that I thought would be perfect for today's show. The album was also Link Ray's way of kind of coming out as a Native American to his audience. Ray, he grew up in the South in the early 20th century and endured Jim Crow segregation and KKK terrorism. He once said, quote, "The cops, the sheriff, the drugstore owner, they were all Ku Klux Klan. They put the masks on, and if you did something wrong, they'd tie you to a tree and whip you or kill you," end quote. Because of this climate, Ray's family listed themselves as white on the census and tried to be white passing. The song Ice People, much like the song Yellow Peril, makes the point that racism is a fabrication that divides, impoverishes, and abuses minorities, and it goes one step further in saying that it's perpetuated by those in power. And I think the song speaks to the fact that racism, especially very appealing to white people, but it only produces short-term gains for its perpetrators, and that as average Americans, our real enemies are not people of color or immigrants or queer people or anything like that, but in reality, our real enemies are abusive politicians, billionaires, warmongers, police, etc., aka ICE people. Anyway, that is my two cents. Moving on
from Link Ray. We're going to give you a little bit of Bill Fay. Hope you enjoy the next block of music coming up. Once again, this is the Saturday Morning Folk Show with DJ Chooch at the helm. Around top of the hour, 10 o'clock, we'll start reading the events calendar, so I hope you are excited for that. Without further ado, let's get to the tunes.

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Your dial is set to the Saturday Morning Folk Show, but if you don't got a dial in front of you, you've got a computer in front of you instead, you're probably on KDVS.org. Regardless, we are airing 24/7. Right now, it's the Saturday Morning Folk Show, subbed in by DJ Chooch. What did we just play for you? We played four songs instead of the usual three, block of three. The last song that you heard was Tsutsuke Tsutsumakua by Isaiah Jacobo Ismael Campos. This was recorded in Hanitsio. And this is another Smithsonian Folkways release, Tarascan and Other Music of Mexico, released 1958. And then before that, we had Jacaltenango. That's a city in Guatemala. This was played by the Grupo Holom Cano or Holom Konob, a Hancobal Mayan group in Guatemala. This comes from another Smithsonian Folkways release from 1997, that being Wood That Sings, Indian Fiddle Music of the Americas. And that recording was made in 1987. Before that, we had Wedding Dress by the English group Pentangle. Wait, am I saying the group's name correctly? Yes, I am. Pentangle. Hopefully. With vocals by Jackie McShee. That's probably how it's pronounced. This song comes from their 1971 album Reflection. And the recording I played for you was a live television recording from Belgium in 1972. And then, kicking off the block, we had Maudie La Lune by another English singer-songwriter, Bill Fay. This comes from the 2004 compilation album From the Bottom of an Old Grandfather Clock. So, once again, going a little bit back forward, I unfortunately do not have as much context or research on the ones that I've, this music block that I just played in comparison to ones that I've played at the beginning of the show, but I'll still talk a little bit about them. So for Bill Fay, once again, don't have much to say about him, but I want to dedicate that song to my lovely partner DJ Vietnam, because that song makes me think of them. If you'd like, during the fall, go tune in to Pan Fried Pan Asian. That's DJ Vietnam's main show, where they talk about Asian American history and politics, and as well as playing Asian American music. One of the best shows on KDVS. I know, I'm biased, but even if I wasn't biased, I'd still think that. Anyway, going on to Pentangle, this is another group that I don't know too much about. I'd love to get into them. I thought the song that they played, Wedding Dress, first of all, the live recording, you could convince me that was a studio recording. First of all. Second of all, I just love that it features a moody cello and a plucking banjo and a kick snare drum beat along with like a Celtic inspired singing. That's such a cool combination that I haven't seen before. Going on to Jacaltenango, so the album that comes from, it's titled Wood That Sings. That is a reference to the Apache fiddle, which is in Apache, it's pronounced tse. Excuse me, I'm going to butcher the pronunciation. I greatly apologize. Tse Owede Atle. This is a single-stringed Apache violin that is made of carved and painted adobe stock. And in the Apache language, the name translates to Wood That Sings. So that's how the album gets that name. And going on to Tsutsuke Tsutsumakua. The liner notes of the album states, quote, the Tarascan name for this, the Tarascan name for the song was translated into Spanish as Flor de Orquídea, or Orchid Flower. Okay, oh, look at that, it is the top of the hour, or at least that's what the station, we got lots of different times on the station. Control panel, it says 9:58. On the monitor on right here, it says 10 a.m., so I'm assuming that you guys are going by that monitor time.
But seeing that it is 10 a.m., this programming log sends, it says I got something important to do, and I'll let this message take it away before I return.

0: Wait, oopsie, that was the wrong one. Okay, we're gonna do the right one this time. I apologize, we're having technical difficulties as we're here.
1: Step right up, folks, and
0: that's
1: see little Egypt do a famous dance of the pyramids.
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Yes, indeed, here it is. So, what do we have here for the entertainment calendar so you can know what hip and happen events are happening in your local area? This event, which I was very pleased, was the first page in the events calendar when I opened it up, because I was already going to promote this event. There is a Mark Bullwinkle art exhibition from June 24th to August 22nd at the John Natsoulis Gallery downtown in Davis. This is a landmark exhibition surveying six decades of a prolific career and a pioneering funk art movement crafting. So, he makes bullwinkles, not art. There will be prints, ceramics, sculpture, history, so go and see if you would like. Also happening later today from 1 to 4, Mark Bullwinkle is going to be doing a live demonstration of printmaking at the John Natsoulis, and I'm going there right after the show, so maybe you'll catch me down there, potentially. I think you have to register by, you know, go on the John Natsoulis Gallery website and register to go to the event, but I'm sure you can walk in even if you don't have a reservation. Okay, what do we have next? We have Beginning Songwriting for People with Upper Limb Differences and Hand Disabilities, an online class with Eli Conley and Lee Swanson. 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What times? 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Or you can go on to @hldmusic_dh on Instagram. I'm assuming it's Instagram. It can be any sort of social media. Okay. And then, what did I want to flip over to here? Okay. We have from 10 a.m. to 3 p.m. Once again, we're talking about today, Saturday, July 11th, 2026. Kurdish Freedom Movement Towards Democratic Modernity. Where is this? NorCal Resist, Cottage Way, Sacramento. The description reads, Lessons from the Kurdish Freedom Movement Towards Democratic Modernity, presented by @ROJavaSC1. Come discuss how we can build a feminist, democratic, and egalitarian alternative to capitalism. Location 2775 Cottage Way. Very cool. And I guess I'll shout out one more event that's going on from 12 p.m. to 11 p.m. A lakeside jam with Ozomatli, Woven Roots, Suika Tea, and more to be announced. Where is this happening? Lakeside Park. I don't know if that's a one or an I. We'll see. Lakeside Park, I. Lake Country Parks. This is 1985 Park Drive at Kelseyville, California. Description, tickets if you would like at ticket.lakesidejamfet. Maybe that's jamfest, who knows, .com. Anyway, that is all I will be reading for now, and now it is time for the lovely outro that I played accidentally as the intro earlier, but we're going to get it right this time, I promise.

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1: Okay, this is the Saturday Morning Folk Show with DJ Chooch subbing in today for Birdie Bells, Chickpea, and Sam the Prophet. Before going any further, I must remind you all that the following views presented in this hour do not reflect the views of KDVS, KDVS sponsors, or the University of California, but they do reflect my views. Enjoy the next block of music. I'll see you on the flip side. That sounded very cheesy. All right, let's go listen to some music. Ignore that. Bye-bye.

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0: I'm in a Caribbean mood tonight. How about giving me Baby Elephant Walk with a little reggae kind of beat? Go, Dancing Homer. Get up, man. Get up.
2: Lively up yourself, Dancing Homer.

Welcome back. This is the Saturday Morning Folk Show. Before those messages, what did we play? Okay, going from most recent to most not recent, we had Parallelograms by Linda Perhax from the 1970 album Parallelograms. Before that, we had Mokhtar Mirza, sung by Komitas Vardapet. This is from the album, this is from the album The Voice of Komitas Vardapet. And then before that, we had Caminito, or Little Road, performed by Julio Gomez and recorded by Sidney Robertson Cowell. And then, kicking off the music block, we had Folk Remedy by the Albuquerque-based group Death Convention Singers. So, now that we've gone from back to front, let's go front to back and talk a little bit about what we played. So, Death Convention Singers. Oh yeah, by the way, the song Folk Remedy, that comes from their 2008 album Brujas, meaning witches. And we'll be playing a song related to witches a little bit later in the show, so stay tuned if you'd like. Once again, this is a group I don't know too much about, but this is not because of my own lack of research. This is because the group is a pretty anonymous avant-garde group, so there's not too much information about them online. But I found out something pretty cool. They've performed with Raven Chacon. Makes sense, seeing that both of them are Albuquerque-based musicians. But yeah, for those who don't know, Raven Chacon, incredible composer who visited campus a few months ago and whom I've interviewed for KDVS. Anyway, moving on to Caminito. Once again, this was recorded by Sidney Robertson Cowell. This was a recording made in Carmel, California, and published in 1939. This recording was a part of the California Folk Music Project, funded by the Works Progress Administration, and this was led by Sidney Cowell from 1937 to 1940. Many know about the ethnomusicology of Willie Lomax, of Moses Asch, I actually never learned how to pronounce that name, Ask. But few know about the work of Sidney Cowell, who, in the late 1930s, traveled throughout California to record and archive the state's diverse folk music, with folk songs sung in English, Spanish, Portuguese, Armenian, Russian, Finnish, Italian, Scottish, and many more. And Cowell was not just the type of ethnomusicologist just make their recording and then dip. She spent a long time getting to know the folk singers and musicians and their families, and stayed with them. She not only made audio recordings, but also photographs of the musicians and scenery. She made interviews, and also included were detailed diagrams of folk instruments that these musicians played with, along with their scales. In total, the California Folk Music Project amassed 35 hours of recorded material. Cowell's mission was not only to preserve folk music, but also to bring forth validity and empathy towards immigrants and dispel xenophobia. Unfortunately, the U.S.'s entry into World War II cut off any further folk music recording projects for Sidney Cowell. Also, fun fact before moving on, Sidney Cowell is married to composer Henry Cowell. Was. Anyway, moving on to Mokhtar Mirza, sung by Komitas Vardapet. This was a recording made in 1899, probably the oldest recording that we're playing on the show right now. Mokhtar Mirza is an Armenian folk song dating back to the medieval period. The website kegheart.org states, quote, "The song is a lament and praise for the Armenian freedom fighter who genuinely believed in peace, hence accepted the offer for peace from the invading Persian usurper Kholode Pasha, enticing the Armenian prince of Mok with the promise of a peace deal. The Pasha poisoned the valiant freedom fighter who had come on his Bedouin horse to Jezira during a sumptuous banquet hosted by the Pasha himself. The rage of the folk poetry and music is directed not towards the neighboring people, in this case the Persians, but against their usurping ruler." End quote. Komitas Vardapet, the man who sang the song, was an Ottoman Armenian priest, musicologist, folk music collector, and singer. Unfortunately,
Kolmitas was jailed and shipped away in a train in 1915 to a prison camp as a result of the Armenian genocide. The experience gave him traumatic neurosis and he passed away in 1935. One interesting note is that Armenian-American composer Alan Hovhaness used to listen to Kolmitas' music with his father when he was young. Shout out once again to DJ Chickpea for playing this song on the Saturday Morning Folk Show a few months ago. And then ending the music block, we had Parallelograms by Linda Perhax. Linda Perhax is a dental hygienist and folk singer who worked at a periodontal office in Beverly Hills and had many Hollywood celebrity clientele. Amongst her favorite clients was movie composer Leonard Rosenman. And once he found out that she also did music, he asked her to record a demo for him. The night Rosenman heard it, he became dead set on making an album with Perhax. One night, after recording at the recording studio, on a highway drive through Brentwood, shout out Brentwood, the idea for the song Parallelograms came to Perhax when she saw vibrant sound sculptures lighting up the sky and whizzing by. She described this occurrence as visual music, with each color having its own character, shape, length, width, and corresponding to different instruments and pitch ranges. Quickly, she pulled off the road and sketched out what she saw as fast as she could before the details fled her memory. Later, she pitched the idea for Parallelograms to Rosenman, a song with a bridge shaped like a sound sculpture framed by a Celtic-inspired melody, to which Rosenman was absolutely thrilled, and the song took 3 weeks to produce. Okay, the time is 10:28. We are about halfway through the show. I hope you're enjoying it thus far. I certainly have been. If you'd like to call in to give your compliments to the chef or say anything in general, the studio station line is 530-754-KDVS. Once again, for those in the back who can't hear, 530-754-KDVS. This is DJ Chooch subbing in for Saturday Morning Folk Show, only on KDVS Davis 90.3 FM and streaming on the web at kdvs.org. Let's get on with the music, shall we?

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There are people around, but like, there's no way to get to them, no way to like talk to them. I didn't feel like I was

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That's sort of what it's like. Like, it didn't feel like my life was ever gonna be the same.

now. A bunch of chaos up there, like above me and like around me, but I can like had no access to it, and it just, that's probably what made it feel like more like hell.

Welcome back, everyone, to the Saturday Morning Folk Show. Before I move on, I just want to say something that I forgot to say at the very beginning of the episode. I wanted to give a thank you to Buried Alive in the Blues, the show right before Saturday Morning Folk Show. It was very nice to meet Big Dave in the studio. And, yeah, lovely couple of chaps there. Great music. I was listening to the last 20 minutes of the show on my drive here to Davis, and it was great stuff. So just want to give them a quick shout out and a little bit of appreciation. Okay, so before I came on air, what did we listen to? Doing a little bit of backtracking, the last song that you heard was Miss Nellie Burns by Ben Lamar Gay. This is from his 2018 album Downtown Castles Can Never Block the Sun. Before that was Canto 1 by the group Le Loop, an indie, almost folky band from Washington, D.C. This comes from their 2007 release, The Throne of the Third Heaven of the Nation's Millennium General Assembly. And before that, kicking off the music block was I'm So Depressed by Abner J. This comes from the 2009 compilation album, The True Story of Abner J., released by Mississippi Records. So, let's learn a little bit about these musicians, these artists. Abner J. was born in Georgia in 1921 and was well known as a wandering folk and blues musician. He was a one-man band playing banjo, guitar, harmonica, drums, and even cowbones and hamboning. And he considered himself, quote, the last working Southern black minstrel, end quote. Abner learned how to play and sing songs on the banjo from his grandfather, an enslaved African, and began performing at the age of five in medicine shows, traveling medicine shows. Abner J. also once led a minstrel show on the radio, managed nightclubs, and made his mobile home a traveling stage show. In the 2009 compilation album, the liner notes include a sort of promotional leaflet by Abner J. himself, and let me pull it up here. One side of it reads, Abner is old. He has been singing and playing these same songs since 1926, and he was wearing a size 12 shoe when he started singing. Abner has never received a salary for his performances. He earns his living from the sale of his record albums and tips. Abner has raised 16 youngins singing and playing, and his youngins' ages are from 10 to 40 years of age, and they weigh from 100 to 312 pounds each. Abner is known to be a champion, or to be champion of the hambone, and the only jawbone player living today. Abner has five records, different record albums, available for $6 each. Abner J. is well known for creating his own folkloric stature, to the point where musicologists and researchers frequently question what is fact and fiction, but to me, a lot of it lies somewhere in the middle, and that's how it should be. Okay, moving on to Canto 1 by Le Loop. Their album title, The Throne of the Third Heaven, that is a direct reference to the magnum opus sculpture of the same name by James Hampton, who was also from Washington, D.C., much like the band. Hampton, James Hampton, he was a janitor that worked at the D.C. General Services Administration building after World War II. And at that time, he began to see visions of prominent figures in the Bible, leading to his renting of a storage unit on 7th Street in Northwest Washington and laboring passionately on a heavenly glowing throne or altar and a religious text with a language of his own invention. He worked on that for the next 14 years of his life, right up until his death in 1964 at the age of 55. By the way, the religious text that he wrote, I don't think it's been translated to this day. The Throne of the Third Heaven was built entirely out of discarded scraps of household materials like cardboard, tinfoil, gold foil, glue, and band-aids. Thankfully, after his death, the massive throne and its surrounding sculptures were carefully transported to a permanent display at the Smithsonian American Art Museum, still there to this day. And then moving on to Miss Nellie Burns by Ben Lamar Gay.
Ben Lamar Gay is a Chicago-based musician whom Three Arts describes as, quote, a composer and cornetist who moves sound, color, and space through folkloric filters to produce electroacoustic collages. His unification of various styles is always in service of the narrative and never solely a display of technique. A Chicago native, Ben's true technique is giving life to an idea while exploring and expanding on the term Americana, end quote. All right. Once again, I hope you're enjoying the music. This is the Saturday Morning Folk Show, and there is more music to come. About a little, about 20 minutes, an hour and 20 minutes worth of music more. Or, well, divide that by two, because I do a lot of talking in the middle. I apologize. Sorry if you're getting sick of that. But yeah, hope you enjoy the next music block. As per usual, let's get on with the rest of the show. This is DJ Chooch saying goodbye for now.

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10: Thank you very much, Wolfman Jack. Once again, just like you said, this is KDVS, KDVS Davis 90.3 FM, or maybe you're listening on KDVS.org. Regardless, since it is the top of the hour, I am obligated to let you know for the third time today that the following views presented in this hour do not reflect the views of KDVS, KDVS sponsors, or the University of California, but as you already know by now, they certainly reflect mine. What did we just listen to before those messages? Well, going from, I made the same mistake earlier, but you know what? I'll make it again. Going from latest to least latest, we had Gregorio Cortez, sung by Lupe Martinez and Pedro Roca. This is from the 1994 compilation album by Arhuli Folkloric Records, Corridos y Tragedias. Actually, I don't know how to pronounce that. Oh my goodness, such a terrible Mexican. De la Frontera, Historic Mexican-American Ballads, 1928 to 1937. The front of the album declares that it has the earliest recording of Gregorio Cortez, but fails to mention when exactly this version was recorded, but, you know, I'll take their word for it. Before that, we had Cucurru Curru, Paloma, or Cuckoo Dove, by Alfonso Cruz Jimenez, from the 1959 Smithsonian Folkways album, Folk Songs of Mexico. And then before that, we had La Bruja, or The Witch, by the Conjuntos Tlaliscoyan and Medellin. And then, kicking off the block, we had, I apologize for my poor pronunciation here, Srećo Moja Meni Namenjena, by Serbian folk singer Vera Matovic. And this is from a single recorded in 1978. Now that we've backtracked, let's back forward. You get the picture. So, I unfortunately do not know much about Vera Matovic. The most I can say about this song is that its title means "My Happiness Meant for Me" in Slovenian. And what's interesting about the song, to me, is that the song melody, when the singer is singing, it's in 4-4 time signature, but the instrumental break, I believe, is in 7-8. Maybe it's in 7-4. I don't know. I don't know notation as well enough to be able to determine that, but it is in an odd time signature. Very cool stuff. Moving on, we have La Bruja. This comes from the album Sones Jarochos, La Bamba, released in 1975. For those who don't know, a son jarocho is a folk music style that originated in Veracruz, Mexico, most notable for its falsetto singing, its ABBA lyric patterns, and the plucking... Oh, excuse me, I hit the microphone. The plucking sound of La Arpa. The song La Bruja tells the story of the narrator's terrifying encounter with a witch at night, singing "Ay, qué bonita es volar a las dos de la mañana," or "How beautiful it is to fly at 2 a.m. Now, I'm not an expert on the history of the development of son jarocho as a genre of music, but I'd like to say this much. So, the music developed in the 18th century in slave ports, cattle ranches, and sugar plantations in Veracruz. And a lot of people, I've heard this in person as well, not just online, but A lot of people, when describing the origins of this music, they simply say that Son Jarocho emerged as a mezcla, or a mix, of indigenous African and Andalusian Spanish music traditions. That's a very common explanation for a lot of things culturally related when it comes to Latin America, the term mezcla, or a mix of indigenous African and Spanish. And while that's technically true, it's still a very convenient and common musical history and history in general that glosses over the colonial violence that led to this music. It glosses over the violence of the African slave trade, how African men often intermarried with indigenous women so their children could escape slavery, how this music emerged on plantations and slave ports as a means for African and indigenous peoples to maintain and enjoy their music traditions in the midst of such debilitating conditions, and how mestizos invested in this music's production as a nationalist cultural expression to distance themselves from Spanish rule after independence. So, for these and many other reasons, to simply call these musics a mix leaves out who has more or less power or agency over their lives and the creation of this music. Maybe you think I'm overanalyzing, but that's my two cents. Sorry to yap your ear off. Moving on to Cucurucurú, Paloma. This song was written by Tomás Méndez in 1954. It's a very sad song about a man who cries out his love sickness for his past love, even in his death. I was pleasantly surprised to hear the song in the movie Moonlight. No spoilers, but, you know, by the way, it's an amazing masterpiece-level queer black movie, and you all should watch it if you'd like. Highly recommend it. Could not recommend it enough, actually. And you know, since we're on the topic of Mexican songs, doves, queerness, and love, I am also reminded of the Los Tigres del Norte song Era Diferente, wherein they sing, Dicen que el vuelo ideal es paloma y palomo, y les parece rara otra forma es, rara forma de amor. Yo solo pienso que existen corrientes de aire y cada quien que aspire su viento mejor, which, oh, we have a goat entering the studio today. Anyway, for those who don't know, that means they say that the ideal fight is between a dove, a female dove and a male dove, and that other forms of love are odd. I think that there exist currents of air and that each person should sail their own wind, their best wind. Moving on to Gregorio Cortez. This song, you might not know it, but this is based on a real person who lived from 1875 to 1916. He was born in Mexico but later moved to Texas and raised his family there. The story goes that in 1901, a Texas sheriff and deputy approached the Cortez home in search of a horse thief who was reportedly Mexican. And when they pulled up, they saw Gregorio Cortez and his brother, Ronaldo, on the porch. And the deputy asked the deputy acted as the Spanish interpreter, but his Spanish was very, very limited. And Gregorio Cortez and the family, they didn't speak English either. So when the deputy asked Gregorio if he sold a horse recently, he answered no, because the interpreter used the word caballo, which specifically means male horse. And Gregorio did not trade a caballo, he traded a yegua, a female horse. And the interpreter, completely misunderstanding Gregorio's response, told the sheriff that Gregorio was lying in answering no. And, excuse me, I hit my mic again. After a series of what seems like almost purposefully incorrect translations, the sheriff tried to arrest Gregorio, and Ronaldo, very alarmed by this, by the way, unarmed, tried to stop the sheriff from making the arrest, and the sheriff quickly shot Ronaldo in the mouth. And Gregorio, horrified and rightfully angered, shot the sheriff to death in response. The deputy, who's the one that caused the whole mess, quickly fled the scene. After this, the Cortez family, they packed their belongings, quickly moved to a friend's place, and Gregorio fled on horseback. He evaded literal hundreds of skilled Texas Rangers in a manhunt which lasted 13 days. Historian Kelly Little Hernandez wrote in her book, Bad Mexicans, Race, Empire, and Revolution in the Borderlands, quote, he traveled north, hoping to trick the search party. He walked 80 miles in 40 hours, avoiding roads and cutting through brush. He was still wearing the dress shoes and the shirt he had on when the shooting began. She later wrote, Gregorio lived on the run, eluding a posse as large as 200 men on horseback. Even further, she wrote, Cortez evaded arrest by cutting north and south, walking in circles and using herds of cows to cover his trail. After years of migrant labor in Texas, he knew the region well. Its dry, stubby trees, its thorny brush, its dusty roads, its small encampments of Mexican colonias. He was smart. It's pronounced colonias. He gained hours on a nearing posse by blindfolding a mare and coaxing her across an unpassable river. The posse followed his tracks right up to the riverbank, and that's where they lost his trail. Sometimes a posse would get so close that Cortez, hiding in a nearby brush, could hear the men planning his capture. He always slipped away. Once a posse came within feet of Cortez as he rested at the base of a cypress tree. While the men took a few moments to discuss their approach, he awoke to hear them talking. By the time they stepped out of the brush, he was gone, just leaving his hat behind. Anyway, end quote. Unfortunately, after resting at a friend's ranch, Gregorio was turned in by his friend, Judas Jesus style, for the what I believe is a $1,000 reward that was put out in Texas. So he was arrested and tried in court, now for the murder of two sheriffs and the horse thievery. His defense team was hired via generous donations from the Mexican migrant worker community in America, and they all saw Gregorio Cortez as a folk hero standing up against Juan Crow. And it was Cortez's supporters who came up with and sang the corrido, the ballad of Gregorio Cortez. Amazingly, Cortez was not found guilty in every court case except one. Afterwards, he was sentenced to jail and thankfully later released that year via governor pardon. Now, if you'd like to see a movie adaptation of this history, might I suggest the movie The Ballad of Gregorio Cortez. It's got Edward James Olmos in it. Amazing movie. It's great. Love it. I believe the American Historical Society actually listed it as the most accurate Western movie of all time. I could be wrong on that. But yeah. Well, of course, as always, if you'd like to watch that movie, I highly recommend it. Okay. So, that was the end of that block. It is 11:13. We're going to be moving on to one of the last blocks of the hour. I surprisingly have less music planned out than I thought, which doesn't happen often. Actually, what happens more? Thankfully, I feel like I overplanned, but you know, I'm used to having a 2-hour show instead of a 3-hour one, so it makes sense that I somehow underplanned. But yeah. Hope you've been enjoying the hour and 30 minutes worth of music that I've been playing. This is the Saturday Morning Folk Show, today being subbed in by DJ Chooch. I hope you are loving the music that you're listening to and you are learning along the way. Go and tell a friend or family member or your partner what you learned today and spread the love of knowledge throughout the vast lands of the Central Valley, if you'd like. This is KDVS Davis, 90.3 FM, or maybe you're listening on KDVS.org. If you'd like to call in during the next music block to say hello or give your compliments to the chef, the station line is 530-754-KDVS. Once again, that is 530-754-KDVS. All right, let's get on to the next music block. Bye-bye.

All right. Welcome back, everyone. You are tuned into the Saturday Morning Folk Show. That was a longer song called As Eshq, which means From Love. This was sung by the incredible legend Mohammad Rezai Shajarian. I was initially just going to play a segment from the song, but since I had enough time, I decided to play the full 15-minute version, which is the best thing that could have happened. This was from a 2013 NPR Tiny Desk concert. I found this musician, the singer, through a recommendation by my Persian language professor. Shout out Ostade Salveri Najafi, my goat. For those who don't know, Shajarian was and is a legend, not only in Iran, but also the Iranian diaspora. And it would take a long time to adequately cover this man's life, but just know he was one of the greatest classical Persian singers, and he was known as the voice of the people. He used his poetry, his music, as well as his everyday words to critique the government of Iran and to support people's protests. He is so beloved that when he passed away in 2020 of cancer, hundreds upon hundreds of people gathered in the streets outside of his hospital to mourn, holding flashlights and singing his songs together. And his body was later buried, his body was buried beside Ferdowsi's tomb, which is a massive honor for those who don't know. The tomb is for the 10th to 11th century poet Ferdowsi, and that alone should speak to the magnitude of this artist's impact. So, yeah, that was Shajarian. What an incredible voice, and incredible musicians that he was with as well. They, oh my god, absolutely shredded it. for lack of a better term. Okay. Or not for back of a letter term, for my own lack of thinking of a better term. Anyway, we're going to move on to the last block of music for the show. This has been Saturday Morning Folk Show once again, subbed in by DJ Chooch. I've been having a great time this morning. I hope you too. You have been as well. Was that correct grammar? I actually don't know. You get the picture. Before we move on to the next music block, we're going to be playing some of our last messages of the show. So, ta-ta. Have a good rest of your day. Have a good rest of your morning. Hope you like the music, as per usual. Bye-bye.

Three dollars.

Sorry to cut in here. I forgot to play the carts at the beginning of the music block like I said I would. I'm going to start playing them now. Thank you very much to caller number 4 for calling just a little bit ago. We appreciate that very much. First caller of the show so far. Okay, enjoy the next couple messages. I'll be back. I'll try and back wrap as quickly as possible, and then we'll get on with the next show, Prog Rock Palace.

Hi everyone, my name is Apollo and I'm the president of the Native American Pre-Law Association. Essentially, we are a club on campus that is dedicated to providing help to Native students as well as allies who are interested in working tribal and environmental law. Some of the things that we offer in the club would be the law school application process help, LSAT preparation, as well as Native speakers. We have our meetings every Monday at 5 p.m. at the Native Nest Conference Room, and we hope to see you all there.

Do you know about the burrowing owl? Well, it's a species of owl that lives in underground dugouts or holes in California. Recently, because of development on owl habitat, their livelihoods are threatened. If you want to learn more about the issue, visit Burrowing Owl Preservation Society's Facebook page.

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Oh, hello there. I'm the Pewter Creek Beaver, and when I'm not chewing on a log, I'm listening to KDVS Davis. Fun radio. Yippee!

Welcome back to the final less than 10 minutes of the Saturday Morning Folk Show. Once again, this is DJ Chooch subbing in for the marvelous Sam the Prophet, DJ Chickpea, and Birdie Bells. What did we just play? So, what we played, the last song you heard was Ya Allah wa Ya Marhaban, meaning hello and welcome in Arabic. This was sung by Shukri Ayyad. Apologies for my broken Arabic pronunciation. This is the opening track for Shukri Ayyad Sings Jordan's Folklore. This record was released by the label Arab Tunes and was distributed in Hollywood. Unfortunately, there's no year release on this record. But the liner notes state, Shukri Ayyad, the Star of Jordan, was born in Beit Zahur, a small town near Bethlehem, 5 miles away from Jerusalem. Shukri has been on stage since he was 10 years of age. His voice has been heard by the millions. His songs are broadcast from radio stations such as Amman, Beirut, Cairo, Kuwait, BBC, England, and now the USA. Before that, we had Lama Ya Albi, or When, O Heart of Mine in Arabic, by Sana' Khaddaj. Apologies once again for the broken Arabic pronunciation. This was featured on the 1997 compilation album, The Music of Arab Americans, a retrospective collection. Sana' Khaddaj was a Palestinian woman who carved out her singing in Detroit in the 1950s. After fleeing to America with her husband in 1947, likely due to the Nakba. Also, Saina, I believe Shukri Ayyad, since he was born in Beit Zahur and was singing Jordanian music, he might have also been a refugee of the Nakba. But for those who don't know, the Nakba was a military genocidal initiative set by the Israeli government around 1948, shortly after declaring independence, wherein the Israeli paramilitary organizations forced roughly half of the Palestinian population, about 750,000 people, out of their homes. Thousands of innocent Palestinians were massacred in the process, with remaining being refugees forced to flee to refugee camps in the West Bank, Gaza, Syria, and Lebanon, and Jordan. Many displaced Palestinians also remained in Israel and would live in segregated ghettos. Although many consider the Nakba to have occurred in 1948, I'm bad at reading numbers, it paved the way for a century of Palestinian genocide still going on today, so the Nakba has never really ended. Before that, we had, I apologize, I am very bad, I'm completely new to Bengali, but Ajana Oronto Bustu Ba Aubo, or Unidentified Flying Object, or UFO, by the Bengali rock group Mohiner Goraguli. This is from a 1978 single. This group is considered one of the first Bengali rock groups, although DJ Korla has said they're more folky. Thank you a million to my goat, DJ Korla, for recommending, or not recommending, for playing this when he was a guest on my show on the Weird Waves a few months back. Deeply miss you, deeply miss East Meets West, one of my favorite shows. And that was the last song of the show. Thank you so much for tuning in to this installment of the Saturday Morning Folk Show. Thank you a million to Birdie Bells, Chickpea, and Sam the Prophet for letting me sub today's show. This is the first time I ever subbed this amazing legacy show. It was an honor. Big shoes to fill for this episode. We are going to play the rest of the song, the rest of the show out with this Django Reinhardt compilation album, The Best of Django Reinhardt, released by Blue Note Records. Once again, hope you enjoyed the show. Thank you a million, whether you tuned in for the whole 3 hours or just 3 minutes, doesn't matter. We appreciate your listening ears regardless. Up next, we have the Prague Rock Palace with, who else? Marcus Prague Rockus. Thank you for tuning in, and have a great rest of your morning, afternoon, evening, night, midnight, etc., etc. Bye-bye.

quick tribute there to Sid Barrett, whom we lost on, well, in this month. He passed away on July 7th in 2006 from pancreatic cancer. Huge loss in the whole prog world. He was extremely influential on early progressive rock with the band Pink Floyd. Did a lot of experimentation with LSD, and it led to mental illness. And it's a very sad story, but he was very active in developing the psychedelic sound that Pink Floyd is well known for, even to this day. Well, welcome to the show. This is the Prog Rock Palace, and I'm your host, Marcus, and you're listening to KDVS 90.3 FM Davis. Thanks for tuning in. I want to give a big shout out to DJ Chooch for subbing the Saturday Morning Folk Show. What a great job he did. And I hope he's back soon because it's a natural fit. All right. Got 2 hours of some progressive rock here for you. If there's a theme for today's show, it'll be basically unknown and undiscovered musical gems. I've just gone through and I've dug deep, found some tracks that are so obscure that in some cases the music did not even get released. They're very small bands. I mean, small as far as exposure or recognition or awareness. It might be four or five guys from a little town in Kentucky. They got together, did some prog music, maybe six, seven, eight songs. Had it recorded in the can. Didn't get picked up by a label. It was not distributed in any way, shape, or form. And in some cases, 10, 20 years later, it was brought out from the master tapes and committed to an actual recording for sale. Got one band just like that. I'll talk about them later in the show. But many of the tracks I'm going to play today are kind of in that similar category where they might have only done one album. And if it got released, it was a very limited release. I mean, there might have been 200 or 300 copies to begin with. And that was it. You know, that's all you saw from the band. So there's a lot of resurrection going on with those earlier recordings, kind of combing through the master tapes and seeing what can be brought forward in a modern recording. And the amazing things is some of these were recorded in, on a four track in a basement with average style equipment, but yet the recording's in pretty good shape. So we'll hear more about that. I'll talk more about that later in the show. But first up, I've got some Nectar from their Recycled album, widely considered one of their very best from 1975. Then we're going to hear a pretty rare track from Genesis. This is a live version of the Battle of Epping Forest, recorded in 1973. This is It's All Over on the Prog Rock Palace.

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My employers have changed, but the

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She was taken by surprise when I quickly closed my eyes. Quick as hell, she rang the bell. Bob the knob came out on his job to see what the trouble was. Louise is so clever and hard to please. Perhaps, sir, if it's not too late, we could interest you in a old-fashioned style for traveling. Oh, no, not me. I'm a man of the guilt. But the devil caught hold of my soul, and a voice called out, "Shoot!" To save my steeple, I visited people for this I'd gone. When I met little John, his name came. I understood when the judge said, "You are a Robin Hood." He told me of a strange foundation concealed inside of the Roots Foundation, but to hide his reputation. When Paul to salvation from dawn to dawn, but now with a pin-up guru every week, was love, peace, choosing

0: That's some rare Genesis there. That goes back to 1973, and it was only on that particular tour that they played that track. That's the Battle of Epping Forest, originally on Selling England by the Pound. I'm not sure why they dropped it from the lineup. My own personal theory is that the song itself is so colloquial. It's very, very English. The story is told in a local manner, just in the way that English people talk to each other, and you're dealing with English gangs and issues like that. So it may not interpret well, outside of the shores of England, is what I'm saying, and what I think maybe why that was dropped. But it's a great performance, and the recording quality is very, very good. That's from a box set of live Genesis going back to 1973, and includes the 2007 tour where they got back together for that one concert tour that year. And it's just called Live at the Rainbow 1973, if you're interested in looking that up. Started with Nectar with It's All Over. That's from the Recycled album, 1975. We heard from the 2004 remaster. And, Recycled is the album that came from, and it's just such a good album. Probably the most famous English proggers from Germany. And, if you know the band, you know that they're English guys. They relocated to Germany just because they like the environment better. Their recording, just atmosphere was just more conducive for the band. That they could do what they wanted without any outside influence. There's a lot of reasons that they've quoted over the years as to why they did that. But 70s were very good for the band, a very creative period of time. They never really quite matched it, although Nectar still exists as a band with much different members, of course. But it's widely considered one of the original greats of the legendary or golden age of progressive rock music. Well, welcome to the Prog Rock Palace. I'm your host, Marcus. Thanks for joining me here today. This is the Prog Rock Palace. We're here every Saturday, myself or Jeffrey D., bringing you progressive rock from around the world and since the late 60s. So as I stated at the top of the set, got a lot of really hidden gems on this show today. Won't hear too much of them in the second set. That in the third set is really where we're going to get into those deep cuts. Got a couple messages here, and we'll come back with a band that Keith Emerson and Carl Palmer formed in 1988.
1: KDVS would like to remind listeners to be cautious while passing cyclists on the road. California law requires a standard minimum distance of 3 feet between any part of the motor vehicle and any part of the bicycle or its operator. Slow down if needed. If you can't maintain a 3-foot distance, slow down even further to safely pass the cyclist. Give even more space when overtaking on narrow roads, in poor weather conditions, or when the cyclist is making a sudden movement. Please treat cyclists as other vehicles on the road and give them the necessary space to ride safely. This message is brought to you by the Safety Inclined DJs at KDVS 90.3 FM. Are you tired of raging alone in your room to the same Bad Brains record you've worn out the grooves on? Maybe it's time to hit the town and enjoy the thriving Sacramento punk scene. To check out the latest show listings in the greater Sacramento area, visit sacramentopunkshows.com or tune in to KDVS shows such as Various Ponds, Punk Playground, Harsh Realm, or The Pharmacy. This message is brought to you by the tenderhearted DJs of the KDVS Punk, Metal, and Noise Consortium.
0: All All right. Well, by 1988, progressive rock had moved into an entirely new phase of its evolution and its existence. And following in the tracks of bands like Asia and GTR, Keith Emerson and Carl Palmer reunited with a new vocalist named, now I'm spacing it, Robert Berry, and created this new group, and they just called it Three. And they only did one recording. I'm not really sure what Greg Lake was doing in 1988, but he was not involved in this particular project. But it's just another side of Keith Emerson's amazing talent. He was also doing a lot of movie soundtracks. And Emerson, Lake, and Palmer actually did get together a few years later to record Black Moon. So ELP wasn't done, but Keith Emerson wanted to stretch out and try some different things. So we're going to hear a track from that album, Three. It's a cover of the Byrds song, 8 Miles High, on the Prog Rock Palace.

Some tasty music there from a prog rock band out of Spain. That's called Amoeba Split. They're from A Coruña, Spain, northeast coast. Very stylish. They are a Canterbury-style band because of their resemblance to music like Soft Machine, Hatfield in the North, that sort of thing. Yeah, Canterbury is not just a Southeast England thing. It has spread around the world and is still honored to this day. That goes back to the legacy or golden age of Prague from the mid to late 70s, and it's been carried forward by many different

0: different bands. I really like this particular band, and it's probably the first one of the hidden gems that I mentioned at the top of the show. They've done three albums widely spaced through the years. They started out in 2001, but each one is magnificent, very finely crafted music you'll find throughout. The track we heard is called Turbulent Matrix, the album Dance of the Goodbyes from 2010. We started, or rather in the middle there, was a band out of Sweden called Agusa. And I have to say, probably in the last year or so, this is the band that I had not known before, and I'm so glad I found. They're one of my favorite newer discoveries. The title is in Swedish. I won't try to say it because I'll mangle it, but it translates to Melody from Saint Newt, and the album is called Hogtid, which is High Time. And we started that set with a band called Three, which is Keith Emerson, Carl Palmer, and Robert Berry. And Robert Berry actually went back and did two more of these albums, also called Three, but with different titles. And some of it was using material that was basically left over on the cutting room floor that Robert put together, added some additional music to, and released it. And there's been two of those. One goes back to 2018 called 3.2, The Rules Have Changed, and 3.2, Third Impression from 21. So if you're interested in that, it's legacy music going back to the mid-80s that Robert Berry has basically fulfilled what was left over from the era of Keith Emerson before he passed. And Robert Berry, from what I understand now, he has a recording studio in a town called Campbell, which is right next to San Jose in the Bay Area. So good to see he's still in the game. Well, this is the Prog Rock Palace. I'm your host, Marcus. Thanks for joining me here today. It's great to be able to spin some prog for you. We use a system called Spinatron, which records what we're playing, the bands, the song titles, the album names, all that. But it doesn't always get things right. And sometimes it actually doesn't even record something I'm playing. We've come to the conclusion that when that happens, it's probably because the song is so obscure that even Spinatron doesn't recognize it. There is a way to go in and fix that, but it's pretty cumbersome to do it, you know, in real time, live, while I'm doing the show. So if you have any questions about what I'm playing, you have any questions or comments, suggestions, or even a request, you can reach me at 530-754-5387. I always look forward to talking to you. Let's see. I do have one more message to play, and then I'll dive into the third set, which will be a nice long set.
1: During the warmer months, children are especially high risk for several rare but potentially fatal diseases caused by ticks. These include Lyme disease and Rocky Mountain spotted fever, among others. If you or your children have been in wooded areas, make sure to conduct a thorough body search for ticks. 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
0: All right. Well, when I was compiling this show, Jeffrey D and I like to infuse some sort of a theme to the show, just to give it some sort of cohesion and some relation from the first song to the last song, that kind of a thing. Jeffrey D is amazing at that, and lately I've been trying to kind of take a similar approach. And I guess what I did this time was, each show that we do, there are certain artists that are in a rotation that we use so that we try to make sure that we're covering primary, secondary, and even tertiary artists throughout the prog world that are deserve to be heard and have been placed in the rotation based upon the number of recordings, the the awareness around the world, the quality of the music, all of that goes into the mix. But then we're left with half of the show where we can fill it out any way we like. So what I decided to do this time is just kind of look for what's the rarest things I could find, you know, the unpolished gems, the hidden gems throughout the prog world that are really worth hearing that maybe haven't ever been played, you know, and maybe in the 50 years since the music existed. So I've picked out three artists that kind of fill that category. First, we're going to go to Japan for an artist named Tadashi Goto. We'll go to Greece for a band called Akritas, and Argentina for a band named Arco Iris. After that, we'll go to England for some Osric Tentacles, and finally another English prog band called The Tangent. So here we go with Tadashi Goto. This is Flow Like Water on the Prog Rock Palace.

the meeting of two tracks behind the rhododendrons, so I could find.

Parliament.

0: English band there called The Tangent, and that is a perennial UK band. They've been around for a little while now in the modern Prague era, and they occupy a pretty interesting and strategy within the Prague world as far as their presentation. There's nothing really quite like The Tangent. I really like them for that, just being able to produce something that is not being replicated elsewhere and is not, too derivative of other things going on. We heard a song called Two Rope Swings, and that's from their 2017 album, The Slow Rust of Forgotten Machinery. Ahead of The Tangent, we heard from Osric Tentacles, great English Prague space band. We call that a liquid space sound with the advanced tempo that they have in their music. We heard the title track Lotus Unfolding from the 2023 album. That's their most recent recording. They're very prolific, and everything they put out is just so interesting and multi-layered, and they really get everything out of their instruments and the studio effects that are possible within the music. Really spread out. That's a guy named Ed Wynn who's the main brain behind that band, and some really excellent music if you like that style. Heard from an Argentinian prog band, very, very obscure, from 1977 called Arco Iris. They did a song called Peralda, and the album is called Los Elementales, The Elements. And I didn't look up the translation for the title, but that band, besides being very obscure, was brought back to life a little bit in 2005 when the album was remastered from the original vinyl and put on CD, and that's how I discovered them. We heard three tracks from a Greek prog band. Yeah, I was really surprised. You think of prog from Greece, and you might think of Aphrodite's Child, and Vangelis was from Greece. But if you look at progressive rock bands from Greece, there's like 50 of them. So it's a very well-represented genre from that country. Acretus was one of them that was very obscure, but they put out some interesting stuff. 1973 was the album we heard from, called Acretus. We heard Invader plus Genesis, The Family, and Memory from that album, those three titles running together. That album was remastered and reissued in 2020. And we started with a Japanese artist named Tadashi Goto doing his electronic transformations in a song called Flow Like Water, and his album is called Inner Visions. All right, I do have one quick message, and then we're going to go into the final set. This is where I am going to play the epic track for today's show. We'll start off with some prog jazz fusion from one of the supergroups of that subgenre called Return to Forever, and then we'll move into an extended track from a Finnish prog band called Wigwam.
1: 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Don't tell me about their coverage.
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0: Well, once in a while, we do play a super group of, any type of subgenre from Prague. But this one is extra special, I think, because everybody in this band is just such an all-star. You got Chick Corea on the keys, Al Demiola on guitars, Stanley Clark on bass. He also plays a little organ and some percussion, and Lenny White on the drums. You also had Bill Connors appearing on guitar on a couple of the tracks. Supergroup is really an understatement, because what they did here is absolutely incredible. Spread across about five albums, they were in their heyday in the early to mid 70s, and they got back together a few times here and there throughout the decades to re-image the work. But that original material is just among the most excellent you'll ever find of the subgenre. And really, any kind of music anywhere in the world. I mean, they're just right up there. It's just stellar material. So I went to the, it's a two-disc package just simply called The Anthology for music spread across four albums, Hymn of the Seventh Galaxy, Where Have I Known You Before, No Mystery, and Romantic Warrior. We're going to hear the song Vulcan Worlds on the Prog Rock Palace.

tell you a little bit about what we're hearing there. That is a band called Wigwam out of Finland, and they still to this day are one of my favorite Finnish bands. They're just like there was from Greece, there are many, many bands playing progressive rock out of Finland, and Wigwam is one of my favorites. Bass player came out of that band named Pekka Pajola, and he's done quite a bit of his own solo work outside of Wigwam. So either one you choose, you're going to get some good stuff. I've been Marcus. This has been the Prog Rock Palace. Thanks very much for tuning in. Please stay tuned for DJ Zenyatta coming up next at 2 o'clock. Jeffer D will be here next Saturday, and I'll be back in 2 weeks. Thanks very much for joining me here today and for listening, and I hope you have an excellent day.

DJ Zenyatta here. You're tuned in to KDBS Davis, 90.3 FM. I am back this week here for my show, Panic on the Streets of London. A big shout out to our substitute DJ last week. I tuned in a little bit while I was gone for the 4th of July holiday, and you did a great job, and thank you so much for filling in for me. But now that I'm here, we're going back to our regular Panic on the Streets of London programming. So lots of our fabulous new wave and alternative rock set for today's program. And so I'm going to get set up and get settled in here. And so that means I'm going to just jump straight into today's music. Kicking things off, we're going to go with A Prisoner of the Past by Prefab Sprout.

DJ Zenyatta here. Thank you for tuning in to KDVS Davis 90.3 FM. You are tuned in to Panic on the Streets of London. Let's do a bit of recapping on the songs that we just heard. So finishing off right there was I Know You Well by Ian McCulloch. You may know him as the singer of the band Echo and the Bunnymen. This was off of his solo album, Candleland, which was released back in 1989. And as a funny side story, I mentioned this a couple weeks ago, but I did see Echo and the Bunnymen back in May when they were playing at the Masonic here in San Francisco, and it was a great show. But the funny thing was, us Americans had a really tough time with Ian's accent. I don't know if it was just him or if it's just the Liverpool accent in general, but it was kind of funny. All of us in the crowd, he was like talking to us between the songs, like telling us like the stories of his songs, like just... he was having a good time, and all of us in the crowd were looking at each other like, what's he saying? Did you catch that? I think I got maybe 50% of what he said, which is better than most people, but that was fun. That was pretty funny, being in the crowd for that show. It was a great show, though. He did a great job. Before that, we played another great artist. That was Brian Ferry, who you may know from Roxy Music, but again, this is a solo album. So this was from his solo album, Boys and Girls, and the song was Sensation, released back in 1985. And then just before that, technically not an 80s song, but a band that was pretty famous in the 80s, that was Prefab Sprout, and their song A Prisoner of the Past, off of their 1997 album, Andromeda Heights. Okay, so we got that first block out of the way. Before I dive into some more music, I just wanted to take a little detour and talk about the World Cup. It's funny, I haven't watched the World Cup in like probably like a good 12 years. I don't think I've like really paid attention that much. I know I didn't tune in at all last year. Yeah, honestly, I think the last time I tuned in was at least like two or three World Cups ago. But this time, I don't know if it's being played at home in the US and Mexico and Canada, or maybe just me being more aware, a bit of a more global citizen these days. But I've been having a great time following along with the World Cup. And right now I am tuned in. I'm keeping score of the England versus Norway game. It looks like we're about 18 minutes in, 0-0. This may become a little shocking to you since I know a good chunk of the bands I play are from England, but I am not rooting for England this year. I'm rooting for Norway. I'm rooting for Norway to avenge Mexico. Oh, that was such a heartbreaking loss on Sunday. I was so much rooting for Mexico. Going into this World Cup, I had three teams that I was really rooting for. Scotland, Bosnia, and Mexico. Scotland and Bosnia, I was just happy to see them here. And so I was sad to see them go, but it wasn't a surprise. But I was really holding on to hope that Mexico could at least make it to the quarterfinals, because I know that's been their ceiling in previous World Cups. And so, yes, it did break my heart to see Mexico lose 2-3 to England on Sunday. So, yes, we're going to play lots of English fans. After all, it's Panic on the Streets of London. But just know, I'm rooting for Norway today. And if you want to play along on today's playlist page, I did put in a couple of 80s bands from Norway that I recommend. I honestly don't know too many from Norway, but obviously we have the big one, A-ha, Fra Lippo Lippi, they're another good one, and Bel Canto, another good one. So that's my little spiel about soccer or football, depending on where you're from. Now we're going to dive right back in to some more 80s music from England.

DJ Zenyatta here. You're tuned in to KDVS Davis, 90.3 FM. Before I dive into the music, let's dive into some football. Looks like Norway just scored a goal just a minute ago. So now in the quarterfinal game between Norway versus England, it looks like Norway 1, England 0. Let's keep it up, Vikings. Okay, now back to the music. Just finishing off there was Down to Earth by Curiosity Killed the Cat off of their 1987 album, Keep Your Distance. Just before that, we heard The Christians and their song Hooverville, and They Promised Us the World off of their self-titled 1987 album. Just before that, we heard The Style Council and their song How She Threw It All Away off of their 1988 album, Confessions of a Pop Group. And kicking off that very sophistopop oriented block was the House Martins and their song Think for a Minute off of their 1986 album London Zero Hole Four. And so sophistopop, that's the term generally used to describe these type of artists. As you can kind of see, all these artists had these songs come out in the late 80s from England. And sophistopop, what is that exactly? Well, you heard a sampling of that right there. And that is just a broad term generally just to describe like British like pop music that has like jazz and like soul influences with that we heard there. And so that was it for the sophistopop genre block of the day. Now we're going to dive into something a little bit more electronic, a little bit newer. This next song is A Current by the duo April and Vista off of their album just released called Traditional Noise. And the song we're playing is Love Unspent.

DJ Zenyatta here. You're tuned into KDVS Davis, 90.3 FM. Looking at the World Cup score, how tragic. Looks like England has tied it. It's 1-1 between England and Norway. They're at halftime now. Hopefully this game wraps up before the end of today's show. And hopefully it goes in Norway's favor. Now, in terms of the music that we've been playing, just finishing off right there was Vuelta por el Universo by Gustavo Cerati. My favorite

0: from Soda Stereo. And then his buddy, Daniel Melero, who you might know if you're a fan of Latino rock, Argentine rock. He is the primary songwriter behind the band Los Encargados. These two, Cerati and Melero, they've collaborated quite a few times before. And in fact, Daniel Melero actually wrote the song Chatame Suavemente, that he was the original writer behind that, and he wrote that for his band Los Encargados, but Soda Stereo's version is definitely the most famous version, and that can be found on Soda Stereo's self-titled debut album. But returning our attention to the song that they played, that I played of them just now, Vuelta por el Universo, that was released back in 1992, and that was off of their joint album Colores Santos. Just before that, we heard another more modern song, if you count the year 2000 as modern. That was Black Box Recorder and their song The Facts of Life off of the album of that same name from the year 2000. I played this CD that I bought from Discology, this record store in Reno, so shout out Discology. And fun fact, we have a poster advertising this album by Black Box Recorder, The Facts of Life, hanging in our station. So for any of you KDBS basement dwellers, next time you walk down to the vinyl section, you'll probably spot this poster. It's on the door between the main CDs and then I'm heading towards the Latino rock CDs and our wonderful vinyl rock section. And then just before that, we played a current, our first current of the day. That was Love Unspent by April and Vista off of their 2026 album, Traditional Noise. Okay, I think we got a couple more songs, and then after these next two songs, I'll back wrap, and then we'll do a commercial break. And you know what? I think since we're at the halfway point, hold that thought. Let's do our carts and our entertainment calendar. So let's check out what's new in the area. It looks like we got a cool art exhibit to check out here in Davis. It looks like the artist Mark Bullwinkle is having his bullwinkles, not art, he specifically says his bullwinkles, on display at the John Nat Solas Gallery here in Davis, California. And this exhibit will be surveying six decades of his career in the arts, lots of pioneering funk art and movement crafting, I hear. And this has been going on since late June and will be going on all the way to August 22nd. So feel free to check that out if you would like. Some other cool things to check out in the area. Looks like there's a beginning songwriting class for people with upper limb differences and hand disabilities. This is an online class being hosted by Eli Conley and Lee Swanson. And this is going to be more in the fall. So starting September 1st all the way through October 27th. This will be on Tuesdays from 4:30 to 6:30 our time, Pacific time. And if you're interested in learning more about this, you can check out this shortened link. tinyurl.com/songwritinghldm. What else have we got in the area? It looks like we have some events hosted by the Sacramento Bicycle Kitchen. So it looks like every second Saturday through mid-September, so we got a couple of those left. They're doing some special events at 1915 I Street. It looks like lots of cool local music artists are playing at the Sacramento Bicycle Kitchen. It looks like some of the artists listed for August 8th, which is coming up fast before you know that. We got Stella Crest, Jade Silver, Love Chains, Ilby. And then on September 12th, we have Chrome Ghost, Renewer, and Foreign Film playing at the Sacramento Bicycle Kitchen. And then one more event, and then I'll go to our carts, not our commercials, our carts, our wonderful messages from our station. It looks like the Orangevale Farmers Market is hosting bands and brews. Looks like they've been hosting that from May, and they're hosting it all the way through October. So lots of great bands still to check out. It looks like in August, we have Brian Music and the Caribbean Soul playing on the 7th. The week after that, we got Island of Black and White. And then later in the month, we got Root Safari. And so that's just a short sampling of the bands playing at this Bands and Brew concert series at the Orangevale Farmers Market. Feel free to check that out if that is something that interests you. Okay, so I hope you've found some exciting events, some exciting art exhibits and concerts to check out in the area. I'm going to play some more carts, just letting you know what else is happening at our station and in the local Davis, Sacramento, Northern California community. And then after these messages from our station play, then we'll go right back to the music. So thank you so much for tuning in to KDVS Davis, 90.3 FM. 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

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You're tuned into KDVS Davis, 90.3 FM. This is Panic on the Streets of London, the second half. Those two songs we heard, I will share them with you right now. So just finishing off right there was a kind of a rare track. This band is pretty hard to find online. And for example, they're not on Spotify, as far as I can tell. So I'm thankful that we have a copy of their record here at the station. The band is Tuesday Blue, and they were album-oriented rock, new wave band from Limerick, Ireland, from the 80s. And this song was Tell the Boys, off of their 1988 album, Shibumi. And then just before that, we heard Culture Club, and that was Heaven's Children, off of their 1986 album, From Luxury to Heartache. Okay. For those of you following along with the World Cup game like I am, just wanted to let you guys know that it's still tied 1-1. They just started the second half about 5 minutes ago. We still have 45 minutes left of today's show, and so I want to make sure that we can get in as much music as we can. And so I'm going to dive into our next block of music. In that, these next three songs, we're going to be hearing A Current and our Smiths-related song of the day. So thank you so much for tuning in to KDBS Davis, 90.3 FM. This is DJ Zenyatta, and you're tuned in to Panic on the Streets of London.

DJ Zenyatta here. You're tuned in to KDBS Davis 90.3 FM. We got about half an hour left of today's program for Panic on the Streets of London. And so I'll do a bit of recapping of what we just heard. So just finishing off there a few moments ago was Love and Money by Bronski Beat off of their classic album, The Age of Consent, released back in 1984. Just before that was our Smiths-related song of the day. That was The Patience of a Saint by Electronic off of their self-titled album from 1991. And Electronic, for those of you unfamiliar, it was a bit of a supergroup back in the Britain in the 90s. That was Johnny Marr of the Smiths, hence the Smiths connection, and Bernard Sumner of New Order, with occasional contributions from Neil Tennant of Pet Shop Boys. So New Order, the Smiths, and occasionally the Pet Shop Boys. It really doesn't get any better than that. Just before that was our current, as I mentioned earlier today. That was Tune It Out. I'm not too familiar with how to pronounce this name. I think it's, I'm going to go with Folk. It's spelled F-O-U-K. So Folk and the Phenomenal Hands Clap Band. And that was a really groovy track. I enjoyed that one a lot. Tune It Out, I played it. That off of their Tune It Out EP, and that was released sometime earlier this year. Okay, half an hour left to go. I think we can get two more blocks of music in. Checking the score, looks like Norway and England are still tied 1-1. This next song is by one of Norway's best. Let's see if this can give Norway a little boost in the score. This is Cry Wolf by A-ha off of their second album, Scoundrel Days.

You are tuned in to KDBS Davis, 90.3 FM. This is DJ Zenyatta and her show, Panic on the Streets of London. To recap what we just played for you right there, just finishing off was Speak Easy by one of Davis's very own, True West, off of their 1984 album, Drifters. Now, in here in the Davis-Sacramento area, we didn't have very big of like a homegrown, like, traditionally new wave synth pop scene as far as I can tell, but we were part of this movement called the Paisley Underground, which was also prominent in LA in the 80s, and it was more of this kind of guitar based style that you heard here. And so it's cool seeing Sacramento and Davis be on the map musically. I love seeing that, always digging for more local bands. Just before that, we heard Duran Duran. That was their 1986 song, American Science, off of their Notorious album. And then just before that, kicking off that block of music right there, was Cry Wolf by A-ha, off of their 1986 album, Scoundrel Days. Now, we're down to the last about 15 minutes of today's program, so that should be plenty of time to fit in another block of music and then some. So I'm going to dive right into it. We're going to be starting things off with the Human League.

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You're tuned in to KDBS Davis, 90.3 FM. Today's program is wrapping up, so I will be quick in recapping those last few songs. So finishing off right there was Cocteau Twins, one of my favorites. That was Sugar Hiccup off of their 1983 album, Head Over Heels. Just before that, we heard one of Iceland's best, the Sugar Cubes. That was their song Birthday off of their 1988 album, Life's Too Good. And then just before that, we heard the Human League. That was Louise off of their 1984 album, Hysteria. Looking at the game, it looks like we are still tied 1-1. Fingers crossed for Norway. I believe in you guys. That's it for today's program. The next show's here, and they're going to be setting up. They got lots of great music for you, so feel free to stay tuned in if you like. While we transition between shows, we're going to play the first opening minutes of a French song from the 80s. This is going to be Voyage Voyage by Desireless off of her 1989 album, Francois. So until then, see you guys next time. This is DJ Zenyatta signing off. You've been listening to Panic on the Streets of London here on KDBS Davis.

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0: I'm gonna have to ask you to turn it off and step out of the car, son.
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0: 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Parental discretion is advised. The views contained in this hour may not reflect the views of KDVS, KDVS sponsors, or the University of California.
1: Golly gee willikers, man, that sucks.
2: 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Pero no sé por qué no suena. ¡Ay, grave! 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I don't know what's going on. Wait. ¿Qué pasa? ¿Por qué no suena? Permítame.
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